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10: 6:27 to go. We're in the third quarter from San Antonio. Spurs lead game 5, 55-50 over the Knicks. Let's check in George Sedano by the San Antonio bench.
11: Guys, both Mitch Johnson and Sean Sweeney talking about their team, or talking to their team about their defense. Sweeney dealing with the dribble handoff of the Knicks, particularly with Jalen Brunson. And Mitch Johnson definitely says they need to turn up the pressure and do a much better job in transition.
10: No doubt Victor Wembanyama coming back in right now for Mitch Johnson.
12: So without him on the floor, they're minus one, but more importantly, 5 for 15 from the floor and 1 for 8 from three. His presence makes a massive difference both ends.
13: Knicks, even though they're playing well the last minute or so, have started the second half 1 for 6 after they shot the three so well in the first half.
10: San Antonio will bring it up out of the timeout. De'Aaron Fox front court. Quick passes, and Dylan Harper has it on the right. Harper's been terrific off the bench. Spots it from 15 and drills it calmly. 15 for Harper. 57-50. San Antonio with 6:10 left in the third. Brunson with Harper waiting for him at half court. Gets across the timeline. Harper right on his right hip. Brunson going laterally across the half-court line. Now shovels to the corner. Baseline drive. Pass out to Hart around the horn. Shamit. 6 to shoot. Back to Hart against Wemby. He can't get in there. 4 to shoot to Shamit. Lifts for 3. Can't hit it. Wemby's got the rebound. He affects so much on defense. Wemby to Harper. Harper lifts it over Wemby. Oh, he grabbed it barely. Puts it up and in. You've got to be about 10 feet tall to get that.
12: That's the problem. Your five man right now is Josh Hart. They missed him on the lob because of the mid-range by Harper.
10: Here's Brunson with a hand in his face, knocks down the three. Wemby was contesting, and Brunson in some pain after he hit that one. He gets up. He's trying to run back on defense. Vassell answers with a three from the right wing, and a timeout called by the Knicks.
12: They want a reckless closeout on Dylan Harper, and Jalen Brunson is screaming at Tyler Ford. I think he is, I mean, absolutely incensed. Scott Foster now having a conversation with Mike Brown.
10: Rick Brunson, Jalen's dad, also taking up for his son.
13: Definitely Rick Brunson. He's got to be careful. He may get a T. Usually you don't give assistant coaches latitude.
12: It's absolutely a reckless closeout that they missed. No question about it. Victor Wembanyama went right below the shooter's foot. And Jalen Brunson had major ankle injuries last year.
10: Timeout from San Antonio with 5:18 to go in the third. Spurs 62, Knicks 53. This is the 2026 NBA Finals.

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3: Brunson leaning in, gives the Knicks the lead back on a 15-footer. 45 points for Jalen Brunson. Knicks lead by two. We go under a minute to play.
4: Jim Basquel back with the results. So the AutoZone in the Zone poll question on who was in the zone for tonight's Game 5 of the NBA Finals. The answer pretty clear. Jalen Brunson, those 45 points, the most for a Knick player in an NBA Finals game, and he took them home. 45 points for him, rest of the team 49. 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
5: There are no more games left. We can talk about it now. You're a champion. What is this? Take your time. Take your time. Wait a long time for this.
6: I got no words. Everything I ever dreamed of.
5: Just, you're obviously feeling a lot of emotions. Can you tell me just what you're feeling?
6: I don't know what I'm, I don't know what I'm feeling. I'm just like, I'm in awe. I don't know. Whenever someone counts us out, we find a way to come back and do something about it.
5: When the championship was on the line, you took over the game, really. Especially in the fourth quarter, 15 points in the fourth quarter. Just what were you saying to yourself about finishing this tonight?
6: My confidence comes to my work ethic. Every time I got the ball, all I can think about is all the hours in the summer. For every summer I had since I ever could remember making this a reality. So whenever I had the ball, I'm just thinking about just me alone in the gym.
5: And you got to share, you're getting to share this with your father. Just how special to you is that? Can see it.
6: That's it. You can see it.
5: You said you've been doubted your whole life. Too small, not this, not that. But what have you, what has this team shown about heart?
6: We're going to find a way. Whatever you put in front of us, we're going to find a way. Doesn't matter. Does not matter whatsoever. We're going to find a way every single time we step on this court. Every time.
5: Congratulations, champ.
6: Thank you.
4: An emotional Jalen Brunson on the heels of winning an NBA title and winning MVP. Back with Corey Alexander. Corey, you know, he's got it inside, right? He's got it. And you just talked about the fact that, you know, the NBA draft's coming up. You're going to dig through all these prospects. But I'm sure teams are going to look at players that have, they're going to try to figure out who has it inside the chest in terms of an overall evaluation for a player, because he certainly doesn't have the measurements, but he's got it inside.
7: You know, the interesting part about that, Jim, he may not have the greatest measurements. He was the National Player of the Year in college. He won a national championship. He was the
4: multiple
7: best player.
4: Yeah.
7: But he was the best player on the best team in 2018. He was a freshman in 2016. Josh Hart was the leader of that squad. But he was the best player in college basketball on the best team in college basketball, and he was the 33rd pick in the NBA draft. And all he does is keep his head down and continue to work. That is what he's made of. That's how he's built. Rick Brunson and I were roommates in the McDonald's All-American game. We played against each other in high school. I've known Rick forever. I've known Jalen since he was born. I used to go to Jalen's middle school basketball games when his dad was an assistant coach at the University of Virginia. To see little Jalen on this stage and the way that he's excelling, I knew how great he was, but I didn't even expect this. So I can't imagine how the world would possibly expect this, but to see him, no one deserves it more than Jalen Brunson, because no one works harder than Jalen Brunson does.
4: Corey, the New York Knicks, you know, it's interesting that they returned to the finals for the first time since 99, because they're kind of a throwback to those 90s teams having lost together, Eastern Conference Finals, Eastern Conference Semis the year before that, now getting to the finals, lost together, and then they win together. How important is that in terms of maybe giving a little bit of a blueprint for teams that want to kind of scrap it after every season? Let's get this star, let's get that star, let's get rid of this guy. They stay together. They learn to win together. That should be something other teams should look at.
7: I believe it absolutely should be, building that cohesiveness through failure. And Jalen, you know, said earlier today, he's simply never been afraid to fail. And so he's had so much success because he's not afraid to fail. And you've got to give Leon Rose and William Wesley a tremendous amount of credit also, because they were the guys who said, no, we have the pieces necessary for us to win. Let's stick together. Find the right coach to coach these guys in Mike Brown, build the depth, which they didn't have in the previous 2 years. And you think about guys like Landry Shamet, Jose Alvarado, Deuce McBride, everyone coming off the bench that helped them put this team together. And again, be able to hoist this trophy, win a championship for New York for the first time in 53 years.
4: Spurs walked off. No props for the Knicks along the way. But this is a team that beat Oklahoma City, dethroned the champs. What's your biggest twofold here? What's your biggest takeaways of this series and this season for the Spurs?
7: Well, the Spurs will have learned this lesson, will learn the lesson that the Knicks have had to learn the last two seasons. Being close, but not quite good enough. And many of the Spurs' mistakes were self-inflicted. And they have to basically go look in the mirror and see where they can get better. And each and every one of the players involved get better. Simply do that. Become a better basketball player, but have a higher basketball IQ coming in the next season. And they absolutely have a chance to return right here to this stage a year from now.
4: Yeah, many people felt going into this series they were perhaps ahead of schedule. This, their head coach, Mitch Johnson.
8: Mitch, I know it's early, but do you look at this whole experience, beating Oklahoma City in seven games, hard-fought series with the Knicks, as just a great building block for what you guys want to do in the future?
9: Yeah, it's a little early to go there. But, yeah, I mean, we've been blood, sweat, and tears for 9 months, basically, and it's over. And so there'll be plenty of time for reflection. But, yeah, on the surface level, I don't think anybody other than the people in that room expected us to be here. So there's a lot of good in that, and there's a lot of pain in what would just happened, and both things can be true.
10: Third row.
11: Coach, when you look at the five games in this series and the four losses specifically, common thread is the loss of leads. Was there something that was present in your mind in all four of those contests? Game different, you know, by nature of, you know, the nature of the game.
9: Yeah, there's a lot that goes into it, but the simple consistencies, we didn't deserve to win the games. There's a lot of level of execution. There can be rebounding. There can be end of game details. There can be starting the game where you get the lead and then you don't sustain that. But NBA games are long. It happens during the regular season, too. It's just everything's much more on stage during the finals when everybody's watching. And we weren't ready to win an NBA championship. The better team won. We did a lot of good things, and we didn't finish the job. And that's what it is.
10: Third row, left side, gray jacket.
12: Mitch, what's the first thing that you tell them whenever y'all walk in the locker room after that, not just the season itself, but a game like this and a series like this?
9: Yeah, I'm not going to get into what I told them, but the general sentiment is just, I want them to feel all the emotions. I feel that too. So whatever they feel, that's real. That's what is competitiveness. That's what makes you better. That's what pushes you to continue to improve in the dark, long hours when nobody's around. And we improved a whole lot this year. And we still have a lot now, more motivation to continue to get better.
4: Yeah, it's a 39-year-old coach learning his lessons in these finals. Also a 22-year-old star center who had 19 points, 14 rebounds, and 5 block shots here in Game 5. His name, Victor Wembanyama.
13: Victor, I know it's the end of a tough series. I'm just wondering if you can put into words what it was like to watch that team celebrate a championship on your home floor, and does that give you and the team maybe motivation, fuel going into whatever's next?
14: I think that's a compared to anything before. This is the biggest lesson of my life, the biggest learning moment. I can't tell exactly what the lesson is, but we're learning from that for sure. I'm learning more than any other time in my life before.
10: First row, left side.
15: Victor, I know, again, it's too early to process maybe, but when you are going through this summer, do you think there's anything from these last few games, few months, the whole season that's going to stick with you that you're going to think about the most as you prepare for next year?
14: Absolutely. What I'm pissed about is that there's probably 100 games before we can be back in finals. So I don't know how to say it in English, but I'm going to have to, you know, hold that inside of me and slow down and wait and execute for 100 games.
4: Yeah, Corey Alexander, he might hate losing more than he loves winning, which is saying something. Young coach, young star, what's the biggest thing they can take away for the future?
7: The biggest thing they could take away from this is the actual experience. We talked about San Antonio being an inexperienced team all year long, and now they have the experience. They have the motivation. They have the failure to be able to add to their motivation, and that's the only thing that you could ask for. At the end of the day, you would have loved, if you're the Spurs, to have won a world title, but it wasn't meant to be. And now this is a team that has more than enough opportunity to get back to this point for the next 5 to 10 years. But they have to take the lessons learned throughout this series to be able to get there.
4: Whether it's been pregame, halftime, postgame, throughout these finals, Corey, you've been an all-star all the way through. We appreciate the insight the whole way through.
7: Appreciate you guys having me. It's been a blast.
4: That's our point guard, Corey Alexander, who talked about, you know, learning this series as you went into it. It was the inexperience and youth of the San Antonio Spurs, the experience and know-how of the New York Knicks, and that's the way it played out, with the Knicks rallying from behind to win every one of these games from at least 14 down. Here's a look back.
3: The talk was about the future. Well, the future is now for Wemby and the Spurs. They rally down 3-2, and they eliminate the defending champs.
16: For the first time since 1999, the Knicks are in the NBA Finals.
17: This is what New York's been waiting for, this opportunity, the hope.
3: Carl Anthony Towns and the foul.
18: He's been an absolute monster.
3: Going in, Skip Castle.
19: Hits Victor.
3: Goes to the rack and throws it down with a left hand.
19: Brunson driving in traffic, left hand hits again.
3: Digs in, shot up, and good. Brunson, big bucket, 37 seconds to go.
20: I thought the Knicks as a whole were just phenomenal from top to bottom.
3: The Knicks land the first haymaker and take game one. Wide open three, down it goes for Towns. Rolling Robinson right at the cup.
21: Jalen, tell me about those teammates. Who stood out the most to you tonight?
22: Cat, Kale, everyone, not named number 11, seriously.
3: Their 13th straight win has given New York a 2-0 lead.
23: Greg Popovich met with the team, and the message that he had, according to the players yesterday, was think about what happens in Game 3. This series is not over.
3: Inside, Wemby turns and flushes against Anunoby. Muscles it up and in. Stephon Castle with another bucket. Puts it in, a free throw line jumper for Fox. Huge hit with 12 seconds to go.
24: Stephon, how did you come in here and take game 3?
25: We just day together.
26: Biggest shot of the game, De'Aaron Fox delivers.
3: The road team rules in these NBA Finals. San Antonio down 2-1 in the NBA Finals.
27: The pressure is all on them. If this series goes back to San Antonio 2-2, you have undid all of your great work.
3: Fades off the window and in. Wemby with 11.
26: That's not fair.
3: Champagne hits the 11th San Antonio triple to Harper, corner three. Another 14 triples.
26: This game is not over. Nixon, 5.
3: Floats for Mitchell Robinson. Grab and flush. Gets deep. Bumps him off. Puts it up and in. Brunson shoots the 3 over Wemby. Hits the 3 over Wemby. 1-point game.
28: Captain Clutch in the house.
3: Knicks were down as many as 29. Ananobi gets it into Brunson. Brunson pulls a quick three. Off the front rim, no. Tip it, good!
0: Can't stop me now!
3: OG Ananobi, flying out of nowhere!
0: I said I got you now!
3: And this place is rocking at the guard.
0: OG! Oh my!
1: Larry David, everybody.
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6: I've always told myself that when you wake up the next day, it's time to turn the page. And so, yes, we won, but we still have a lot of work to do. We still have a lot to learn. We did not play our best basketball.
3: Josh Hart with Fox on him. Steps back, three on his way. Missed it, ball tapped in the air, and out to Brunson, who takes the shot from three and drills it on the second opportunity. Here's Wemby. Now he's going to lift for three, and he's going to drain it all net. Now to Harper. The red-hot Harper spins in the lane, flips, doesn't get it, gets his own miss, and puts it in. 21 for Dylan Harper. They have a chance to tie it or take the lead here. Here's Brunson in the lane. Layup for the tie's good. 4:48 to go. The Knicks have done it again.
0: This guy has got 43, and the rest of his team has got 43. It's absolutely incredible.
3: 53 seasons. A generational drought is over.
8: When the world didn't say we could do it, Arlonzo said we could do it.
3: And Jalen Brunson leads him with 45 points, embracing his assistant coach dad, Rick. In tears, Knicks 94, San Antonio 90. The Knicks are the 2026 NBA champions.
4: For the first time since 1973, the Knicks are NBA champs. They beat the Spurs 94-90, win the series in five. Game night is next for producer Mike Martino, technical director Ryan Matlack, and associate producer Renee Canales, as well as Mark Kestisher, PJ Carlissimo, Doris Burke, George Sedano, John Madani, and Peter Saccone. I'm Jim Baskwell. 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
3: 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Wemby floats for three. No good with 1 second to go. It's over! The New York Knicks are the world champs. 53 seasons. A generational drought is over. And Jalen Brunson leads them with 45 points, embracing his assistant coach dad, Rick. in tears. Knicks 94, San Antonio 90. The Knicks are the 2026 NBA champions.
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0: First time in 53 years, it's Game Night, NBA Finals postgame show on ESPN Radio, the ESPN app, Sirius XM, Channel 80. Mark Zeno, Andre Snelling, former NBA champ Norris Cole with us. Gentlemen, I don't know what to do. I am beside myself. I didn't think I would ever be here. I did not think I would ever be hosting a radio show after the New York Knicks have been crowned NBA champions. And boy, did they earn it. And they earned it in dramatic fashion once again. Coming back from down 16 this game after the 29-point comeback last game. This team is just flat-out special. Nobody can take this away from them. They absolutely earned it, gentlemen. I'll open the floor to you for a reaction. I'm too biased as a Knicks fan, but I want to hear from you, Dre. Where do you put this Knicks team, and how much fun have they been to root for?
1: Yeah, so I'm shocked that there's not champagne running down your forehead as we speak, as you're in there celebrating. But, yeah, I mean, this Knicks team, they won it exactly how they were supposed to win it, right? Like, every game in this series has looked almost carbon copy. The Spurs run out to an early lead. The Knicks walk them down in the second. You know, then they kind of battle in the third, and the Knicks win the fourth. Rinse and repeat. They did it again. They come back from 16 down. A game after coming back from 29 down, Jalen Brunson was a monster. You know, coming into this game, you know, after the first couple games, they said, well, maybe Karl Anthony Towns should be the MVP if the Knicks win. Then the next couple games, I mean, you know, after OG's big block put back, they said, well, maybe it'll be OG Anunoby. Jalen Brunson left no doubt. He comes in, drops 45. The rest of the team only had 49 combined. 45 for Jalen Brunson. He's the MVP. He did it exactly like he's supposed to do it. The Knicks, hey, I'm happy for you, man. Congratulations. You know, your team showed out tonight.
0: They did. And Norris, listen, you've been to the top of this mountain before. What does it feel like for the Knicks right now? What does it feel like for Jalen Brunson and his teammates? Take us through the emotions.
2: Man, right now they're on cloud nine. The city is on cloud nine. They haven't won a championship in, 50 years. They made a big splash to change coaches from Tibbs to Mike Brown. Jalen Brunson made big sacrifices. They brought in Cat. They changed up the bench a little bit. They swung big. And now they're seeing the fruits of their labor. They knocked it out the park, and they deserve it. It's going to be the biggest party in the world. New York City, baby. New York City.
0: I mean, you mentioned Jalen Brunson, 45 points at a closeout game, the MVP. It just, you know, nobody else played that well. But much like we've seen in big moments for the Knicks this year, when they needed Brunson, he was always there. And so much was talked about his efficiency throughout the series. Oh, he's putting up points, but he's not really efficient. Efficiency, smishency. The dude just balls out when they need him.
1: He does. And he, like, if there was a word to describe this Knicks team in the finals, it would also apply to Jalen Brunson. It's pressure. He just applied pressure nonstop on the San Antonio Spurs. Even in some of the early games when maybe he didn't have the highest field goal percentage, they were still having to double team him. And when it got to be late in games, he was able to get where he needed to get and make the big shot. He did that all series long. Today, he just started early, right? He didn't wait till the fourth quarter. He came out with the Spurs really dominating the first quarter. It was Jalen Brunson who kept them in it. And then in the second quarter, when they're coming back, Jalen Brunson was the one that led the comeback. And then down the stretch, we were watching the game together, and with about 2 or 3 minutes left, when the Knicks finally kind of took the lead, got over the hump, or even before that, they were down by four, and you know, we were having conversations like, I wonder what game six would look like. And I was like, it doesn't look like it's going to be a game six. I feel like the Knicks have them exactly where they want them, and Brunson does as well, and that's just how it played out.
0: Dre, Norris, for a team that has to come back so much, what's the makeup of them?
2: Well, that's what you call championship pedigree. In order to be able to come back so much, you have to have what we call a closer. And Jalen Brunson is the ultimate closer in the NBA. And he's shown that year in and year out, all season long, that if the game is reachable and if the game is at hand, you can trust him to deliver. And when we talk about his inefficiency sometimes, that's where analytics can trick you, because sometimes you don't have to be efficient when you have so much volume. And that's what he does. Dre, you called it pressure. I call it volume. Him shooting and scoring and putting pressure on the team causes the defense to be off balance, which leads to offensive rebound, kick out threes, tip-ins, and things of that nature. So you don't have to always be efficient when you're bringing that type of volume scoring and volume playmaking to the table.
0: Well, look, the Knicks on top, Jalen Brunson on top. Jalen Brunson joined Lisa Salters after the game. Take a listen.
3: There are no more games left. We can talk about it now. You're a champion. What is this moment feeling like to you?
4: Holy s***.
3: Take your time. Wait a long time for this.
4: I got no words. Everything I ever dreamed of.
3: Just, you're obviously feeling a lot of emotions. Can you tell me just what you're feeling?
4: I don't know what I'm feeling. I'm just like, I'm in awe. I don't know. Whenever someone counts us out, we find a way to come back and do something about it.
3: When the championship was on the line, you took over the game, really. Especially in the fourth quarter, 15 points in the fourth quarter. Just what were you saying to yourself about finishing this tonight?
4: My confidence comes from my work ethic. Every time I got the ball, all I can think about is all the hours in the summer. For every summer I had since I ever could remember making this a reality. So whenever I had the ball, I'm just thinking about just me alone in the gym.
3: And you're getting to share this with your father. Just how special to you is that?
4: That's it, then. You can see it.
3: You said you've been doubted your whole life. Too small, not this, not that. But what has this team shown about heart?
4: We're going to find a way. Whatever you put in front of us, we're going to find a way. It doesn't matter. It does not matter whatsoever. We're going to find a way every single time we step on this court. Every time.
3: Congratulations, champ.
4: Thank you.
0: Congratulations, champ. Beautiful words for Jalen Brunson here. NBA playoffs were on ESPN Radio and the ESPN app presented by Gusto. Real quick, Norris, you know, the emotions that he couldn't put into words. You know, you said they're on cloud nine, on top of the world. I mean, why is it so hard to put emotions to this moment?
2: Because rarely in life does a dream truly come true. You know, you dream about making certain things happen. But you never really have that happen to you. Like some people, you dream of getting $1 million, or you dream of making the NBA, or you dream of being a champion. But in most cases, things like that never truly happen. But you work your whole life for it to possibly happen. So when it finally does happen, there's no greater feeling. It's like a numb feeling. And all you can do is sit there in the moment and just relish in it and enjoy it and think of all the sacrifices that you've made. And clearly he's made a lot of sacrifices in order to get to this point. And that's why he's kind of speechless, because there's nothing really to say other than just think of all the things that you've done to get to that point.
0: Well, again, I never thought I'd be here. Yes, this is real life. Knicks and Knicks fans can call themselves champions in 2026. More from reaction from Game 5 in San Antonio coming up next. 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
7: Brunson leaning in, gives the Knicks the lead back on a 15-footer. 45 points for Jalen Brunson. Knicks lead by 2. We go under a minute to play.
8: For the fifth straight game, the San Antonio Spurs led by 10 in the first quarter or more. 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New York Knicks, NBA champions. 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Guys, I mean, look, this was a series. I know all the focus is on Jalen Brunson, the MVP, and he certainly deserved it. But at some point in this series, everybody played a role for this team. Whether it was OG's tipping, Jose Alvarado had big minutes. We got good games early on from Mikal Bridges and Cat. I mean, you know, when you talk about team, Norris, they were a team in the best sense. I mean, they were absolutely carried by Brunson, but this was a team.
9: Absolutely. You don't get to this point without having a complete team. Obviously, Brunson carried the load and Cat and OG, but every role player was a star in their role at some point in this season and during the playoffs, and they've now been rewarded.
10: Yeah, and I mean, you know, OG gets his two statues. Those two moments in the last game are both going to be statues outside of Madison Square Garden one day. You know, Brunson sure gets his MVP, but OG gets his statues.
8: I mean, it's, listen, just pure elation for New York. There's already people on the streets. Parade set for Thursday. Expect 4 million people to be there. It's going to be an absolute show. And this, fans have waited a long time for this in New York. And, yes, Knicks fans can be entirely obnoxious, gentlemen. I will not say otherwise as one of them. But this is a moment for Thursday we need to let them have. All right, up next, we're going to catch up with 3-time NBA champ Danny Green. This is Game Night, NBA Finals postgame show on ESPN Radio, the ESPN app, and SiriusXM, Channel 80.
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7: 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Australia is leading Turkey 1-0 in the 57th minute of that matchup. 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All right, gentlemen, Mark Zeno alongside Andre Snelling, two-time NBA champ Norris Cole. Let's welcome in George Sedano, ESPN sideline reporter, on the call tonight at the game in San Antonio. George, obviously an amazing night for the New York Knicks. You were there on the floor watching this whole thing unfold. Take me through the final moments of the game and the Knicks celebration.
8: You know, it was an incredible amount of resilience that we saw throughout the series from the Knicks, and tonight was no different. They were down, they came back to win, you know, and look, I think the Spurs will have their day, you know, but that day is not today, and it's the Knicks' day, and the Knicks were able to capture something. They just, you know, had this magical run, man. It just felt like every time you could count them out, they fought back and won, you know, whether it was Jalen Brunson tonight or, you know, Cat on different nights. Everybody had a moment, it felt like, in this postseason run, and, you know, capped off by Brunson tonight with 40-plus. I mean, it just was magnificent. It took him a number of games to kind of figure out this series, but he certainly put a punctuation mark on it.
9: George, this game, as far as I knew, was supposed to be in San Antonio, but listening to it, particularly on the radio, it seemed like the crowd was cheering awfully hard for the Knicks. What was the environment like, and was it really as much of a Knicks home game as it seemed?
8: Oh, let me tell you something. I have been to a lot of NBA Finals games, okay, in 20-plus years. I have never seen an opposing fan base take over an arena like they did this one tonight. And you could feel it from the jump, man. When we got here 3 hours or whatever it was, 2.5 hours before the game, like, they were here. And they were loud, man. When they were doing the trophy ceremony, you could see it. I know you guys could probably see on the lower bowl, but I'm telling you, even the upper bowl was filled with Knicks fans. Like, now that I really look back at it, they might have had the majority of the building. Maybe not by much, but it was over 50% Knicks fans.
10: George, now that the Knicks have completed the mission, what does that mean for this offseason in the NBA? Because we heard a lot of talk during the season. Do they keep this team together? Is Cat the guy to keep with this team? Do they need to move bridges to bring in more pieces? Now that they've completed the mission, what does that mean for the rest of the NBA, and what does the Knicks do moving to this offseason?
8: You know, Norris, I mean, you know this as well as anyone, right? Having won a championship, you try to keep as much of the team together, but you always want to add, right? Like, you want to add someone. And in a championship team's case, like, you remember you guys added Ray Allen, right? You know what I'm saying?
10: Absolutely.
8: Like, you want to add another veteran presence, someone who's either in search of their first title or looking to add more to their resume. That type of stuff is the type of stuff that a team like this should look forward to doing. I don't think they need to make wholesale changes, but I do think that you want to add guys who are hungry to win a championship, because, as you know, defending a title is tough. I mean,

0: You were one of the last teams to go back-to-back. You know what I mean? So it's not easy. And, you know, there are going to be teams gearing up. We'll see where Giannis ends up in the East, right? Like, that's going to be a thing that's going to be at play here. And then, obviously, we know the Western teams are going to be really, really tough to beat moving forward as well.
1: He's the ESPN NBA sideline reporter, George Sedano, joining us here on Game Night. NBA Finals postgame show on ESPN Radio. So much 4-plus years ago was made about the Knicks going after Jalen Brunson and signing him. So much has been made about it. He's too short to win a title. You're never going to win with him. And time and time again, he's proved them wrong. He's the best closer in the NBA at this point in time. What does it mean to you for Jalen Brunson to get to the top of the mountain?
0: Listen, man, I deal with a lot of different guys, right? When I, in my role on TV or on radio, when I do these interviews, you know, after the game, there is no one that is genuinely a better dude to work with in those scenarios than him. Just an A-plus human being. So I'm super ecstatic for him, for his pops, the whole family. Like, they are great people. And, yeah, he's been doubted at every turn. I mean, listen, the story, everybody knows the story, right? Like, Dallas screwed up by not signing him. You know, when the Knicks signed him, there was a lot of chatter, you know, as you mentioned, right, that he couldn't be the number one guy. Well, he disproved all of that. You know, forever he's going to be known as a champion, and then nobody can take that away from him.
2: Okay, George, exact same question. Insert Mike Brown's name instead of Jalen Brunson's.
0: Man, for real. Like, you know, I mean, listen, Mike Brown, there was chatter Mike Brown was going to get fired when they were down 2-1 in Atlanta. You know what I mean? Mm-hmm. Like, that was like a hot take topic. So, like, for Mike Brown, again, another dude, man, who's been through it. You know, he's been through some stuff and, you know, been through the finals. You know, as a young coach, it didn't work out. Get swept, right, by the Spurs, his old organization. You know, he ends up bouncing around, right? The Lakers, it didn't work out for him, right? There are a number of stops that didn't work out for him. And yet he ends up at Golden State, and he's talked about this, right? And you talk to people around Mike, he learned so much from Steve Kerr about how to manage a team, how to manage a staff. You know, I heard he even took literal notes while he was there at Golden State while Steve was conducting business. And he applied all that stuff here, and he was the right coach at the right time. It takes a lot of chutzpah to fire a coach in Tom Thibodeau who got this team to the Eastern Conference Finals for the first time and bring in a guy like Mike Brown who, again, had a resume where he couldn't finish the deal previously. You know what I mean? So they made the right decision, and, again, super happy for him too, man. He's a great dude.
3: Let's give some credit to OG. What's been the feel? Oh, yeah. What's been the talk about OG? I mean, because he's going to go down in New York Knicks lore for the last game. I know tonight he had a decent game, but the game before to take him to this game, the comeback, what is his impact on New York, and now how are the fans looking at him as a New York Knicks?
0: Well, you know, he's a guy, Norris, that he makes all the sacrifices, right? He does all the little things that don't show up in the box score, and, of course, still puts up stuff that you see on the box score and is impactful in that way, both on offense and defense. But he's kind of their unsung hero to me, right? Like, everyone's going to talk about Jalen, everyone's going to talk about Kat, but OG Anunoby, I mean, he's legitimately in the running for MVP in this series. Like, coming into this night, like, before tonight, I would have voted for him. You know what I mean? If Jalen would not have had the insane game that he had, you know what I mean? And again, just to liken it back to one of your teams, you know, when you played with the Heat, everyone knew it was LeBron and D-Wade, right, 1 and 2. But your coach, Eric Spoelstra, used to say that Chris Bosh was the most important guy on the roster. So similarly to that, like, OG, even though they're not the same player per se, is the most important player on the Knicks roster.
1: 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Thanks so much for the time tonight. 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
0: Have a good one, guys. Thanks for having me.
1: Go Knicks, baby. I'm going to be saying it for 365 days until we get a new one of these. All right, up next, we're going to continue to stay in a New York state of mind. We recap the Knicks championship run here. Game Night, NBA Finals post-game show on ESPN Radio, the ESPN app, and SiriusXM Channel 80.
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1: I'm Ed Bankin. For the first time since 1973, the New York Knicks are world champions. Took another comeback and an amazing performance from Jalen Brunson. But the Knicks win Game 5 in San Antonio, 94-90. Brunson finished with 45 points and was named the Finals MVP. Inside the NBA, Shaquille O'Neal agreed with Charles Barkley that Brunson was the best free agent signing ever.
22: Charles, I owe you an apology. You've been saying for the past 2 years that the Brunson has been the best free agency signing ever.
23: Ever.
22: Now it is.
23: Yeah.
22: Now it becomes that. You know what?
23: Yeah.
22: What he has done, listen, we knew he was good. I didn't never knew he was this good.
23: Nick Kitty
22: was sitting up here just watching. He, let me tell you something. He woke up this morning saying, hey, I'm going to get this, whatever
23: yes,
22: I got to do.
1: So the Knicks take the title in five, their first world championship in 53 years. Now to baseball, where the Cleveland Guardians picked up a costly victory. They move back into first in the AL Central by beating the Tigers 3-1. However, they lose third baseman Jose Ramirez to a broken bone on his left hand. Also, the Marlins' six-game winning streak ends with a 3-2 loss in Pittsburgh. At the World Cup, Scotland shut out Haiti 1-0. Brazil and Morocco tied at one, as did Qatar and Switzerland. College Baseball World Series.
2: Georgia defeating Texas 7-1. WNBA, aces over the Lynx in a first-place showdown, 197. Asia Wilson at 24 points and 10 rebounds. 25 for Caitlin Clark. The Fever beat the Sun, 85-75. Fire over the Wings, 84-83. And the Sparks in overtime outlast the Mercury, 111-102.
22: Hey, it's resident Super Bowl champ Chris Cannon. Coming up Monday, from the finals to the Stanley Cup, and of course, mandatory minicamps. 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
19: 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A generational drought is over, and Jalen Brunson leads them with 45 points, embracing his assistant coach dad, Rick, in tears. Knicks 94, San Antonio 90. The Knicks are the 2026 NBA champions.
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13: Holds a glove at the belt, the 2-2. Swing and a miss. Changeup buried it in the dirt. And Hoskins strikes out. Stress-free, easy first inning for Tarek Skubal in his first start since early May.
0: 97-1 the ticket. Skubal still working his way back. Ran into some trouble in the third.
13: The pitch.
14: Swung and hammered. High. Deep to right center. Away. Back and gone. Daniel Snead.

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11: The drought is over. The Knicks captured their first NBA title in 53 years. Jalen Brunson, the finals MVP, putting up 45 in a Game 5 win. Plenty of strong pitching across Major League Baseball. Tarek Skubal making his return. Jose Ramirez hitting the IL. Yoshinobu Yamamoto falling just short of a no-hitter. And the latest from the College World Series and World Cup. But Saturday night belongs to the Knicks. At long last, back on top of the NBA, resident Knicks fan Stephen A. Smith, speechless.
12: I don't even know how to put it into words, and that's my job, because I damn sure didn't play. I didn't practice like these guys did. I didn't play. They did it. But it's been 53 long years, and there's so many moments of misery that we had to endure as New York Knicks fans. And to be here tonight, I got to confess, until this series, I never thought it would happen. I picked the Knicks to go to the finals at the beginning of the season, but I never thought they would win it.
11: For the fans, so much joy and emotion. Sometimes the best things are worth waiting for.
12: So many things have gone wrong. The layups that wasn't with Charles Smith, the Ewing finger rolls, you know, the game sevens that didn't come out on top. I mean, time after time after time again, Steph Curry being the seventh pick in the draft when we had the eighth pick. You know, we had the third pick the year that Zion Williamson and Ja Morant came in the draft. You know, everything that can go wrong did go wrong time and time and time again. And to be here tonight in attendance witnessing the end of a 53-year drought. As a Bronx, born in the Bronx, raised in Hollis, Queens, New York City. Been a New York Knicks fan all my life. I never thought I'd see it. I don't even know what to say. I can't even put into words how this feels. It's the best feeling I've ever had in my life covering sports. I've never had a feeling like this. It's unbelievable.
11: Yeah, Stephen A. speaking for a lot of Knicks fans tonight. The Knicks were in such a tough spot for such a long time. That all changed when they signed Jalen Brunson, 45 in a closeout game to win a title. ESPN's Kendrick Perkins on an all-time performance.
13: Well, I mean, you just watch a guy that, you know, has played in the toughest market in sports, right, and has carried the weight of, you know, failing to reach his goal since he put on the Nick uniform, hearing all the backlash, but stayed true to his game, stayed true to himself, stayed true to his teammates. He never pointed the finger. He never threw anybody under the bus. And we have to realize this. Jalen Brunson has been counted out his entire life. And to go on the road on this stage with millions of people watching, and you have to close out a game, and you drop a 45-piece wing dinner all flats, and you come through in the fourth quarter, and we're talking about David versus Goliath, and he come out victorious on this stage because he's about to win Finals MVP. I can't say anything more about Jalen Brunson. He is a bona fide superstar in this league, and he just entered, in my opinion, top 75 greatest player of all time. Somebody in that top 75 has to step aside.
11: So much to put into context with Brunson leading the Knicks to a championship. Inside the NBA analyst Shaquille O'Neal thinking that Brunson is the best free agent signing ever.
14: Charles, I owe you an apology. You've been saying for the past 2 years that the Brunson has been the best free agency signing ever.
15: Ever.
14: Now it is.
15: Yeah.
14: Now it becomes that. You know what?
15: Yeah.
14: What he has done, listen, we knew he was good. I didn't never knew he was this good. Nate Kitty was sitting up here just watching. Let me tell you something. He woke up this morning saying, hey, I'm going to get this. Whatever
15: yes,
14: I got to do,
15: and
14: I'm going to get this MVP and I'm going to get this championship.
11: So, best free agent signing ever. Back to Big Perk, who thinks that Brunson is now the greatest Knick of all time.
13: Oh, listen, let me say this. This New York Knick team is one of the greatest teams of all time. They rank top five in my books. Led by big body Brunson, he needs to take a huge victory lap right now because he has silenced so many people. When you talk about bringing back and making it relevant again, the quarterback position, the small guard. Do we understand that Jalen Brunson has joined the elite company with Steph Curry for small guards leading their team to a championship and getting it done in great fashion? This man has become the greatest Knick of all time. Yes, I said it. He has become the greatest Knick of all time. He would never spend another dime on another meal. I don't know if he's even going to have to pay his mortgage in the city of New York. This is Mr. New York. He is the new Derek Jeter of this generation. All-time great run.
11: Yeah, no doubt. All-time great run, all-time great player. ESPN Stephen A. Smith on Brunson putting the Knicks on his back tonight.
16: I said before the game, San Antonio wins this game if it's a blowout. But if it's tight, the New York Knicks have it. Because when you came back from 29, it's just too much to overcome. The fans were noisy. They kept on the New York Knicks. You knew. You just sensed it. They kept it close. Karl Anthony Towns gets in foul trouble. It doesn't matter. You're looking at OG Anunoby. Didn't have a 33-point game like game four. Didn't matter. Mikal Bridges wasn't explosive offensively. Didn't matter. You just looked at it because Jalen Brunson said, okay, it's time to close the deal. It's ours. You could sense it. You could feel it. Like everybody was waiting around for the fourth quarter, and that's what happened.
11: Yeah, everybody was waiting around, and Jalen Brunson delivered in a big way. 45 points, 15 in the fourth quarter. The NBA playoffs are on ESPN Radio. Catch postseason action on ESPN Radio and the ESPN app. It was all presented by Gusto. On the other side for the Spurs, disappointment, getting so close, not able to hang on to a couple of big leads in the first half. Inside the NBA is Shaquille O'Neal thinking that Wemby needs to get a little bit stronger for next season.
14: This time, because they're a very young team, we could blame it on you. You know, they started out the game very well, but didn't have the mental capacity to close it. We're going to say they're too young, but, you know, I agree with you. I say this with respect about Wemby. As good as he is, he's going to need to get stronger. Because when you become a dominant big man, people go to force. And a lot of times, you know, he couldn't handle that, you know, that pushing. For example, that offensive rebound that Mitchell Robinson got.
15: Yes.
14: So I don't know what he's going to do this summer, but he definitely needs to get in that weight room and get stronger.
11: SportsCenter All Night here on ESPN Radio, the ESPN app, Sirius XM Channel 80. Nick DeLuca here with you. Crowned a champion in the NBA tonight. Could have a champ in the NHL tomorrow. The Carolina Hurricanes, who went away from their first Stanley Cup in 20 years Sunday, trailed the series 2-1, but have won back-to-back games to take the lead. Gotten a spark from goaltender Brandon Bussey, first goaltender in NHL history to make his first two career playoff starts in the Stanley Cup final and win both games. ESPN's Kevin Weeks on what he's seen from Bussey.
17: I'll tell you what I've seen from him. He doesn't look overwhelmed by the moment. That's what's incredible, the fact that he's made his first two Stanley Cup playoff, forget Stanley Cup final starts, in succession, and he's been calm in the net. He's made some timely saves. He hasn't been overly tested. They haven't peppered him, which I think is a bit of a missed opportunity. But for this Long Island kid to step in, make some of the timely saves, play to his size, which is one of his strengths. He has not been overwhelmed. Not bad for a guy that worked at Chipotle 6 years ago. I've been impressed with how he's been able to handle the pressure so far.
11: Working at Chipotle, I wonder what his order is. Bussey looking to become the first goalie since 1984 to win the cup-clinching game after not starting in game one of the series. I guess his Chipotle order is probably winning the cup. What makes him so special? ESPN's John Butchergrass.
18: He's fresh and unorthodox, Randy. He's almost like a knuckleball pitcher. It's like, you know, you're facing Roger Clemens and here comes Tim Wakefield. He's just different. Yeah. He's all over the place. He's the same size as Freddie Anderson, but he looks bigger. You know, his family members are wearing these hats that say house money on them, and that's the attitude he's taking. He feels like he's got nothing to lose. You know, he's never been counted on his whole life. He wasn't drafted. He was cut from teams as a teenager, went to Western Michigan, kind of found a game, but then he's been in the minors for pretty much his entire, you know, 20s. Finally gets a chance this year, was unbelievable in the regular season, so he needs to keep that attitude. But that can be hard when you're one win away from a cup. That last win, they say, is the hardest one to win. So can he keep that fresh attitude and bring home a cup for Carolina tomorrow night? He's got to get it, let it all hang out.
11: Other side for Vegas, Carter Hart, first goalie to allow four or more goals in five straight games of a Stanley Cup final. Bucci on whether the Golden Knights should consider a change between the pipes.
18: Yeah, he probably should have made that change in the third period of last game, right? That's what Carolina did in game three. They basically gave Brandon Bussey a third period tryout when they thought the game was out of reach. Well, they come back and tie it and send it to overtime, and he looked unbelievable, so it made it easier to start him then going forward. For Vegas, I think it's harder now, right? Because you don't know for sure what you're going to get from Aiden Hill. So I think it's too late now, although I think that it's possible, you know, that Torts is just totally banking on Carter Hart, obviously. Mm-hmm. But like if they're down 2-0 after one tomorrow night, maybe he does it. But I think it's almost too late to do it now. Torts has pushed all his chips in the middle on Carter Hart.
11: Carolina a win away from closing it out. Who wins the Conn Smythe if they lift the cup? Bucci with a little bit more.
18: Well, certainly if Carolina wraps it up tomorrow night, it's Jordan Staal. What a moment for this 37-year-old. You know, he's basically outplayed Jack Eichel on the faceoff dot and, of course, scoring goals. He has scored every goal of this series. So for a guy who won a cup when he was 20 back in Pittsburgh on the ice in that last 90 seconds of that series win over Pittsburgh, over Detroit for Pittsburgh, and now 17 years later back in the cup to win the Conn Smythe, this is the biggest moment of his career. Yeah. It would be an absolute star on top of the Christmas tree for Jordan Staal. But he's your Conn Smythe winner if Carolina wraps it up tomorrow.
11: Staal becoming the fifth player to score in five straight Stanley Cup final games. He's got six in the series. World Cup continuing this weekend. What a start for the U.S. men's national team, picking up a statement 4-1 victory over Paraguay, picking up four goals, the most by the United States in a FIFA World Cup match, and the +3 margin of victory is tied for the largest by the U.S. at the FIFA World Cup. Co-host of Grumpy Pundits, Tommy Smith, joining Marty and McGee, said that last night was a great start for Team USA.
15: Are the U.S. that good? They were last night. They will hope to be that good continuing. But the U.S. goals were unbelievable. Balogun scored a goal. I mean, it was a rocket up into the old onion bag, up into the corner, the top corner, the keeper. If there had been five keepers in there, they wouldn't stop it. So it was a brilliant, brilliant start.
11: Team USA trying to take the next step. They have made it to the knockout stage but haven't been able to advance. ESPN's Casey Keller, did the great start change your thoughts on a potential ceiling for this group?
19: Yes. At the same time, it also sets a standard that, okay, here's the one game. Now let's see that continue. But we all know that you're not going to have one of your best matches ever over and over and over again. It doesn't quite work that way. So, yes, this was a special night, but now it's not about resting. Now it's about taking that forward and making sure that there's a continuation from that. And the other thing that I was excited about is you start the tournament and you get everybody talking about you in the right way. And now we're not talking about, oh, geez, is the U.S. going to get through the group stage? We're actually talking about, can they continue to excite us the way they did in that opening match and then get stronger? And that's what I'm excited about.
11: Flo Balogun, the star in match one, scored twice in the first half to become the second American with a multi-goal game at the FIFA World Cup. First since 1930. Former U.S. men's national team player Breck Shea on Balogun's big-time performance.
20: I mean, his performance was outstanding. The goals will grab the headlines, but it's what he did on the defensive side. He was the first line of pressure, pressuring Paraguay's center backs and goalies and making them make quick decisions and helping his team win the ball high up the field.
11: Christian Pulisic only playing in the first half after taking a kick to the calf, but did enough work in the first 45-plus. Former U.S. men's national team player Jeff Cameron on what impressed him about the Stars and Stripes' top player.
21: For me, he's so explosive. He'll square up a defender and then boom, he'll slice them right down the middle. And that's what really happened in the first goal. Obviously, it was an own goal, but you need to create your own luck. And he does this time and time again. It's so impressive because the pressure's been on him. He's had a lot of critics say some negative things. And, you know, he always, always silenced the critics. So for me, it was a fantastic 45 minutes for him, obviously, with his calf tightening up.
11: World Cup update brought to you by Gusto. 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Team USA back in action next Saturday in Seattle against Australia. Bit of a surprise finish for Brazil on Saturday, drawing Morocco 1-1. Brazil has never won the World Cup title in five previous instances when opening a tournament with a draw or loss, but it does extend its unbeaten streak in opening matches at the World Cup to 21 games, their last loss back in 1934. Coming up, volume up for Top Sound and more from Friday and Saturday on the Diamond. 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
7: This week's Finley Cadillac Henderson Player Performance of the Week is going out to Vegas Golden Knights right wing Mitch Marner by his second period performance in Game 3 of the Stanley Cup Finals with the fastest hat trick in Stanley Cup Final history. And if you missed it, here it is.
25: And here's William Karlsson now. And a great stick to get back into the play by DeAndre Miller. It's tipped in! Out in front! 2-0 Vegas! Anderson, McNabb, Marner, another try. He scores on the backhand. 3-0 Vegas. Blake gives it back to Gostisbehere. And back for Blake. Now Nikishin. And now here's Marner again. Hat trick bid for Marner. And he scores.
7: There you go. That was Mitch Marner, his fastest hat trick in Stanley Cup final history, all compounded into about 37 seconds. That was courtesy of ESPN, and it felt like watching it real time, it happened just as quick as that 30-second highlight. Marner's first goal scored was an own goal by Carolina defenseman Sean Walker, who tried to deflect Marner's backhand shot out of harm's way, but ended up putting it past goalie Frederick Anderson for a 2-0 Vegas lead. Marner was credited with the goal as the last Vegas player to touch the puck. He recorded the fastest three goals by a single player in Cup's final history. He needed 6 minutes and 10 seconds to score three times and give Vegas a 4-0 lead. The previous record was 3 goals and 6:21 in Game 1 of the 1957 Cup Finals. Marner also assisted on Tomas Hertl's power play goal that got Vegas on the board after 2 disallowed goals early in the period. And Vegas ended up needing every goal as the Hurricanes stormed back and tied the score at 4-4 in the third period before the Knights stole the game back in double overtime to take a 2-1 series lead. His head coach, John Tortorella, said he's probably one of the best players in the league. He does everything. Mitch is Mitch. He does everything as a player, and he was certainly a huge piece tonight. He also had a chance to add another goal in the third period when he had a rare penalty shot, but Carolina's goalie made the save. Marner leads the playoffs with 28 points in 19 games, 8 points clear, a second leading scorer, Jackson Blake of Carolina. And multiple betting outlets have him as the betting favorite to win the Conn Smythe Trophy as the playoff MVP. Of course, one game does not determine a series, but that was a hell of a performance by Mitch Marner of the Vegas Golden Knights. That was the Finley Cadillac Player Performance of the Week, brought to you by Finley Cadillac Henderson, the prestigious Cadillac dealer of the year. 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
11: 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Nick DeLuca here with you. College World Series continuing in Omaha. Pair of games on Saturday. North Carolina and West Virginia already in the winner's bracket. Who would join them? Georgia back in the Men's College World Series for the first time since reaching the final back in 2008. Bulldogs swept the SEC regular season and tournament titles this year thanks to one of the best offenses in the country. Safe to say, the Bats traveled to Omaha.
3: When you're down three, Lujo pulls one down the line. That's trouble. That's off the wall. That easily scores Phelps. Jackson to third, breaks the run. He does it again in a big spot.
11: Had plenty of offense, especially when your pitcher dominates. Joey Volchko. Going the distance.
3: 0-2 to Becerra. He got him, and what a way to end it. 15 strikeouts and a complete game for the Georgia win.
11: First career complete game for Volchko. 4 hits, 1 walk, and 1 unearned run allowed. 15 strikeouts, breaking the Georgia record for most in a College World Series game. Georgia in the winner's bracket, playing the winner of Oklahoma and number 7 Alabama. Tied 1-2 of the 3 meetings this season, but it was a different story today.
4: Now he's at Dallas Baptist as the recruiting coordinator. This is tough. Around the bases too fast.
11: LeChance rolled an ankle, could barely hobble around the bases, did not affect his swing. Deson Harris tacking on.
4: Looked into right center field by Deson Harris. Willett scores with Brock right behind him. 9-0 Oklahoma.
11: 9-0 your final. OU with the largest shutout win in a College World Series opener since 2002. LeChance, well enough to join ESPN postgame.
5: How much pain were you in all game?
26: I felt fine. 100%. I'm good to go. There's no problem.
5: You're lying. Let's go through the home run. When you're rounding the bases, what was going through your mind?
0: Well, he gave me a good pitch to hit, and I didn't miss it. I mean, I just want to help the team win, and it's all about winning innings for us. I mean, it was huge for us, yeah.
5: Rager, 7 shutout innings. What made him so effective?
0: I mean, he attacked every inning. That's all he does. He just attacks, and he's confident on the mound. That's all we need from him right now.
5: How do you utilize that breaking ball with him?
0: I mean, he can use it anytime he wants. He can throw a strike whenever he wants with it. So, I mean, he's nasty, man. That's why he's the best pitcher in the country. Best pitcher in the country for sure.
5: Back to the home run. You told the coaches after you had hit one, the floodgates were open. Why is it with you that way?
0: I don't know. I guess it's a feel thing, but, I mean, now the flood's open, so it's going to keep going.
11: Yeah, he was running on adrenaline. Tune in for baseball action tonight. 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
9: Gray sets, he throws, and Jaron swings and drives one high and deep into right field. It is at the track. It is at the wall. Gone! Why bunt when you can launch a 2-run homer? Duran!
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9: The 3-1 pitch is hit hard and deep. Left field. Could it go? It's a big fly. Home run for Blaze Jordan. His first in the major leagues. A 3-run shot. What a great moment for Cardinal rookie Blaze Jordan.
23: Number 2.
6: In Cleveland, the Guardians lost Jose Ramirez to a broken hand, but also got a win over the Tigers with the help of a home run, as heard on WTAM 1100.
9: The pitch.
1: Swung and hammered. High, deep to right center. Away, back and goal. Daniel Sneeman with a majestic blast to right center.
23: Number 1.
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1: 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At long last, for the first time in 53 years, the New York Knicks are the world champs. 53 seasons. A generational drought is over. Knicks 94, San Antonio 90. The Knicks are the 2026 NBA champions.
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5: 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More from Saturday in the majors in Cleveland. Tarik Skubal taking the mound, reigning Cy Young winner, making his first start since April 29th after elbow surgery. Was pretty comfortable early.
6: Holds a glove at the belt, the 2-2. Swing and a miss. Changeup buried it in the dirt. And Hoskins strikes out. Stress-free, easy first inning for Tarik Skubal in his first start since early May.
5: 97-1 the ticket. Skubal still working his way back. Ran into some trouble in the third.
7: The pitch. Swung and hammered. High. Deep to right center. Away. Back and goal. Daniel Steeman with a majestic blast to right center.
5: WTAM 1100, Schneeman homer, the big blow. Guardians would go on to win 3-1. Cleveland star third baseman Jose Ramirez suffered a broken hammock bone in his left hand on a swing in the fifth inning. Broke the bone in his right hand back in 2019 and missed a month. So not the greatest situation for Cleveland. Skubal working 4 2/3, striking out 4 in his return, but not satisfied.
8: Yeah, it was a good day. I don't really want to play into that narrative of trying to be back. I don't

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6: Holds a glove at the belt, the 2-2. Swing and a miss. Changeup buried it in the dirt. And Hoskins strikes out. Stress-free, easy first inning for Tarek Skubal in his first start since early May.
5: 97-1 the ticket. Skubal still working his way back. Ran into some trouble in the third.
6: The pitch.
7: Swung and hammered. High, deep to right center.
5: WTAM 1100, Schneeman homer, the big blow. Guardians would go on to win 3-1. Cleveland star third baseman Jose Ramirez suffered a broken hammock bone in his left hand on a swing in the fifth inning. Broke the bone in his right hand back in 2019 and missed a month. So not the greatest situation for Cleveland. Skubal working 4 2/3, striking out 4 in his return, but not satisfied.
8: Yeah, it was a good day. I don't really want to play into that narrative of trying to be back. I need to be better, and that's plain and simple. You know, I think if I'm just happy to be here, that's kind of a loser mentality to me. You know, I need to go out there and pitch and compete and give our team a chance to win, and I just didn't do that today.
5: Yeah, struggles continue for the Tigers. Cardinals have been one of the surprise teams in baseball so far this season, taking on the Twins. Got some big swings in the seventh. Ivan Herrera and Jordan Walker going back-to-back. Then Blaze Jordan got on the board in the bigs.
6: The 3-1 pitch is hit hard and deep. Left field. Could it go? It's a big fly. Home run for Blaze Jordan. His first in the major leagues. A three-run.

0: shot. What a great moment for Cardinal rookie Blaze Jordan.
1: Cardinals radio network, Jordan made it as his debut on Friday, 4-for-8 with 4 RBIs in his 2 games in the big leagues. Ivan Herrera homered twice. Cards 8 games over 500, have won 7 of 9. In Washington, Luis Garcia giving the Nats a lift.
2: Here's the pitch. Swing and a fly ball hit well by Garcia, sending Robles back, way back, going, going, and gone! Goodbye! A home run for Luis Garcia Jr., and it just carried and carried over the big wall in right center field.
1: Nationals radio network, Garcia giving Washington the lead. C.J. Abrams had 3 hits and 2 RBIs. Nats win it 8-3. Washington snapping a 4-game losing streak at home, 8 games under 500, 9 over on the road. Mariners lose, but Cole Emerson homering in a second straight game. Offense has been hard to come by for the Padres this year. Samad Taylor trying to turn that around.
3: 2-2 pitch, swung on, set in the air to center field, straight away and deep. Tavares is going back. He is at the wall. This one, gonna go! Samad Taylor adds to the resume his first big league home run. And for the second time in the top of the first, the Padres get a 2-run homer, and it's 4-0.
1: 97-3, the fan, first of Taylor's career. Jackson Merrill went deep in the first as well. 2 of 5 homers for the Friars on the day. Manny Machado added a homer against his former team. The Braves take down the Mets 3-1. One of the best teams in baseball all season on their second 3-game losing streak, but that did not last long against the Mets. Michael Harris II with a homer deep into the seats. Eli White homered and matched a career high with 3 hits. The Red Sox take down the Rangers 6-3 as well. Up next, our half-hour headlines. The Knicks are NBA champs for the first time in 53 years. 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
4: 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Texas Rangers are in Boston to face the Red Sox under the bright lights on center stage. 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
9: 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Nick DeLuca here with you. More from Saturday in the majors. In Cleveland, Tarek Skubal taking the mound, reigning Cy Young winner, making his first start since April 29th after elbow surgery was pretty comfortable early.
10: Holds a glove at the belt, the 2-2. Swing and a miss. Changeup buried it in the dirt. And Hoskins strikes out. Stress-free, easy first inning for Tarek Skubal in his first start since early May.
9: 97-1 the ticket. Skubal still working his way back. Ran into some trouble in the third.
11: The pitch. Swung and hammered. High. Deep to right center. Away. Back and gone. Daniel Sneeman with a majestic blast to right center.
9: WTAM 1100, Schneeman homer, the big blow. Guardians would go on to win 3-1. Cleveland star third baseman Jose Ramirez suffered a broken Hammett bone in his left hand on a swing in the fifth inning. Broke the bone in his right hand back in 2019 and missed a month. So not the greatest situation for Cleveland. Skubal working 4 2/3, striking out 4 in his return, but not satisfied.
12: Yeah, it was a good day. I don't really want to play into that narrative of trying to be back. I need to be better, and that's plain and simple. You know, I think if I'm just happy to be here, that's kind of a loser mentality to me. You know, I need to go out there and pitch and compete and give our team a chance to win, and I just didn't do that today.
9: Yeah, struggles continue for the Tigers. Cardinals have been one of the surprise teams in baseball so far this season, taking on the Twins. Got some big swings in the seventh. Ivan Herrera and Jordan Walker going back-to-back. Then Blaze Jordan got on the board in the bigs.
13: The 3-1 pitch is hit hard and deep. Left field. Could it go? It's a big fly. Home run for Blaze Jordan. His first in the major leagues. A three-run shot. What a great moment for Cardinal rookie Blaze Jordan.
9: Cardinals radio network, Jordan made it as his debut on Friday, 4-for-8 with 4 RBIs in his two games in the big leagues. Ivan Herrera homered twice. Cards 8 games over 500, have won 7 of 9. In Washington, Luis Garcia giving the Nats a lift.
14: Here's the pitch.

0: You know, a fly ball hit well by Garcia, sending Robles back, way back, going, and gone! Goodbye! A home run for Luis Garcia Jr., and it just carried and carried over the big wall in right center field.
1: Nationals Radio Network, Garcia giving Washington the lead. C.J. Abrams had three hits and two RBIs. Nats win it 8-3. Washington snapping a four-game losing streak at home, eight games under 500, nine over on the road. Mariners lose, but Cole Emerson homering in a second straight game. Offense has been hard to come by for the Padres this year. Samad Taylor trying to turn that around.
2: 2-2 pitch, swung on, set in the air to center field, straight away and deep. Tavares is going back. He is at the wall. This one, gonna go! Samad Taylor adds to the resume his first big league home run. And for the second time in the top of the first, the Padres get a two-run homer, and it's 4-0.
1: 97-3, the fan, first of Taylor's career. Jackson Merrill went deep in the first as well. Two of five homers for the Friars on the day. Manny Machado added a homer against his former team. The Braves take down the Mets 3-1. One of the best teams in baseball all season on their second three-game losing streak, but that did not last long against the Mets. Michael Harris II with a homer deep into the seats. Eli White homered and matched a career high with three hits. The Red Sox take down the Rangers 6-3 as well. Up next, our half-hour headlines. The Knicks are NBA champs for the first time in 53 years. 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
9: Hello there. I'm Mark Robbins. The New York Knicks are NBA champions.
10: Wemby floats for three. No good with 1 second to go. It's over. At long last. For the first time in 53 years, the New York Knicks are the world champs. 53 seasons. A generational drought is over.
9: And that call and excitement from Mark Kestisher on ESPN Radio. Not since 1973 have the Knicks been NBA champs. And 45 points from Finals MVP Jalen Brunson leading the way. Knicks fans rejoice, relieved to celebrate. For Brunson, still hard to fathom.
11: It hasn't sunk in, but I honestly don't know right now. I don't know. I'm just thankful that this opportunity presented itself and we're able to get it done.
9: And now we turn to World Cup play. And just a few hours ago, Australia stunning Turkey 2-0 in Vancouver, British Columbia. The Aussies and U.S. both 1-0 in Cup pool play. Meet Friday afternoon in Seattle. Major League Baseball Saturday. The Dodgers, Yoshinobu Yamamoto, lost his perfect game on a Mookie Betts error in the eighth. Lost his no-hitter in the ninth on a solo homer from Tristan Peters of the White Sox. Dodgers did beat Chicago 7-1. Tarek Skubal returned to the mound for the Tigers. Went 4 2/3 innings. And the Tigers 3-1 loss to Cleveland. Coming up next here on ESPN Radio, the best week ever.
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9: To San Antonio in June, we've been through a lot. We're a very close-knit group, very together, very mentally tough, and we're just happy and excited.
10: That's New York's OG Anunoby. The Knicks planning a victory parade set for Thursday. The Vegas Knights are planning to win Game 6 of the Stanley Cup Finals at home tonight against the Carolina Hurricanes. And for that to happen, ESPN NHL analyst Kevin Weeks says one guy is a key to the Vegas jackpot.
11: It's got to be Brett Howden, who leads the entire Stanley Cup playoffs with 14 goals so far. To me, he didn't get utilized enough in Game 5. He only had 9 minutes played through the first two periods. I'd like to see him out there more.
10: That was Kevin Weeks. 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Red Sox hosting the Rangers. 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And in college baseball, College World Series, Oklahoma shuts out Alabama 9-0. Georgia over Texas 7-1. 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
12: Hey, it's Michelle Smallman, and coming up Monday, I'll tell you which NFL team that made the playoffs last season that I'm most concerned about heading into this season. 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
20: 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We want to hear from Knicks fans. 888-SAY-ESPN, 888-729-3776. But first, we are joined by the great Chris Carlin, host of Bart and Carlin on 880 ESPN New York. Chris, I'll just get right to it, because there's a lot of conversations happening after what the Knicks did last night. And you're the person that I believe can answer this most definitively. Is Jalen Brunson now the greatest Knick of all time? Why or why not?
0: Not yet. Clyde Frazier for sure. You know, two championships. You think about what he did. It, again, similar to what Jalen did last night. Clyde had, you know, everybody talks about the Willis Reed game. They talk about what he did, but Clyde had 36 and 19 assists in that game. I would say that Clyde Frazier still is, but Jalen Brunson is certainly right there. He's 1A now at this point. And it's really remarkable to say that when it's only been 4 years that he's been here too. But when you do something as historic as what he did and you put up that kind of performance in a closeout game, a game that frankly, the rest of the night, it did not look like the Knicks were going to close it out. But one guy understood what it took. The rest of that team understood what it took, and one team did not, and is still learning what it takes to close out a series. And you saw it last night. And I think Jalen Brunson is right there. He's not quite number one, but that's the only reason why, is that Clyde's got two, and he's only got one.
21: Chris, you know, Myron just starts off, he asks you the tough questions, just doesn't even ease you into it. It's early in the morning. What time did you go to bed last night? What are the vibes? Did you sleep at all? Are you still out in the streets? What's going on? What's happening?
0: I was not out in the streets, but I was watching everything. And I probably went to bed at about 1:30 or so. I just marvel at what the run has meant to the city. And I know you guys have probably heard other people say this, but the Knicks unite New York unlike any other sports team there is here, because of the simple fact that everybody roots for the Knicks. No offense to the Nets, but the Nets were never, you know, the Nets didn't sell out a finals game. It cost $11,000 to get in the other night for game four. And the Nets, when they had the finals 20 years ago, couldn't sell out a finals game in New Jersey. So, I mean, that tells you where they are. I would just say that those kind of scenes that you see in the streets last night don't happen in New York. They don't happen for championship teams in New York. They didn't happen with the Giants. They didn't happen with the Yankees all those years in the 90s and in 2009. They didn't happen with anybody else. This is the team that happens with, because it does unite the city more than any other sports team there is.
20: Chris, I don't know, and we're joined by the great Chris Carlin, host of Bart and Carlin on 880 ESPN New York. I feel like James Dolan is up there before this among the owners that most polarizing, criticized. I mean, we talked about James Dolan in the NBA like we talked a lot about Jerry Jones, and now he has a championship. What did this run do for James Dolan? I mean, he hired Mike Brown. He's obviously the guy who allowed his front office to make the trades that led to this. How do we feel about James Dolan today?
0: So it's funny. Last night, if you've seen any of the clips, at Radio City Music Hall, they had a watch party, which is owned by The Garden. And the first thing, as they cut to James Dolan about to get interviewed by Ernie Johnson, they're booing. And then within seconds, he says, "I'm sorry this took so long," and they're all cheering. So they couldn't get enough. I think that tells you what it probably meant for James Dolan. You know, look, he has been an exceptionally polarizing figure in New York. Even this week, with everything that was going on around the watch parties and his battle with the mayor. But you can't argue with a decision that was made last year that was highly controversial. Now, a lot of people believed it should have been made, but when you fired Tom Thibodeau, you felt like you needed to come out of there with option one or option two. And if we're being truthful, Mike Brown was like option four or five, because they couldn't get anybody else out of their deals, because they couldn't get Jason Kidd, because they couldn't get Quinn Snyder. So for them to make that move was awful gutsy. And then to hire Mike Brown was kind of a Joe Torre hired by the Yankees type move. Somebody who had never really done it before, but is of the right temperament and the right mentality that it just vibed with the team perfectly. So I think Jim Dolan deserves a lot of credit because that was a gutsy move to make, and not everybody loved it. And make no mistake, I think Mike Brown, probably down 2-1 in the Hawks series, was very much on the hot seat. But right now, it looks like a brilliant move.
21: So I know Meyer asked about sort of Jalen Brunson historically amongst other Knicks. I'm interested in Jalen Brunson as a New York figure right now, right? Mm. You're going into a restaurant, one table is left, right? Jeter wants a seat at the table. Brunson wants a seat. I don't know, Aaron Judge, Jay-Z, anybody you can name. Is Jalen Brunson getting that seat at the table ahead of every other celebrity in New York City right now?
0: The reservation's in his name. Let's put it that way. When Jalen Brunson's people call up, it's not a question. Just to give you an idea, I mean, you kind of said Aaron Judge there. Aaron Judge at game 4 among the celebrity list was sitting way the hell upstairs for the game. So he's not in that discussion yet. Jeter is in that discussion. Eli Manning, because of a couple of championships with the Giants, is in that discussion. But I don't think he's on the level of Brunson right now, to tell you the truth, because it was a lot. This was so much more meaningful on so many fronts because he was the guy that they – it was so – polarizing to make that move when they did. And the Knicks, there's no way the Knicks even thought that he was going to become this. But when they were investing so much in Jalen Brunson as opposed to other big names, they were getting knocked for it at the time as well. I think Jalen Brunson certainly is never going to pay for another meal in this town. And at that table, there's Jalen, there's Jeter. Mark Messier is probably at that table. But when you compare what they've done, Messi is the only other one that comes close, but he doesn't come close because it's a sport that people in New York don't care nearly as much about as they care about with the Knicks.
1: And I don't think Landry Shamet isn't going to pay for it. I think, considering what we saw last
0: Ariel
1: night.
0: Ariel Huck Porty might be at that table.
1: He's Chris Carlin, host of Bart and Carlin on 880 ESPN New York, here on Matt and Myron. David Dennis Jr. filling in for Matt Jones. I'm obviously Myron Metcalf. We'll get you out of here with this. I got a lot of friends in New York, Chris. I lived in New York for a short period. I always understood the order to be in some form, Yankees at the top, Giants, Knicks, and then some order of the Jets, the Islanders, and the Brooklyn Nets. What's the order today in terms of New York City is a what town? Is it still a Yankees town? Is it now more of a Knicks town? How do you see that order today?
0: Well, it's always been, at its heart, a basketball town, but they haven't had the basketball to really celebrate. In the 90s, it was crazy like it has been in the last couple of weeks. They just couldn't get over the hump. I would say it's Knicks number one today, just because of what I talked about with uniting the town with the Yankees a 1A. And with the Giants at 2. And that's probably where it's always been. It's just never been looked at that way because they've never had a championship to celebrate. And so when you have the fan base, which is, you know, I would say more than half of it has never saw the 90s playoffs, doesn't understand what that was about. All they've known is pain. This has been everything to them.
1: Well, this is going to be fun to watch sort of the aftermath of this, and I can't wait to see the parade. He's Chris Carlin, host of Bart and Carlin on 880 ESPN New York. Thanks, as always, Chris, for joining us.
0: Guys, thanks for having me. Appreciate it.
1: We've been asking Knicks fans to tell us what it is like. You all have not disappointed. 888-SAY-ESPN, 888-729-3776. We thank you all for staying on hold. Keep calling in. We want you to document this moment for us. Jack in Chicago, what was this like as a Knicks fan and what you experienced last night?
3: Well, I can honestly say I feel very, very emotional and happy for the Knicks because there was not one team that I despised more during the 90s than the Knicks. Because Mr. Brunson, who was a local guy here, I watched him score double nickels in the state championship game. But I, as your previous guest, I had never thought that I was seeing what I believe I was going to see what has happened the way he has played the last 3-4 years. It's incredible. I never saw that coming.
1: It's definitely been incredible to watch. We appreciate the call. I mean, I think that the Jalen Brunson, just the underdog, it's hard not to root for a guy like that. We had Nick in San Antonio who was in the building last night. Nick, what was that moment like for you?
2: It was crazy. Thanks, guys. You're doing a great job. But I was just surrounded by Knicks fans. I could not believe it. But for me personally, going through those 90s, I couldn't get myself to wear Jordans ever after losing all those games. And for me, it was generational because my son bought me a Father's Day present last night. And then I got the chance to call my 91-year-old dad and say, hey, the Knicks did it, Dad. 12 o'clock at night. I called New York. He got up. We talked about it. So this is amazing. It's father to son to father to son. I'm just so happy. This is just amazing. And Brunson's magic, I got to see it with my own eyes, and it was just amazing.
1: I appreciate that call, David. We're fathers. You know, we have obviously our own fathers. That has to mean so much to the Knicks fans who've been able to celebrate this generationally.
21: Yeah.
1: I can't imagine how great that has been.
21: And not just Knicks fans who celebrate generationally, the Brunsons themselves. Right. Got to see those dudes hug each other in the game and have that emotional reaction. I talked to Rick pretty much before after each game. And he just was, the guy, he just was so excited. You know what I'm saying? He was nervous. He had, it was the nerves of a fan, a former player, and a dad all balled into one, and a guy who's got to do his job, too. Like, that dude was just shouldering a lot, and his excitement was just through the roof.
1: I don't know who's going to play Jalen Brunson in the Disney movie about this, but it has to be somebody. I'm sure Michael B. Jordan is already making calls. More of your calls, 888-SAY-ESPN, 888-729-3776. And more on the Knicks winning the NBA title. That's next.
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1: 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We are tapping into the Knicks fan base right now. 888-SAY-ESPN, 888-729-3776. We want you to document this moment for us that we're not able to be there, that we're not a part of the Knicks fan base. Stay on the line. We're going to get to you. David, I was jealous. Last night. And I know I keep saying it, but I lived in New York for a stretch in 2004, and I'm just imagining myself in the streets of New York. It's 2 a.m. I buy two hot dogs from the dude on the corner who's selling hot dogs at the time. Mm-hmm. I'm in the streets dancing with people I don't know. Somebody's blasting music from a car that's riding down the street. You know, just the vibe of New York City on a normal day. That's just a Tuesday in New York, by the way.
21: Yeah, it's Tuesday. You're getting your street meat on a Tuesday.
1: That's just normal New York City if you are out in the streets hanging out enjoying your life. To add this layer of it, I was jealous to see New York City fans, New York Knicks fans, climbing on top of things, high-fiving everybody, hugging everyone in the streets. I wanted to be a Knicks fan last night, David, because that's how much fun it looked like they were having.
21: Look, I was amongst the people for 3 days last week.
1: So you felt it.
21: It was insanity. It was insanity. It was people could not contain themselves, right? Like to go from game three, everybody was just like, this might be a sweep. We're feeling good. This is great. It felt like a party. Things got weird early in the game, as you know. There was a lot of frustration with that. You lose. You go to game four. You say, all right, we lose game four. This series is a whole different series right now. And then we already know that the Spurs have been up in these other two games. We lose game four. We're tied 2-2. This is a lot of nerves. From the moment they started that run up until when I left New York City at noon the next day, It felt like the celebration had not stopped. It felt like everybody was tired but exhilarated, and it's carried on to now to where everybody, I don't know when they're going to stop celebrating New York.
1: Well, it's one of those things when you look at it, David, like when else do you see people from all those different walks of life and backgrounds hanging out? I saw Wall Street guys in suits hanging out with dudes in Timberlands just like all across the board, just so many different folks in New York City enjoying the moment. And I just felt jealous that they could just experience something like what they experienced last night. And a happy New York City is the greatest place in the world. When that city is excited about something, I think the whole world feels it. Keith in Chicago, lifelong Knicks fan, how did you feel after what you witnessed last night?
0: Right now we're driving to the rate to see the Sox, and I wanted to wear my Oakley Knicks jersey, but I didn't want my son to deal with the comments. I've been a Knicks fan for 38 years since I was 10 in Northwest Indiana, dealing with all my Bulls fans around me in grade school with Jordan. And it was sitting there last night, my daughter, I had to show her what Reggie Miller did to us, scoring 8 points in 9 seconds. And sitting there with 6 seconds left, I still felt like it was a possibility of losing the game. But they did it, and it was unbelievable. I mean, when I was at my 20th anniversary as a fan, I developed this whole thing called the curse of Ewing, because they traded Ewing at the end of his career after the San Antonio thing, and I had a whole sign that had Knicks orange bleeding in.
1: But that misery's over, though, right, Keith? I mean, the misery's over, right? Today is just...
21: it's a good day.
1: It's just celebration, right? It's cake and partying and music and fun today, right?
0: Yeah, the curse is over. Although you're right with the negativity, because when I looked and saw Stephon Marbury and Anthony celebrating, and I consider both of them team cancers.
1: Okay, well, I appreciate it.
21: Come on, man.
1: David, hold on.
21: Come on, man.
1: David, we had a guy who called.
21: Complained about the refs.
1: He said the refs were against us. We have a guy who we said, tell us what it was like. And he just basically listed all of the players he thought had cursed the Knicks. David, are we going to have an issue with Knicks being able to fully celebrate this? Because the thing about being a part of a tortured fan base is, yes, you won, but the scars are still there. I think for the Knicks fans, I didn't realize that some of the scars are still there.
21: Yeah, I'm no therapist, so I encourage everybody to go look up trauma response. Because I think these are some trauma responses that you guys are having. To even joy right now, you got some trauma responses that you guys gotta work out and figure out. You can't be doing this. And you know, like, what's interesting, as you mentioned all this stuff about being in New York, the closest, I was in New Orleans and they won the Super Bowl.
1: Yeah.
21: And that elation, but the difference is that, A, the Super Bowl didn't happen in New Orleans. Like, that's a different thing.
1: Yeah.
21: And then also, as a Saints fan, there was no expectation of championships. The Knicks have had expectations of, like, the Saints didn't have heartbreak and then they won the Super Bowl. Saints just won a Super Bowl, right? They lost a couple years earlier, but they won a Super Bowl. And there was never an expectation as a Saints fan of, oh, this belongs to us. We're due. We have heartbreak. We should get it. The Knicks have been waiting for this. I can never say I was waiting for a Super Bowl win for the Saints. So thinking about that level of celebration, times whatever's happening in New York, I can't even wrap my head around it.
1: It's just incredible, I think, to imagine like what those fans our experience, and right now, we just want to hear from all of them. 888-SAY-ESPN, 888-729-3776. We're going to get to a bunch of the calls, but just the euphoria. Like, that city, you know, and I was younger, David, not anymore. Mm. But we go out in New York, you know, we go to the clubs, and I was leaning back when Fat Joe dropped.
21: Okay, all right, yeah.
1: You know, that was my era.
21: Uh-huh, wearing business casual to the club.
1: Yeah, like, New York City was just a vibe before any of the winning. You add that layer. A bunch of somebodies had the greatest nights of their entire lives that they'll be talking about 50 years from now, and you have to admire and appreciate that. Coming up, more of your calls and more on the Knicks winning the NBA title. That's next on ESPN Radio.
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6: 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World Cup play earlier this morning. 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Here's ESPN soccer analyst Jermaine Jones.
7: You made a first step into this tournament with an amazing win, an amazing game. 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
6: That's Jermaine Jones earlier on ESPN Radio's Best Week Ever. Tonight, Game 6 Stanley Cup Finals. Carolina trying to win the cup. The Vegas Golden Knights trying to stay alive and force Game 7. 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And Denny Hamlin is your pole sitter for the NASCAR race later today at Pocono.
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11: I'm Sean Ryder. The New York Knicks are NBA champions for the first time in 53 years after defeating the Spurs 94-90 in Game 5 of the Finals. Last night in San Antonio with Finals MVP Jalen Brunson leading the way with 45 points. ESPN NBA analyst Danny Green on this remarkable postseason run by the Knicks.
12: They said, oh, Knicks are good. They should, but nobody, only Knicks fans were delusional enough to see them. Nobody saw this coming. Other than that, was just move the basketball, sweep two series to get to the finals, win 13 in a row. Like, nobody saw that. They had a historic run that only Golden State and the 96 Bulls are in conversation with 2017 Golden State Warriors. The point differentials, like, nobody saw that coming from this group. But they did think that they were, you know, good enough to win. Like, they had the talent, they had the depth, they had a group to get to the finals. A lot of people thought, also counted out, like, whoever comes out the West is going to beat the hell out of whoever comes out the East, and that didn't happen.
11: Danny Green on ESPN Radio's Game Night. Tonight in Las Vegas, Carolina looks to close out Vegas in Game 6 of the Stanley Cup Final. And ESPN NHL analyst Kevin Weeks says the Golden Knights star defenseman is a key for Vegas to stay alive and force a Game 7.
13: It's got to be Brett Howden, who leads the entire Stanley Cup playoffs with 14 goals so far. To me, he didn't get utilized enough in Game 5. He only had 9 minutes played through the first two periods. I'd like to see him out there more.
11: And you can watch Game 6 of the Stanley Cup Final between the Hurricanes and Golden Knights tonight on ABC at 8 p.m. Eastern, with Carolina looking to win their second Stanley Cup in franchise history. Their lone cup title was 20 years ago. One baseball game right now. Third inning, Marlins lead the Pirates 2-0.
14: 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I'll react to it all in my Upon Further Review at 7 a.m. Eastern. 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

0: think they're going to trade him this offseason.
1: Yeah, they're going to, if they can find a willing taker. You know, they're probably, they've got some draft capital. They're probably going to have to include some draft picks to get rid of that number. For sure. So that's tricky. Obviously, he just was horrendous. You know, there's no other way to put it.
0: He's supposed to be the adult in the room. Like, it's okay for the young players to make the mistakes late in games. You're not supposed to be the one doing that.
1: You're not supposed to be the one doing it. You're supposed to be more consistent. You're supposed to be the guy that can go out and lock down, at least slow down Jalen Brunson. Now, I know that was Castle's job, but you've got to be out there. And the game in New York was just, that was the killer for the Spurs, and capped off by Fox trying to, you know, be the hero and score the layup with 10 seconds to go up one when they could have pulled the ball out. But, you know, I could see his thinking that he was ahead of Ananobi and he was going to score and they were going to go up three. I could see that, but you got to dunk the ball. You got to go up and dunk it and make him foul you. You can't let him block the shot. But if I'm the Spurs, you know, I'd find a way, get Tim Duncan out of the suite up top with Pop and bring him down to the bench somehow.
0: And work with the big man, right?
1: Work with the big man. I think he does. I don't know exactly how they operate there, but I think he does. But they need some help. They need some help on the bench as far as the coaching goes, and they need some maturity. And that'll come with time. I'm sure they'll be back.
0: He's Tim Welsh. I'm Jonathan Zaslow. This is Game Day on ESPN Radio. The New York Knicks, NBA champions, finally, once again, coming up next. We'll talk to someone who's been around the team the entire season. This is Game Day on ESPN Radio and the ESPN app.
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6: Don't look now, but the Athletics are back to 500 for the first time since late May. They've won four in a row, and they're going for a sweep today of

0: Las Vegas, Nevada. It's been an incredible week, and a win today would just finish off just what's been spectacular here in the high desert. Chris Townsend alongside Chris Carey, and we've been looking it up. It's been a long time since the A's have swept the series at home, but winning 2 out of 3 from Milwaukee, you've already won this series, and you could cap it off with a sweep. Huge for this Athletics team.
1: And you could take it back to the road trip against Chicago and Houston. You know, you dropped that series against Houston, but really Chicago, they took 2 of 3, almost had a chance to sweep the Chicago Cubs. So 3 of their last 4 series they've won. The National League opponents have really struggled against the Athletics, and boy, is that a good sign for Mark Kotze's club, who will face another National League opponent when returning to West Sacramento next week.
0: Yeah, and a big thing here, a lot of people are talking about, you know, winning here, will that turn how things have gone in Sacramento? Because if you can win here, basically you can win anywhere, because this isn't an easy environment to play in.
1: No, it's not, Townie, but they've made this place look very easy to play in. This offense has clicked, the bullpen has clicked, and we've got one more game left to go to finish this off strong before heading back to West Sac.
0: And today it's about Jeffrey Springs. It's about keeping the ball down and keeping the ball out of the air, because we do know the ball flies here at Las Vegas Ballpark. We have a lot to get into. We're going to have a little fun with two kids who grew up together in Turlock, both starring now in the big leagues here in this game. And Jeffrey Springs has got to give you a lot of innings. We're getting you ready for A's baseball right here on A's Cast.

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5: 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Lawrence Butler, who's been hot, is back in the leadoff spot, followed by Nick Kurtz, Tyler Soderstrom, Carlos Cortez, Zach Geloff. Jonah Heim will be behind the dish today. Going to be a little day off for Shea Langeliers, followed by Max Muncy, Jeff McNeil, and Alika Williams. Coming off a big offensive night last night playing second base, will be at short, batting ninth. Let's get to the Diamond Oats. You need to remind me about the bullpen. We don't have the bullpen in the Diamond Oats. Chris, you just need to remind me because I got to tell you how good the bullpen is doing. But yes, the Athletics have won four straight. They're going for a sweep for the first time since last July against the Cincinnati Reds?
6: Yeah. I mean, look at what they did last night. They just are hot. Another come-from-behind victory for the Athletics. And you can see the graphic there. Back-to-back home series victories for the first time since July of 2025 against the Atlanta Braves and Toronto Blue Jays. That is at home. Here in Las Vegas, it has treated the A's very kindly, their new home. The fans have responded. The energy has been there. And they have top-to-bottom completed win after win as a club. And they have all been tightly contested ballgames, which is something to keep your eye on for the rest of the season, Tally.
5: Actually, the last sweep at home was in September against the Cincinnati Reds. Got to correct myself there. But back to 500 for the first time since May 26. They're tied for the most wins in June. And oh, by the way, yesterday was their 20th comeback win. That's the most in the American League. Tied for third in all of baseball.
6: When you see the standings there, one game out of first against the Mariners. I know we're not on standings watch yet. We're still in early June. But the Athletics hanging with the best of them in the AL West. You know, the Rangers have faltered a bit. The Mariners lost yesterday. The Athletics able to claim victory. Now a chance to sweep. So much confidence and so much can be learned and built heading back to West Sacramento if the A's are able to cross the finish line with a W today.
5: I'm looking at the standings every day. What do you mean? I mean, we got to look at the stand. Let's go. I mean, it's been a while since we've been at the top of the standings. And I think for these players, you've got to realize you need to hold serve by getting back to 500, getting over 500, and staying there, because the Seattle Mariners usually start to get hot in the second half, so you need to stick with these guys.
6: Yeah, well, when you're down 3.5, 4 games out of 500, you think at some point, especially with a young team, you may falter. Well, though, the A's, they have shown a lot of fight, whether it's been the offense, the bullpen, the starting young staff, Townie, even Joey Estes last night coming up and giving the A's enough to stay competitive and to ultimately eventually win the game with a big Elvis Alvarado save. I think that so much can be attributed to this young talent, this young nucleus coming together at the right time and understanding how to play Major League Baseball together, really for the first time as a group.
5: Bottom of the order is Diamond Note number 2, because the bottom of the order has been big. If you're talking about Geloff, you're talking about Muncy, you're talking about Alika Williams, you just look at the numbers, 7-8-9 the last 5 games, hitting .328, 5 home runs, the 11 extra base hits, the over 1,000 OPS at 1,061. We focus so much on King Kurtz and Shea Langeliers being the All-Star game, but in Vegas, 7-8-9 have been huge.
6: Well, 7-8-9 typically are younger guys in the order. You know, some of your more athletic guys that can turn the lineup over, that's exactly what they've done, whether it's been Bolte, whether it's been Alika Williams, whether it's been a guy like Zach Geloff, and other cast and character members for this A's club. But we were talking about this starting rotation and the young guys coming up and stepping up big. Familiarity here for guys like Geloff, guys like Jacob Wilson who have a rehab assignment, here Henry Bolte who played very very well here in the early going of the season. It's no surprise that they're contributing in a big way at a ballpark that they're very familiar with, Tony.
5: Well, think about this, too. When 7, 8, 9 are hot and getting on base, and when the lineup turns over, here comes Kurtz, here comes Langeliers, and now that Soderstrom's starting to get hot. So that's like a dream for a manager and for Darren Bush, who runs the hitting department for the Athletics, is when the bottom of the order is constantly on base and you got ducks on the pond for the big boys coming up. It's a great recipe.
6: Well, you feel really great for the manager, Mark Kotze. I mean, the lineup construction game in and game out has been excellent. His bullpen management has been solid considering the fact that the ball does fly here. It seems like he's pressed all of the right buttons, Townie. And a lot of flowers and kudos go to Mark Kotze here in an environment where the A's are trying to make an impression. And what an impression they've made for the city of Las Vegas here on this showcase, the Las Vegas series. I mean, this is the guy that is going to be taking the reins and at the helm of the Athletics by the time the team goes to their new stadium in 2028. I think there's a lot for him to be proud of for not only his young guys, but his rotation and his bullpen as well, top to bottom. I think he's going to hang his hat on this series at the end of the year and look back on it and say, wow, this was pretty great, and this might have been a turning point for this team.
5: Diamond note number three, it's just not about A's baseball here at Las Vegas Ballpark and taking on the Brewers and now the Colorado Rockies. It's also been a showcase, A's in the community. And what you guys did at Gigi's Playhouse with the kids was something really, really special. The players and broadcasters, you touched a lot of lives, and it's been the A's in the community, whether it's been the Boys and Girls Club, it's been the food bank. We've been all over Southern Nevada.
6: And just everybody in the organization has their hands on it. I just had such a tremendous time. Geloff, Muncie, of course, Colby Thomas, Stomper, Amelia Schimmel was there, a bunch of other members of our organization doing something at Gigi's Playhouse that was just so wonderful. You have to remember, Tony, these guys don't just show up to the ballpark and go to work here in Las Vegas. They are out in the community. They're waking up early after late nights and really getting exposed to what Las Vegas is all about. And those wonderful children that we got to spend time with, they are so excited for baseball to come. And I think that added just a little bit of extra energy last night for their win against Colorado.
5: That is a great point. Because obviously Major League Baseball players, including myself, I like to sleep in.
6: Yep.
5: But this week, is everybody's been getting up early. We've been all over Las Vegas and, like I said, Southern Nevada. And one moment that I will definitely take away was when we had Lawrence Butler on A's Cast Live, and I was with Lawrence at the Boys and Girls Club in Southern Nevada, and Andre Agassi built the building there, the great tennis player. And the little boy at the very end looked at Lawrence Butler and said, I will never forget this. And it really touched Lawrence Butler's heart. It touched all of our hearts. And just to know what we've done in the community and what you guys did and what everybody in our organization has been doing, really, really special.
6: Well, I have a similar story at Gigi's Playhouse. There was a kid named Cooper. He was about 15 years old, 13 or 15 years old. And he knew every single stat about every single A's player, Tony. And he said, I can't believe that I'm friends with the Athletics players. And I'm so happy that this opportunity has come here at Gigi's Playhouse in Las Vegas. And I can't wait to spend more time with the A's for the next few years.
5: Yeah, we're all saying, we don't want to leave.
6: I love it here. I love everything that the A's are doing here, and I think that the fans are really resonating with what the green and gold is all about.
5: And the only way that can make this week better, a win today, a sweep, and get out of here with five victories and a 5-6 homestand would be so sweet. And you think about that first game against Milwaukee. It could have gone out of here undefeated, but unfortunately you didn't win that game. But you took 2 out of 3 and a chance to sweep today. Coming up next, we're going to talk to Jimmy in Dallas, and we're also going to hear from two young stars in baseball, all next right here on A's Cast.
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12: We're going to share this one.
5: No. This one's coming with me. You're going to have to get your own. By the way, you're going to be asking what Ginny and Dallas's favorite moment. Are you going to say meeting Ginny's parents last night at the Red Rock Casino Hotel?
6: Such wonderful people. You know, she just is so great at introducing us to all of the people in her circle. I know it's been a bit of a friendship homecoming for her and seeing her parents. Just so happy for her to share this moment with them in this fabulous city.
5: Time for the change up, Ginny and Dallas. You know, we were just talking about it. A's in the community has been such a big deal on this trip, and these players have been getting up early. They've been all over Southern Nevada. Both of you have done the same. Just talk about your experiences being in the community here.
13: I thought you were going to ask about my parents in the community. They've certainly enjoyed it. No, we have too. And it has been wonderful to be here in Vegas, to meet all these A's fans who are so excited about the team coming here. But that has been the best part, to get out in the community, spread some joy, and really in return, you feel like you've the one that's been gifted the great opportunity to meet these people. So I know for me, getting to go to a hospital visit, do some things in the food bank, you've been all over Dallas, and it's been really incredible to see how many lives you've touched here in Vegas this week.
14: And Jenny, to that point, I think what's nice is being able to really connect with the fan base here in Las Vegas, right? You get to have the opportunity to meet with some of the season ticket holders, the folks that are going to be at the ballpark each and every day when we finally call this home. And for me, what's important is understanding that this community thrives with the support of the first responders and the teams that are there protecting the community, serving the community. So having the opportunity to do that was really something special for me, something I thoroughly enjoyed. But I think really being out and about walking around the city. I mean, whether you're in different casinos, whether you're just kind of out at the strip mall, you're watching folks that are having a great time, and they are so excited about the prospect of having Major League Baseball come to their hometown. So that's what's really, I think, put a smile on my face.
6: Well, this entire experience, this whole week has been a lot of fun, and the energy has been at a premium. For this team, just experiencing this type of energy, it gives them a snapshot of the future. From your guys' perch, the vantage point of the booth, this energy, have you guys built off of that as well?
13: I think so. And Chris, you felt it. I know you have. Tony, you felt it. We were here during a week where the Vegas Golden Knights were playing in the Stanley Cup Finals. These fans ravaged about just how excited they are for them. And obviously when they came, winning, the success, all the things. But even with the NBA Finals going on and the championship game that ended up being last night with the Knicks winning, showing that on the base. This town is hungry for sports. It's the sports and entertainment capital of the world. And I think because of that, it provides a great sense of energy, a great sense of excitement around teams, and then winning. The A's have won, and that has helped a lot.
14: That always matters. Winning helps everything, and the fact that you have been able to feel that energy, it's palpable. That's why I commented about just feeling the folks and their excitement walking through the town and just understanding how much they're looking forward to baseball here.
5: You guys have a good call. We'll see you in Sacramento tomorrow. Well, earlier this week on A's Cast Live, we got two Turlock kids together. So Tyler Soderstrom and Cole Carrick grew up together in Turlock. And the story is wonderful. And Cole Carrig, I have known him. Cole Carrig, by the way, plays for the Rockies. I've known him for many years. Why? Because his father and I played together at San Jose State. He was our second baseman. So a lot of family and a lot of love here when we're getting Tyler Soderstrom and Cole Carrig together, two best friends playing against each other in the big leagues. Well, we have an exclusive here on A's Cast Live, and I need to explain it because it's kind of complicated. Cole Carrig has just been called up from the Colorado Rockies. It is huge for him and his family. I have known him for years now. Why? Because his father, the great Mike Carrig, and I played at San Jose State. He was our second baseman. I got to first meet him at the San Jose State Golf Tournament. And then now have known him for a few years. We're so happy for you getting called up. By the way, congratulations. It's so huge.
15: Thank you. I appreciate it.
5: And the family's jacked, aren't they?
15: They're super pumped up. Like I said, they don't know how to act yet right now.
5: All right. And now why is Tyler Soderstrom here? Well, because these guys grew up together in Turlock, and the families have known each other for a long, long time. I've talked to you about Cole. How happy were you when you heard he was getting called up?
16: Yeah, you know, I knew it was just a matter of time. He's started off the year really hot in AAA, and a lot of hard work and preparation over the years together. So yeah, obviously super excited for him, happy for him, and couldn't have worked out better. You know, getting to second series in the big leagues, we're playing each other, so pretty special.
5: Now it's just not these guys know each other. You lived with them before you got married, right?
15: Yeah, I lived with them this offseason for quite a while.
5: Yeah,
15: and got to be in his wedding, him and Bailey's wedding, and that was a super awesome time.
5: How long have you guys known each other?
15: Seventh grade?
16: Yeah, seventh grade, Turlock Junior High School.
5: And so you guys played all together, like all-star teams and teams, then all the way through high school, right?
16: Yeah, I mean, we played, I mean, I think high school was our first time actually playing together.
15: Yeah, we were on different, like, travel teams growing up, but high school was the first time.
5: So what is it like competing against each other as guys have grown up basically best friends? What's it like playing against each other? Two kids from Turlock in the big leagues, it doesn't happen a lot. We'll start with you first, Cole.
15: Yeah, I think it's always the same how we've always played. We're definitely competing, trying to beat each other. But it's definitely a surreal experience playing against them, getting to look at them out and left and in the box. And, it's hard not to have a smile on your face.
5: And I know for you, you've kind of been antsy about it because you've been one of the top prospects. You've been putting up numbers, and it's not only seeing him get to the big leagues, but then a lot of the guys that you've been playing with, the Rockies, getting promoted. So what's it been like sitting there going, hey, man, it's my time, get me up?
15: Yeah, I mean, I think you just kind of got to stay where your feet are in a sense and not really try to play GM or look up top here too much and, you know, be happy for the guys that are coming up and getting opportunities and making the most of AAA and just keep doing what you're doing. And, you know, when it's ready, it'll be ready.
5: And when you got called up, knowing how excited your father is, who was your first phone call when you heard?
15: Yeah, it was my dad. He didn't get too many words out. He was crying a lot.
5: Yeah.
15: And then same with my mom. Couldn't get a hold of my brother. He was working. Took a couple hours to get a hold of him. And then he was short after.
5: To take it a step further, his father, Steve, we played against in college at Fresno State. So, and then I actually, when I was doing play-by-play for the San Jose Giants, your dad was a San Jose Giant, so I drank beers with your dad when he was in the minor leagues. So it's like just this whole circle of how this thing comes around. I know how proud your dad was of you. He's also, I talked to your dad about Cole coming up, and he talked about how big of a deal this was. Something about that town pride, and he's been watching you kids grow for so long.
16: Yeah, you know, I think just growing up in the same town, small town of Turlock, I feel like the bloodlines have been pretty good as a whole for Turlock. So it's just super cool. I mean, me and Cole spent countless hours together ever since, you know, we met. And I think it's just super special we get to share this time together.
5: Playing against your best friend in the big leagues? I mean, how cool is that?
6: Anytime you get to see somebody you grew up with and share that moment with, I can't even imagine how special it is for Soderstrom and Carrig right now.
5: So many great stories here in Vegas.
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18: This week's Finley Cadillac Henderson Player Performance of the Week is going out to Vegas Golden Knights right wing Mitch Marner by his second period performance in Game 3 of the Stanley Cup Finals with the fastest hat trick in Stanley Cup Final history. And if you missed it, here it is.
19: And here's William Karlsson now. And a great stick to get back into the play by Keandre Miller. It's tipped in! Out in front! 2-0 Vegas! Anderson, McNabb, Marner, another try! He scores! On the backhand! 3-0 Vegas! Blake gives it back to Gostisbehere. And back for Blake. Now Nikishin. And now here's Marner again! Hat trick bid for Marner, and he scores!
18: There you go. That was Mitch Marner, his fastest hat trick in Stanley Cup final history, all compounded into about 37 seconds. That was courtesy of ESPN, and it felt like watching in real time, it happened just as quick as that 30-second highlight. Marner's first goal scored was an own goal by Carolina defenseman Sean Walker, who tried to deflect Marner's backhand shot out of harm's way, but ended up putting it past goalie Frederick Anderson for a 2-0 Vegas lead. Marner was credited with the goal as the last Vegas player to touch the puck. He recorded the fastest three goals by a single player in Cup's final history. He needed 6 minutes and 10 seconds to score three times and give Vegas a 4-0 lead. The previous record was 3 goals and 6:21 in Game 1 of the 1957 Cup Finals. Marner also assisted on Tomas Hertl's power play goal that got Vegas on the board after 2 disallowed goals early in the period. And Vegas ended up needing every goal as the Hurricanes stormed back and tied the score at 4-4 in the third period before the Knights stole the game back in double overtime to take a 2-1 series lead. His head coach, John Tortorella, said he's probably one of the best players in the league. He does everything. Mitch is Mitch. He does everything as a player, and he was certainly a huge piece tonight. He also had a chance to add another goal in the third period when he had a rare penalty shot, but Carolina's goalie made the save. Marner leads the playoffs with 28 points in 19 games, 8 points clear, a second leading scorer, Jackson Blake of Carolina. And multiple betting outlets have him as the betting favorite to win the Conn Smythe Trophy as the playoff MVP. Of course, one game does not determine a series, but that was a hell of a performance by Mitch Marner of the Vegas Golden Knights. That was the Finley Cadillac Player Performance of the Week, brought to you by Finley Cadillac Henderson, the prestigious Cadillac dealer of the year. 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You know what that is, the Escalade. 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You can check out the Lyriq, the CT4, or my new favorite, the CT5, or any of their other luxurious vehicles and SUVs that they have in stock. And when you get there, there's one thing you have to do. 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
20: That was made today. Not a real shocker here, as Brady Basso has been called up from AAA Las Vegas, and Joey Essis, who pitched yesterday, has been sent back down. We knew basically Essis was going to be here for one start. Now gives you a little more flexibility with Brady Basso, who has the ability to come out of the bullpen and start for you. Gives you 3 lefties.
6: Yeah, well, you can never have enough lefties, right? You have Harris, you have Suarez, now you have Basso in that bullpen. And, you know, we were talking about last night with Elvis Alvarado. If there is a level of permanence to Elvis Alvarado becoming the everyday closer for the Athletics, maybe you start to see Harris deployed a little bit differently. And maybe Basso does make a spot start every once in a while. It just adds further flexibility to the bullpen times.
20: All right, let's get to the pitching matchup. Robbie is brought to you by the injury attorneys of Ashton and Price. Sugano up against Springs. 2 veteran pitchers here. Both guys are wanting to going to try and go deep. Obviously, the heat will be a factor to see how far they can go. For Jeffrey Springs, he now has a start underneath his belt here at this stadium. We've talked about familiarity being big for a lot of the guys who had already played here. Aviators now on the team. They have shined here. So time for Springs to go out and give you a good outing.
6: Yeah, and to trust his defense. You know, Jeffrey Springs, the guy that is a veteran pitcher. He understands how to pitch and command the baseball. The other side, Tomoyuki Sugano. This guy can flat out pitch. Remember, this is an 8-time NPB All-Star, a 3-time Central League MVP, and by the way, won a Japanese Triple Crown in 2018. So this guy is able to manipulate the strike zone. He can catch hitters off balance. The A's looking for a sweep against a guy who's having a very big year, especially when he pitched at Coors Field half the time. So he's familiar with this high elevation environment.
20: I told you to remind me about the bullpen. Are you ready?
6: Yep.
20: The bullpen, last 4 games, 17 innings pitched, a 0.8 2 ERA, 20 strikeouts, only 3 walks, and 4 saves. The bullpen in these wins have been fabulous. When you talk about the comeback victories, 20 on the year, one of the main reasons is the bullpen. Once again, 20 comeback wins. What is that? That's the most in the American League. This bullpen, you know, I know it hasn't been perfect all year long, but they have been a definite strength for this team.
6: Townie, all I can say is it has been fun, and we hope the fun continues in Las Vegas. We've got one more here with this electric crowd, this wonderful new fan base that is taking in all of the sights and sounds of Athletics baseball. Can't wait to call it with you or talk to you after the ball game tonight. Today, hopefully after today's win.
20: All right, time for the matchup of the day. And this one is easy. Get your first home series sweep since the Cincinnati Reds last September, the 12th through the 14th. I couldn't believe that. I was shocked by that, but that's the reality. You need to sweep. You need to get it. Let's face it, the Rockies have the worst record in baseball this year. You're feeling it right now in Las Vegas. You take care of business and you finish this homestand 5-6, and then it's like a gift. You got 7 more games at home at the ballpark in West Sacramento. So you win here, you need to take that to Sacramento.
6: Well, I was going to say, this beautiful Las Vegas ballpark is immaculate. So you're not going to have to see too many brooms out here to clean this stadium because it's one of the best environments in all of baseball. But I'm pretty certain the A's fans are bringing out their brooms here today against Colorado, hoping to see a sweep here in Las Vegas.
20: Yeah, a sweep would be big. And as we talked about, staying with the Seattle Mariners in the standings and staying above 500, right? It's a big deal to get back to 500. And, you know, who's the new Elvis in town? I don't know. Is it Elvis Alvarado? Is it this guy, the new king? It's his bobblehead day, Nick Kurtz.
6: Let's go, Townie. Let's go dancing.
20: Time to go get the sweep. It's the A's and the Rockies next. And don't you forget, we'll talk to you after the ball game.
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22: In the pitch, swung on, drive to left field. Did he do it? He did! 4 home runs for Nick Kurtz! He has 6%!
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23: Fly ball left center. Denzel going back near the track. At the track, right to the wall. They've been climbing the wall. Did he catch it?
24: He did! You can't believe what this kid is doing in center field.
21: Now for the call of today's game, here's Ken Korak and Johnny Dosko.
25: And we have baseball today in Las Vegas, the final game of this 6-game homestand, as the A's take on the Colorado Rockies, and the A's looking to finish this week in Vegas with a record of 5-1. Hi again, everyone. Ken Korak with Johnny Dosko and our entire team. The Athletics last night beat the Rockies 7-5, and it started early with Jacob Wilson at the plate in the bottom of the first. And Freeland throws, and Wilson, it's a shot and throw into left for a base hit. Kurtz will score. Around third, Langoliers, there'll be no throw on him. Jacob Wilson delivers a base hit through the left side hole, scoring 2, and the A's take a 2-0 lead. And then it was Zach Geloff coming up in the fourth.
26: There's a fly ball by Geloff to deep left field, going back and back, and it's gone! Zach Geloff, a 2-run homer, and the A's lead it 4-2.
25: In the sixth inning, Tyler Soderstrom came up with a couple of runners on base. And Soderstrom lines one down the left field line, slicing in the corner, and that's going to get down fair. Hits the wall. Williams at second, racing to third, turning at third, throw to the plate. He's in, and the A's take the lead. On a slicing double down the left field line by Soderstrom, and it's 6-5 in favor of the A's. So Tyler's pinch hit double was part of a 3-run bottom of the sixth inning for the A's, and the A's leading 7-5 going to the ninth. Elvis Alvarado on the mound looking for his second save this week. And here it is, and swung on, bounce to the right side, wide at first. Kurtz has it, flipping Alvarado on the bag for the out. That ends the game, and that's 4 consecutive wins for the green and gold. And so the Athletics are back to 500, as the Athletics are just a game out of first place as they get set to play the Rockies on a warm Sunday in Vegas. Jeffrey Springs on the mound for the A's against the right-hander Tomoyuki Sugano. And Johnny D will have the starting lineups coming up right after this.
1: Hey, babe, where are you going?
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7: Gambler's Bonus hits again. 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It's why you play the game.
26: Back here at Las Vegas Ballpark, the final game of this six-game Vegas homestand. For Colorado, Willie Castro will lead things off at second base. Tyler Freeman is the right fielder batting second. T.J. Rumfield at first base in the three slot. Hunter Goodman doing the catching and batting fourth. It's Ezekiel Tovar back in the lineup. He's the shortstop batting fifth. Cole Carrig in center field batting sixth. Kyle Karros is batting seventh. He's at third base. Troy Johnston in right field. Or left field, rather, and he is batting eighth. And Braxton Fulford, the DH, is batting ninth. All against left-hander Jeffrey Springs, his second start of this Vegas homestand. 3-6 overall, 4.68 ERA. Now for the A's, 35-35, 1-4 straight. Lawrence Butler will lead things off in center field. Nick Kurtz, the DH in this game today for the first time this year, and he's batting second. Tyler Soderstrom in left field batting third. It's Carlos Cortez in the cleanup spot in right field. Zach Geloff, a 17-game hitting streak, batting fifth, playing second base. Jonah Heim doing the catching and batting sixth. Max Muncy will bat seventh. He's at third base. Jeff McNeil at first base in the game today, and he's batting eighth. Alika Williams, the shortstop, batting ninth, all against Tomoyuki Sugano. And Sugano comes in with a record of 6-4, 4.06 ERA. Now, this copyrighted broadcast presented by Authority of the Athletics may not be reproduced or retransmitted in any form, and the accounts and descriptions of this game may not be disseminated without the express written consent of the A. Sugano again, 6-4, actually a 4.08 ERA. So it's the Rockies and the A's. A's looking for the sweep, their first home sweep since last September. Now for the play-by-play, once again, here's Ken.
25: Willie Castro will lead it off for the Rockies. Sunday baseball in Vegas. It's breezy again. It looks like the wind for the first time during this series might be almost blowing out toward left field, but looking at the flags out in right center, Johnny, it's kind of swirling around out there.
26: It is. Could change.
25: But the breeze will be a factor today. Castro, a switch hitter, batting right. The Rockies are 26-45. The A's are 35-35. And the pitch is taken high for ball one.
8: First pitch,
25: 12:06. Yeah, 12:06.
8: The first pitch is 12:06. Weather is 101 degrees.
25: The game top temperature is 101 degrees. Willie Castro, 266, three homers, 22 RBIs. The pitch for a strike. One ball, one strike. The A's have the home whites.
9: Batter's challenging to call a strike.
25: We get a quick challenge on this Sunday by Castro. And he was wrong.
9: Calls confirmed. Colorado has one challenge.
25: That is tough when you lose your challenge on the second pitch of the game.
26: No question. I'm sure the manager of the Rockies not overly pleased about that.
25: So the count 1-1, and Springs hands over the head. The pitch by Jeffrey, and that's taken inside. Home whites for the A's, the road grays for the Rockies. In the last four series between these two clubs, the A's are 10-4. Infield a pull. And Jeffrey Springs to the plate, off speed, swung on and missed. Jeff McNeil at first for the A's, Geloff's at second, Alika Williams at short, Muncy's over at third, and Jonah Heim behind the plate. Soderstrom in left, Butler's in center, Cortez in right. And like Johnny said, Nick Kurtz is DHing for Mark Kotze. Here's Springs in the 2-2, and that swung on and missed, down he goes on a fastball, and that's the way our ball game begins. Jeffrey Springs, Johnny, is just dying for a win.
26: Yeah, it's been since April the 14th, the left-hander. He's pitched well enough to win a few games, but
10: Yeah, he's looking for this exactly 2 months ago today.
25: Yeah, 0-6 in his last 10 starts. Here's Tyler Freeman, the former Guardian. And the pitch to Freeman, and that's taken. That's a strike on the inside corner. Freeman making his first appearance of this series. The A's have won the first two games. Freeman is a right-handed hitter. Hands over the head. The pitch by the A's southpaw. Swung on and missed. Changeup. Spring has got the start on Monday night here in the first game of this week of baseball in Vegas against the Brewers. 5 innings, 8 hits, and 5 runs. And the 0-2 pitch, and that's a little bit high and outside. 1-2. He had a no decision. And that has been the only game the A's have lost here at Las Vegas Ballpark. That epic 12-inning battle won by the Brewers 15-14. Here's the 1-2 pitch, and that's a line shot. Two hops. Dug out at third by Muncy. Fires to first. It's high. It's over the head of McNeil. And the ball goes out of play in the A's dugout. And that's going to be an E5 with Freeman winding up at second base.
10: And again, you already, second hitter of the game, you already see the disadvantage of not having Kurtz at first base. That's a play that Kurtz makes, not only with a 6'5" frame, but he would have been able to grab that on the with a jump as well. So he sailed the throw, no question, but that's a ball that Kurtz catches.
25: So here's TJ Rumfield, the first baseman. Freeman at second, one out top of the first. And Rumfield, 278, 8 homers, 32 RBIs. He's 7 for his last 14, lefty on lefty, and a breaking ball outside, 1-0. Bright sunshine here, blue skies above the ballpark. Elevation around 3,000 feet. And the Rockies, of course, know all about that. Now, the 1-0 by Springs, and Rumfield looks at one down. It's 2-0.
11: Catcher's,
25: and we get another challenge. This challenge is by Jonah Heim. And the verdict is? That was a strike.
11: Ball's overturned. Athletics have 2 challenges remaining.
25: So, good call by Jonah.
10: Yeah, indeed.
25: Hunter Goodman is on deck. Butler about 2 steps toward left center. Right field Cortez 90 feet off the line. And now the 1-1 pitch. And that's in for a strike. And it's 1-2. Jeffrey Springs is making his first ever start against the Colorado Ball Club. He's now faced all 30 teams in baseball. Little nugget for you there,
10: like
25: Johnny.
10: That. That nugget.
25: He's working from the third base side. Runner at second base, that's Freeman. And at the belt for the 1-2 pitch. And it's on the way. And that just missed the outside corner. Malachi Moore, the plate umpire. Now we get another challenge. It's Challenge City right now here.
10: See if Heim wins again.
25: He does it.
11: The call's confirmed. The Athletics have 1 challenge remaining.
25: So now, 3 batters into the game, each team has just 1 challenge left.
10: That's something we haven't seen.
25: So Moore at the plate, Derek Thomas at first, Alfonso Marquez at second, Mike Esterbrook is at third. Final game of this 3-game set, and the 2-2 pitch is swung on and stroked to left field. Playable, back on it, Soderstrom, nearing the track, edge of the track, and he makes the catch. Back to second goes Freeman. Rumfield is out, and that'll bring up Hunter Goodman. Well, the A's have played exactly 70 games. And entering play on this 14th of June, the A's a game back in the Mariners, the Rangers 2 back, the Astros 4 back, and the Angels back by 7.5. The Halos have won 4 straight. Here's Goodman, a right-handed hitter. And a fastball outside, top of the first, no score. But the Mariners are losing in D.C. They're in the bottom of the 6th inning. The Nationals lead Seattle 6-1. 1-0 pitch, and Goodman takes a strike in the outside corner. The Nationals beat the Mariners yesterday 8-3, and those clubs have split the first 2 games of that interleague series. One ball, one strike. Goodman has been scuffling. Deep in the box, feet close together, and Strings pitch is driven to right center. As soon as I said that, back on it, Butler at the track to the wall, headed for the pool, and gone. Broadcaster's jinx. 2-0 in favor of Colorado. Hunter Goodman breaks an 0-for-14 with a long home run to right center. And the Rockies have the early lead on this Sunday in Vegas.
26: You're right. He has been struggling. He does have 6 home runs now in his last 12 games, but he has not producing all that much besides that. And I mean, in this series, 0-for-8 with 6 strikeouts coming in.
25: Yeah, and in that 0-for-14, he had struck out 10 times. But those are 2 unearned runs right off the top. And here's Ezekiel Tovar making his first appearance of the series. And Ezekiel Tovar hits one foul third base side. And as we've said and have been saying all week, with the way the ball has been flying around here, Johnny, you just can't make mistakes. No. Tovar, right-handed hitter, 2-0 Colorado. Hands over the head. Jeffrey Springs to Tovar. It's taken outside. In the last game before the Rockies came here on Thursday at home, Tovar fouled a ball off his shin. And because of that, he's missed the first 2 games of this set. And now here's the 1-1 pitch. And he pops it up down the first baseline. McNeil in pursuit. And Cortez from right lands on the warning track unplayed. So the count 1-2, and Kyle Karras is on deck. The A's will be flying back to the California State's capital tomorrow. And the A's will welcome in the Pirates in West Sacramento at 6:40 tomorrow night. 1-2 pitch, and that's bounced foul. The A's next day off will not come until a week from tomorrow. So when the A's get back to Sutter Health Park, it's 3 against Pittsburgh and 4 against the Angels as that series begins on Thursday night.
26: Yeah, you know, talk about the error, not only the 2-run homer, but also these extra pitches that Springs has to throw in this first inning.
25: No, it's an excellent point. And he's throwing 21. Butler 3 steps toward right center, and the delivery to Tovar is swung out and missed. He KOs on a fastball, but Goodman shoots the Rockies in front right off the top. 2-0 Colorado with the A's coming up in the bottom half.
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3: Lawrence Butler leads off for the A's. We go to the bottom of the first. It's 2-0 Rockies. The A's taking their shots against the 36-year-old right-hander from Japan, Tomoyuki Sugano. Now, before we start, the plate umpire Malachi Moore, a little conversation with Hunter Goodman, the catcher. Now we're set to go. Lawrence, 174, four homers, 17 RBIs. And the pitch by Sugano, and that's a breaky ball taken low. But Lawrence, now we get another
4: catcher's
3: challenge.
4: Catcher's challenging the call of ball.
3: What's going on, John?
5: I don't know. Thought the call at the bottom of the zone. Let's see.
3: Well, it's
4: ball's
3: a strike.
4: Ball's overturned. Colorado has one challenge remaining.
3: So Lawrence, a left-handed hitter, he's deep in the box. Sugano with a mark of 6-4. He kicks, now turns, and here's the pitch, and that's taken outside. T.J. Rumfield is at first, Willie Castro at second, Ezekiel Tovar at short, Kyle Karros at third, Hunter Goodman behind the plate. Troy Johnson's in left, Cole Carrig in center, Tyler Freeman in right, and the delivery is swung on and missed. Sugano, very much a control pitcher. His four-seam fastball is averaging just around 93 miles an hour. And the way things have evolved in baseball, that is below major league average. Now, the 1-2 pitch to Lawrence has popped up. Short left going out from short is Tovar, and three of the Rockies there, and it drops. And Butler turning at first, holding there, and that was a play that should have been caught by somebody. Tovar was going out from short. Karros going out from third. Johnston coming in from left. Tovar tried to make kind of a leaning over-the-shoulder catch and couldn't make the play.
5: And so it goes for the Rockies. I mean, they made so many mistakes, mental and physical, in this series.
3: It's ruled a base hit. So here's Kurtz. And Nick takes low from Sugano, 1-0. Well, you're right. There were two or three balls that they misplayed in the outfield last night.
5: I'm battling the elements, and there was wind, some sun. I mean, it wasn't easy for Tovar.
3: Yeah. Now, here's the 1-0 pitch, and Nick takes low. Yeah, I mean, Carrig, it looked like on that ball that Alika Williams hit last night that wound up as a double to right center, that maybe he didn't see it in the twilight. And the 2-0 pitch. Sugano, third base side. And that's taken low. Now it's 3-0. And then the two errors by Goodman on Friday night, including the one that may have won the game for the A's, when they had Butler in the rundown between third and home, and the errant throw by Goodman, and the A's on that play took the lead. Here's a 3-0 to Nick Kurtz. And Nick takes inside a four-pitch walk. Well, the A's trailing 2-0. But Nick Kurtz, who entered today, tied with Mike Trout the most walks in the American League with 65. So 2-1, nobody out. Soderstrom coming up.
5: You know, all these numbers, look, the home run numbers, amazing, and the batting average, everything. But the walks numbers is really impressive for a guy 23 years old, right?
3: For sure. So here's Tyler, left-handed hitter. Sugano, third base side. He's at the belt. And the pitch to Tyler, and that's taken outside, 1-0. A dozen years pitching for the team that he always wanted to pitch for in Japan, the Yomiuri Giants. And then last year, his first year over here in the States with the Orioles, he was 10-10. Signed as a free agent in the offseason by Colorado. Here's his 1-0 pitch, and that's lifted down the left field line, foul, out of play.
5: pretty decorated resume in Japan.
3: Yeah. Well, he was the Central League MVP three times. Yep. He won the equivalent of the Cy Young Award twice, yep. The Sawamura Award.
5: The Golden Glove Award three times.
3: Yeah. Yep. Working out of the stretch. And here's his 1-1 pitch to Tyler, and that's taken low, 2-1. Good, patient at bats by the A's.
5: I like they call it the Golden Glove, not the Gold Glove.
3: You like that, huh?
5: I do.
3: Do they still have the Golden Glove boxing competitions? You remember that?
5: I do.
3: Now, here's the 2-1 pitch, and that's a drive to right center up the alley, and nobody's there. That's going to get by, and it's fielded in deep right center by Freeman, the right fielder, and scoring is Butler. Kurtz goes to third. The ball gets loose on the infield. And stopping at second with a double to right center is Soderstrom. And with nobody out in the bottom of the first, the Athletics are on the board as they trail 2-1. So a ringing two-base hit to right center. A good play by Freeman to field that ball. The right fielder going to the alley to prevent that ball from going to the wall. Or that would have been a two-run double.
5: It was. He did temporarily slip, but yeah, it was a nice job by Freeman to get over there. But for Soderstrom, his team-leading 19th double of the year.
3: So a meeting at the mound as the catcher Goodman goes out, and Cortez is coming up. You know, that's a good point you make about Soderstrom and the two base hits. Because entering today, after the A's had played their 70th game last night, Tyler was third in the American League in two base hits.
5: Yeah. And he is.
3: Doubles are good, right?
5: They are. Ask Tris Speaker that. 793.
3: The first inning is brought to you by Golden State Lumber and Showrooms, with the premier inventory across the Bay Area, Sacramento, and Stockton. Triple digits in Vegas, and it's already 2-1, and nobody out in the bottom of the first. And Cortez, the left-handed hitter, the infield is halfway. Sugano throws, and check swing, that'll be a strike. Pop fly single by Butler, walk to Kurtz, double by Soderstrom, and Tyler with his 38th run batted in. Geloff waiting on deck. Sugano at the belt. And the pitch to Carlos. And that swung on line to right center for a base hit. That'll score Kurtz. They're going to wave Soderstrom around. He's going to come to the plate and score on a line smash. Two-run single to right center by Cortez. And that quickly, the Athletics have taken a 3-2 lead. And still nobody out. Okay, Mr. Dosko, the soothsayer, how many runs will it take to win this ball game today?
5: Let's say.
3: I don't want to put you on the spot there.
5: I'm going to say 10.
3: Wow.

0: Toronto is swung on foul back, and Cortez continues to amaze because entering today, the A's had faced in all but one game so far during this Vegas homestand a left-handed starter, which means he wasn't in there.
1: Yeah, he still has good rhythm despite not in there every day.
0: 1-1 pitch, that's in the dirt, it's blocked by Goodman. And two balls and one strike.
1: He's been there most days. The reason I say 10 runs, because I've seen so many games at Cashman during the day, so many high-scoring affairs. You know, we're at 3,000 feet here, but just with the wind blowing, just a really tough place to pitch.
0: Here's the 2-1 pitch, and Zach Gelof, a big cut and a miss. Zach is riding a 17-game hitting streak. Longest active streak in baseball. He's batting .343 during the streak. And he has three homers in the first five games here in Vegas. And the 2-2 from Sugano is swung on, dribbled down the third baseline, rolling foul. Now, Gelof has played the equivalent of one-third of a season. He's played 54 games and nine homers. That's not bad.
1: No, not bad at all. And not on pace for 27 homers, 75 driven in. Remember, he didn't start the year.
0: He started the year playing right here.
1: That's right. He sure did. Didn't start the year with the A's.
0: So the count 2-2. Sugano out of the stretch. The lead at first by Cortez. And the pitch to Zach is hit foul off to the right, out of play. Still nobody out. Sugano is throwing 22 pitches.
1: By the way, for Soderstrom, that extended his on-base streak to 23 with that double.
0: Well, the A's have been locked in offensively. Third base side and the 2-2. Zach waits, and the pitch to Gelof, and that just missed the outside corner. Another challenge.
2: Catcher is challenging to call the ball.
0: Well, let's see. And that was a strike, and that's strike three.
2: Colorado has one challenge remaining.
0: It has to be like a record for this year. The most challenges in the first inning.
1: It's been unbelievable.
0: And that's just the first out of the bottom of the first.
1: That's right.
0: So here's Jonah Heim, switch hitter, batting left. 230, 5 homers, 14 RBIs, 3-2 A's. The pitch by Sugano, and Jonah hits a drive to right field. That's going to get down for a hit. Cortez at second, turning there. He's going to go to third. The throw is cut off. And Jonah Heim delivers a line smash, base hit to right. And it took the right fielder Freeman about four steps toward the line. A good read by Cortez. And Carlos goes from first to third.
1: And Heim, a guy, hasn't played every day. He's 7-for-17 in the month of June. He's been a hot bat.
0: And he's 6-for-11 in Vegas this week with two home runs.
1: Jeez.
0: Here's Muncy. One out, first and third. Three runs in, 3-2 A's. Sugano working from the stretch, third base side. He's at the belt. Infield back. And Max hits it foul, third base way. To the count 0-1. A's have won four straight. They're trying to tie their longest winning streak of the year, which was accomplished in the Big Apple. From the stretch, A's runners at first and third. And the pitch to Muncy, and a breaking ball taken outside. Remember when the A's went to New York in April, they lost the first game in the Bronx to the Yankees. Then they won the next five there. They won the last two against the Yanks and swept the Mets at Citi Field. Here's the 1-1 pitch, and Muncy pops it foul off to the right, out of play.
1: They did have those back-to-back shutouts. I mean, the bullpen was unbelievable, as was the starting pitching in that on that road trip.
0: Jeff McNeil is waiting on deck. Now Goodman, the catcher, is going to look into the dugout and they motion a couple of things to his middle infielders. They're playing back looking for two.

0: A's have four hits in the frame. There's been a walk. Still just one away. Runners at first and third. And the delivery to Muncy. Sugano's 1-2 pitch is on the way, and that is just a little bit low and no challenge, shockingly. How about that?
1: Take it.
0: Well, the A's, entering today in the first five games here in Vegas, had scored 38 runs. 2-2 pitch, Muncy, a right-handed hitter, on the way. Max hits a fly ball left center. Johnston going back. He's at the track, midway on the track, right to the wall. He's there. He makes the catch, crashes into the wall, falls down on the warning track. Scoring is Cortez. Back to first is Heim. That's a sack fly, and you wonder if Johnston, the left fielder, is okay. A's lead 4-2. That was one heck of a play.
1: It was. Great play and huge impact into the fence. Man.
0: So Muncy almost gets it out. And Troy Johnston racing toward left center. Makes the play and just full on with his chest right into the barrier out
1: there.
0: You
1: see, as he was on his numbers, flip it behind him to the center fielder.
0: And he says he's okay. And Jeff McNeil, he takes outside 1-0. 4-2 A's in the first.
1: That's one where he's gonna feel it tomorrow.
0: He will. Well, he might feel it tonight, yeah, on their flight to Chicago.
1: True.
0: One ball and no strikes. Heim at first, and McNeil, it's a fly ball. Left field, they're going to test him, and coming over is Johnston toward the line. He's right there in fair territory. He makes the catch. But the A's erupt for four in the bottom of the first. Wild and Woolly right off the top here in Vegas. After one, the A's lead the Rockies 4-2.
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6: 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Winning is not an accident.
0: We go to the second. It's 4-2 in favor of the A's. And the second inning is brought to you by California Community Colleges. Cole Carrig will lead it off for Colorado. And the two runs coming in on the home run by Goodman. Unearned runs because of Muncy's throwing error on the ground ball to third, hit by Freeman. So Cole Carrig, in his first week in the big leagues, as we've been saying, one of the closest friends that Tyler Soderstrom has. Both guys from Turlock High. And the delivery, and that's taken outside. One ball, no strikes. The home of Stanislaus State University. The Warriors.
1: D2 school, or are they D3?
0: They were D3. I'm not sure if they're D2 now, Johnny.
1: So
0: here's the 1-0 pitch. It's on the way, and the pitch to Carrig. And swung out and missed. Apropos of nothing. The first NC2A tournament basketball game I ever called
1: was
0: at Stanislaus State. It was in the D3 regionals around 1983. Here's the ball hit up the middle into center for a base hit by Carrig.
1: Who'd they play?
0: It was Sonoma State when I was the then. They're not the Cossacks anymore, but they were. And they went down to the Turlock to play in the D3 regionals.
1: Okay.
0: In 1983. And they are now D2.
1: Baraball coming through again. Nice work, Michael.
0: So here's Kyle Karras, a right-handed hitter. The Rockies have their second hit. Springs out of the stretch at the belt, a move to first, and Carrig is back. Nice little start to Carrig's career in the big leagues.
1: Yes, for sure.
0: Collegiately at San Diego State. He's 5-for-20 now. A couple of home runs, switch hitter. So Karras, Eric's son. And now here's the pitch by Springs on the way, and that's taken outside. One ball, no strikes. The A's and the Pittsburgh Pirates tomorrow at 6:40 in West Sacramento. All three games in that series at 6:40. Athletics.com/tickets. One 0 pitch, and that's high. And the count, two balls and no strikes. The A's entering today, as you know, Johnny, occupied the third wild card spot in the American League. Tampa Bay was on top at 40-27. Then the White Sox, 37-32. The A's, 35-35. The pitch is taken for a strike on the outside corner, 2-1. Then the Rangers were a game back, and Toronto was a game and a half behind wild card number three. The Orioles two back, and the Astros back by three. Here's the 2-1 pitch by Jeffrey Springs, a move to first. However, if you're breathing and you're in the American League, you could say, well, you might have a shot.
1: That's right. The Angels, who have struggled so mightily beginning of the year, they've won four straight.
0: The Angels are 6.5 behind the A's.
1: Yeah.
0: And they're at 29-42. Here's the 2-1 pitch. Hit foul straight back by Kyle Karras, the UCLA product. Two balls and two strikes. It's interesting, too. Sorry, Johnny.
1: I was going to say, with 40% of the team making the playoffs now in the big leagues, again, you're 500, you're in it.
0: Well, the thing for the A's right now, as we approach the halfway point, is they have two avenues to the postseason. Two balls, two strikes, and that just missed the inside corner. Nobody out. A's lead 4-2. Carrig's at first. Karras is batting. Top of the second in Vegas. And that's what you want. The two avenues.
1: For sure.
0: Springs working from the third base side. And Jeffrey's at the belt. And runner going a big jump. It swung on and popped a foul out of play right side. If you look at the schedule, and what you want, I think, as a team and as a fan, I think certainly would be to have the real meaningful head-to-head matchups late in a season. You live for that.
1: That was always what you wanted to see, right? Play your rivals late in the year.
0: The 3-2 pitch, runner going, and it swung on and dribbled into right field for a base hit, and Carrig will go from first to third. So the second baseman, Geloff, was covering the bag, the vacated area, and that ball was just a little slow roller right through the area. Good hitting by Karras, and with nobody out, the Rockies have runners at first and third.
1: Just perfect execution on the part of Kyle Karras with Geloff covering at second base, just punched it through the right side.
0: Well, his old man would appreciate that.
1: Yes.
0: So nobody out. The A's are on top by two. And they play the infield back, and Johnston, a left-handed hitter, it's a ground ball to the hole. Far to his left, Geloff diving, he's got it, gets up, throws to first for the out. The run scores, but a sensational play by Geloff. Far to his left at the rim of the outfield grass. Carrig scored. Karras to second. It's now a 4-3 ball game, but that play right there might have helped to prevent the Rockies from scoring more than one in this inning.
1: Yeah, it would have been first and third, nobody out in the run-in. Instead, runner on second went out in one run-in. So that was a big play.
0: And that brings up Braxton Fulford, and he takes inside 1-0. So Braxton Fulford making his second start of this series between the A's and the Rockies in Vegas. Karros the runner at second. And the 1-0 pitch, and that's foul back. Change up, and the count 1-1. It's a sunscreen kind of a day. And the breeze picking up, and right now blowing out toward left. Here's the 1-1 pitch by Jeffrey Springs, swung on, foul back. Just mentioning the, you know, the head-to-head opportunities, Johnny. The A's will play 7 games against the Mariners in September. So 1-2. Butler two steps toward left center, and the delivery to this right-handed hitter is swung on a miss, gets him with a high fastball. So Fulford is out. Two away, Willie Castro coming up.
1: Also some games against the Rangers in September as well. The Rangers-Mariners road trip late in the year.
0: Willie Castro is 0-for-1. He struck out leading off the ballgame. A's lead 4-3. Runner at second, that's Karros. Top of the second at Las Vegas Ballpark, and Springs off speed, swung on and missed. Foul tip. The other thing, too, if you're looking at wild card implications, the A's won't see the Tampa Bay Rays for the first time until the 10th of August.
1: How about that?
0: They get 3 in West Sacramento beginning August 10th, and 3 in Florida beginning on September 15th.
1: That's right. That last road trip is Tampa Bay-Cleveland, right?
0: Mm-hmm. The 0-1 delivery, and it's taken high. And the count, 1-1. The first up for the A's. The A's and the Pirates tomorrow night at 6:40. Infield a pull. Castro, a switch hitter, batting right, and Springs to the plate. And off speed is swung on and missed. So the count, 1-2. And the each team flying after the game, of course. And the Rockies on their way to Chicago. They'll open up a series tomorrow night against the Cubs at Wrigley Field. 1-2. And here's the pitch to Willie Castro on the way. And it's taken a little bit high, 2-2. The bullpens will be in play today, Mr. Dosko.
1: Yes, they will. Not an easy day to pitch. Day baseball up here is never easy.
0: Two balls, 2 strikes. It's on the way. Springs throws, and it's swung on a fly ball. Well hit to left center. Back on it, Soderstrom at the track, right to the wall, and it's gone. A 2-run home run to left field. And the Rockies, they reclaim the lead. It's 5-4 Colorado. How about this? Willie Castro with his 4th home run of the year.
1: That was wind-aided for sure.
0: Yeah. And that'll bring up Tyler Freeman. That ball was hit about 15 feet to the right of straightaway left. And your prediction of 10 runs to win the game might be pretty secure.
1: Again, yeah, no knock at all to Springs or Sugano. It's just kind of the nature of the beast here at this ballpark, this elevation during the day when the wind is a howling. It's very difficult.
0: So Jonah Heim goes to the mound. It's going to be a little bit of a battle of attrition today, I think.
1: Yeah.
0: It's just so important, and I'm sure on both sides. And Jeff Collins, the A's head athletic trainer, has been very strong in terms of nutrition and hydration.
1: Yes.
0: And things that are just so important And especially today with the A's playing their first day game of this six-game stretch in Vegas. And Tyler Freeman, a right-handed hitter. It's a fly ball popped into short center. Butler coming on. Lawrence is right there, and he makes the catch. The inning is over. And we've played an inning and a half. It's coming up in the bottom of the second. It's 5-4 at Colorado.
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0: Alika Williams leads it off for the A's, bottom of the second. It's 5-4 Rockies, each team with four hits. Williams, Butler, and Kurtz against Tomoyuki Sugano. And the right-hander delivers, and Alika, around a bunt, takes a strike, and it's 0-1. Bottom of the eighth inning, and in D.C., the Nationals lead the Mariners 10-1. So Washington will be taking two out of three in that interleague series. The 0-1 pitch by Sugano to Alika has had a big week here in Vegas, a strike in the outside corner. 3-for-3 yesterday for Williams. He was 2-for-3 with a home run against the Brewers on Wednesday night. The 0-2 pitch by Sugano, and that's a check swing. Did it go? They appeal, and no on the appeal down to first. Kansas City is leading the Astros 4-0 in the bottom of the sixth. Houston has won the first two games of that set, 8-7 last night. The 1-2 pitch and the kick by Sugano, and the pitch to Alika is high, and it's 2-2. The Rangers have the Sunday night game at Fenway Park against the Red Sox, where Boston has won the first two games of that set. Here's the 2-2 pitch by Sugano, and that just missed the outside corner. Now the 3-2 will be on the way, and the right-hander turns the hesitation. He delivers, and Williams fouls it straight back. And the Pirates, the A's opponents tomorrow night, lost their ball game to the Marlins today 4-2. So the Pirates slip back down to 500, 36-36. Alika Williams pops it up foul off to the right, out of play. And Paul Skenes took the loss. You know, with Skenes, and he hasn't pitched that badly, but he hasn't won a game since May 12th.
1: Yeah, that's rare.
0: He went six today, four hits, two runs, a walk, 10 strikeouts. Williams, little bloop foul down the first baseline, drops untouched. And it's 3-2 to Alika Williams. The A's going for the sweep today. They're trailing 5-4 in the bottom of the second. First five games here in Vegas, the Athletics hit 18 home runs. And now the 3-2 pitch by Sugano. And that's a line drive to center, and that's going to fall for a hit. Alika Williams with a chance for sustained playing time, and basically for the first time in his career. The A's are his third organization, and he has been sparkling on both sides of the baseball right now.
1: Yeah, I mean, known for his defense and on base four times yesterday. He mentioned that three a game, which was a career high. His average creeping toward 300.
0: Here's Butler. Leadoff man is on. Sugano delivers, and Lawrence a check swing, and he goes. It's 0-1. You know, you look at Alika and his career, Johnny. He didn't play even one game in the big leagues last year.
1: Right.
0: Drafted by the Rays back in 2020 out of ASU. He leads it first, a short lead, and Lawrence Butler swings and misses, and the count 0-2 to Butler. Came up in the Rays organization, Alika, then he was dealt to the Pirates in July of 23. And he joined the A's this year in May. No balls and two strikes. Butler deep in the box, left-handed hitter. Sugano from the third base side, and the pitch, and Lawrence takes low, and it's one ball and two strikes. Sugano, splitter, sweeper, sinker, cutter, four-seamer. And he was lights out in his last year pitching in Japan. That was in 24. The outfield toward left the other way. Butler waits, and the pitch to Lawrence is swung on and missed. Chase the high fastball. Down he goes. And that'll bring up Kurtz. Sugano back in 24 was 15-3 and a 1.67 ERA. He is from Kanagawa, Japan. Here's the pitch, and Kurtz takes outside. It's one ball and no strikes. He was actually originally drafted over there in Japan by the Nippon Ham Fighters as the first-round pick in 2011. It was a controversy back in his homeland. Now here's the 1-0 pitch, and Kurtz takes outside 2-0 because he didn't sign with them. His dream was always to play. His uncle was prominent with the Yomiuri Giants running that ball club, and that was his dream. His dream was to play for the Giants. 2-0 pitch. Here it is, and it's taken for a strike. And he didn't sign. He laid out that year and then was drafted the next year in the first round by Yomiuri. And he said what really bothered him was that the Nippon Ham Fighters told him they weren't going to draft him, and they did. And that got under his skin, and he sat out that year. Here's the 2-1 pitch, and Kurtz hits a line shot to left center for a base hit. Williams is second, turning in second. The ball goes all the way to the wall, and the green light from Bobby Crosby around third. Williams, the throw to the plate. He dives, and he scores on a double to left center by Kurtz, and the A's have tied it up. Nick Kurtz hit that ball so hard that it split the outfielders and wound up all the way to the wall, and Bobby Crosby, the A's third base coach, again aggressive with the send. Williams around third, a good throw to the plate. Maybe it's a close play. The throw was up the third baseline, and the A's have tied it up at 5-5 in the second on a two-base hit to left center by Kurtz.
1: You know, Bobby Crosby has such a great feel at third base and such an outstanding job as the third base coach this year, knowing when to send guys. Perfect send on that shot from Kurtz.
0: And here's Soderstrom, and the pitch to Tyler is taken outside 1-0. Johnny, it's the bottom of the second.
1: It's 5-5.
0: It's
1: got a wild one.
0: Here's the pitch to Tyler on the way. And Sugano throws, and that's taken low. It's 2-0. Two balls and no strikes. Nick Kurtz with 51 runs batted in. Two Two balls, no strikes, and here it is, and that's taken low 3-0. I don't know if he's going to start the All-Star game, but you can pencil him in to make the team. It'd be shocking if he at least didn't make the team.
1: Oh, yeah, well, you said it best. I mean, really, it never got really 8 feet off the ground, that ball, but Curtin still split the outfielders.
0: Yeah. 3-0, and that's a strike on the inside corner.
1: Yeah, he'll be an All-Star this year, and imagine he won't.
0: Single by Williams. Butler struck out. Kurtz double to left center. People want to see him play.
1: Yes, they do.
0: Here's the 3-1 on the way. The infield a pull. Left-handed hit a right-handed pitcher, and this one's driven to center. It's playable. Carrig went back. Now coming on. He gets there and makes the catch, angling toward left center, and back to second goes Kurt. Soderstrom is out, two away, and Carlos Cortez is coming up.
1: I know it sounds cliche if we talk about it, but we talked about it with Terry Steinbach. Kurt's the one guy that you just do not leave your seat when he is at the plate, right?
0: Well, when he was walked intentionally last night, the fans didn't like it at all.
1: They didn't. The Pooh Birds were out.
0: So there's Carlos, the left-handed hitter. It's 5-5 in the bottom of the second. And the pitch by Sugano, and that's a fastball for a strike on the outside corner. I think both starters will have to eat some innings today. Now the right-hander at the belt with two out in the bottom of the second, and Kurtz at second, and Carlos taking low. One ball and one strike.
12: Catcher is challenging to call a ball.
0: And another challenge.
12: Calls confirmed Colorado is out of challenges.
0: They're out of challenges in the bottom of the second.
1: Warren Schaefer cannot be happy on that.
0: No.
1: Manager of the Rockies.
0: So this will be a 1-1 pitch from Sugano. Cortez at the plate. The outfield toward left, the infield to pull. And the 1-1 delivery, and the right-hander's at the belt, throws, and that is taken for a strike at the knees. Joey Estes got the start for the A's in last night's game. JT Ginn will start for the A's tomorrow night against the Pirates in West Sacramento. Now, stepping off is Sugano, 6:40 on Tuesday. Glenn Burke Pride Night coming up on Wednesday at 6:40. The Angels, 6:40 Thursday night. Athletics.com/tickets. The 1-2 pitch to Carlos Cortez, and it's in the dirt. That was a 52-footer. And now the count is 2 balls and 2 strikes.
1: Already 43 pitches for Sugano.
0: Yeah. Triple-digit temperatures on a windy day. So Ginn, Perkins, and Savali for the A's against the Buccos. Here's the 2-2 pitch. Ready, and it's swung on by Carlos. Hit off of Sugano. Caroms is short up with a Tovar. Fires the first for the out. Inning is over. At least I think that might have gotten a piece of Sugano. Maybe not. Inning is over, but the A's tie it up. And after 2 complete, it's the A's 5 and the Rockies 5.
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0: We've played two in Vegas on this Sunday. It's a 5-5 tie. Top of the third, here's Johnny D.
1: TJ Rumfield will be the hitter. By the way, I misspoke. Sugano, 55 pitches into it. He's not 43, 55. As Springs delivers left on left, Rumfield, line drive foul into the netting by the tarp down there, the right field line. It's nothing and one. Rumfield, he flied out to Soderstrom in left field in the first inning, 0 for 1. 5 runs, 4 hits for the Rockies, 5 runs, 6 hits, and 1 error for the A's. Left on left is the pitch to Rumfield, is fouled back to the screen. On a fastball from Springs, it's nothing and 2. Rumfield, who came over from the Yankees.
0: You know, and you feel for the pitchers on a day like today.
1: Absolutely,
0: Johnny.
1: You do.
0: Las Vegas temperature right now, according to the Weather Channel, is 104.
1: Tough conditions for sure as the 0-2 pitch, that's taken outside 1-2. Rumfield out of Virginia Tech, 6'5", 225.
0: Chad Pinder went to Virginia Tech, didn't he?
1: Could be right on that. 1-2 pitch. That just misses, and it's now 2 balls and 2 strikes. Very close pitch. That one just missed. So 2-2 on Rumfield, 3-4-5 for the Rockies in this 5-5 game. As Springs, the leg kick and the 2-2 pitch is swung on, bounced to the shortstop, scooping it up. Alika Williams fires to first in time, and there is one away. One down in the third that will bring up Hunter Goodman. Let's pause for station identification on the A's Cast and the A's Radio Network.
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1: Here's Hunter Goodman, who had that 2-run homer in the first inning, his 19th of the year. Right-hand hitter is the pitch. That misses high, 1-0. Hunter Goodman and Brent Rooker, they hit together in the offseason, very close friends.
0: Pinder did go to Vatek.
1: Sounded right. Second baseman Geloff sheeted up the middle as Springs, the former Ray, to the plate in the pitch. That swung on and lifted to right center. Coming in for it is center fielder Butler. Loses his cap, makes the catch with the shades down, and there are two away.
0: Yeah, good idea, because center field right now, you're looking right up into the sun.
1: Oh, yeah. Well, 2 outs in the third. That'll bring up Ezekiel Tovar with Ken Korak and Chris Townsend, Jenny Kavnar, Chris Carey, Stephen Lewis Sachs, and Shuni Babbitt, Johnny Dosko with you. Thanks so much for joining us here on this Sunday here at Las Vegas Ballpark in Summerlin. 5-5 game as Springs delivers a strike. And it's nothing and one. For Springs, he's now at 51 pitches, 34 strikes. As he comes to the plate, and that pitch misses high. And it's 1-1 on Tovar, switch hitter batting from the right side. Springs has a couple of strikeouts in this game. He got some help from Geloff, made a nice play in the second, and his second baseman did. There's a fly ball to left center. Soderstrom, moving to his left, makes the catch. It's a 1-2-3 third for Jeffrey Springs. We're through 2.5. It's still the A's 5 and the Rockies 5.
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0: You were there yesterday.
1: Was. Looking good. Pitched to Geloff, swung on a popped up foul territory, first base side. Rumfield coming up to make the running catch near the A's dugout, and there is one away. So Geloff fouls out to the first baseman. One down. That's four out of five, retired by Sugano. And that'll bring up Jonah Heim, the catcher. Heim singled in the first inning. We're at a 5-5 game here in the bottom of the third. Final game of this three-game set. The A's looking for the sweep. Looking to go over 500. The A's come in. Again, Kent mentioned the five-game winning streak in the Big Apple. Heim, switch hitter, batting left-handed. Tomoyuki Sugano delivers outside. With a changeup, it's one ball and no strikes. Sugano, the leg kick, and the 1-0 pitch. That's taken outside. It's now 2-0. Third baseman Kyle Carroll is well off the line. Sugano has commenced that 12-year career in Japan as he delivers that one, taken for a strike on the inside edge. And the count is 2-1. Sugano, he had some thoughts about coming to the United States way earlier than he did to play baseball. He had his sights on Major League Baseball really 5 or 6 years ago as the pitch is taken inside. And the count's 3-1, but just didn't feel completely right, so he stayed in Japan until he was at Baltimore last year. Sugano, the leg kick and the 3-1 pitch is chopped foul outside first and down the line. It's 3-2. I mean, it's a big decision. Some of these guys, of course, as Ken said, his dream, play for the Giants in the NPL, and he just stayed there for quite a while and had a brilliant career. The 3-2 pitch. That's one. Line drive, leaping grab by the second baseman Castro. There are two. That ball was hit right on the nose.
0: Scalded.
1: 103 off the bat. So Heim lines out four straight, 5 of 6, retired by Sugano. That'll bring up Max Muncy, the third baseman.
0: Well, the Giants have always been the flagship team in Japan. Consider the Yankees of Japan.
1: Yes, absolutely. Two outs, nobody on. Here's Muncy. Sugano delivers, big swing and a miss. And it's nothing and one. 5-5, bottom of the third. Brian Christensen coaching at first. Bobby Crosby over there at third. Ryan Ander out of a windup in the 0-1 pitch. That's taken for a strike. On the slider, it's now nothing and two. A's come in 15-18 at home, 20-17 on the road. As Sugano to the plate, the 0-2 pitch, that breaking ball misses down and away, one ball and two strikes. Muncy with that sacrifice fly in the first, picking up his 12th RBI. That was that fantastic play by Johnston. Banging into the wall, pitch that misses outside, very close pitch. Fastball 92 from Sugano, it's now 2-2 on Muncy. We're just a couple weeks away from Max Muncy against Max Muncy. There's the 2-2 pitch. That's hit foul to the screen. Remains at 2-2.
0: June 29th.
1: Right.
0: At Sutter Health Park. Three-game series.
1: 2 weeks from tomorrow. Dodgers in town. Dodgers in West Sacramento.
0: Well, pull up a chair.
1: Yeah. The Vinny invitations are coming. I love it. I can't get enough. 2-2 the count. Muncy as Sugano, the leg kick and the 2-2 pitch. That misses outside. Close pitch just off the plate. Fastball 3-2 on Max.
0: It's time for Dodger baseball.
1: Just killing me. 3-2 the count on Muncy. Now Max steps out. That should be fun. I mean, Dodgers, of course.
0: It'll be fun, except that, you know, it's going to stretch the media accommodations there.
1: Oh, my
0: with
1: goodness.
0: Ohtani and that crew coming in, right?
1: No question. 3-2 pitch. That swung on and popped up. Rumfield looking into that sun. Still coming up on the grass. Makes the catch. And it's a 1-2-3 third inning for Sugano. He's retired 5 straight, 6 of 7. We're through 3. And still the A's 5 and the Rockies 5.
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1: We go to the top of the fourth. Still a 5-5 game. The team's exchanging zeros in that third inning as Cole Carrig will lead things off. He singled and scored in the second. Carrig, Carlos, and Johnston, 6-7 and 8, face Springs. He's retired 4 straight since the homer from Willie Castro, the wind-aided homer in the second. Carrig swings and pops it up foul out of play, and it's nothing and one. 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Left-hander looks in. He's out of a windup in the 0-1 pitch. That's hit foul. Right side out of play. Now nothing and two on Carrick. Just got to the big leagues. Been impressive early on. Is left-hander to the plate. Springs delivers the 0-2 pitch. That's a little chopper up along. They're going to be a tough play. Gloving it is Muncy on the run. Throws to first. Too late. No chance. Great speed for Carrig. Infield single for Carrig. He's now 2-for-2, leadoff man aboard. For the second time in four innings for the Rockies, that'll bring up Kyle Karros, the third baseman. Well, they have something with this center fielder, Kenny.
0: Yeah, they have a real chance with him, for sure.
1: Of course, they love Doyle in center field. A defensive center fielder, Brendan Doyle. Karros, a right-handed hitter. Big hole on the right side for Karros. Here's the pitch. That's a breaking ball for a strike. It's nothing and one. Bottom of the third was brought to you by Pacific Drafting Design, your trusted partner for professional drafting design and permit services in Sacramento and the surrounding areas. Karros is 4-for-8 in the series as Springs delivers and the pitch is taken low. And it's now 1-1. That single for Cole Carrig, the Rockies' fifth hit of this game. McNeil playing first base today. First time that anyone other than Nick Kurtz has played first base in a game for the A's this year. As left-hander over to first, keep an eye on Carrig. Now the A's started back on June 2nd. They're in a stretch of 21 of 31 games that they play, interleague games. Here's the pitch. That swung on, driving left center. It's a base hit. It's going to split the alley, go all the way to the wall. Rounding third, the speedy carry. He'll come in and score. It's a double for Karros, and the Rockies retake the lead at 6-5. So Karros picks up his second hit of the day. He's now 5-for-9 in the series. RBI number 18 for Karros. And that'll bring up Troy Johnston, the left fielder.
0: He's been impressive too, Johnny.
1: Yes, he has. That is now a 6-5 Rockies lead here in the fourth.
0: I think he's played a pretty good third base during this series.
1: Yep. Johnston was robbed by Gelob, made a beautiful diving play to his left in the second inning. Left on left as the pitch is taken high. 1-0 on Johnston. He was 2-for-7 in the series. 6 runs, 6 hits, no errors for the Rockies. 5 runs, 6 hits, 1 error for the A's. We're in the fourth. Springs from the far third base side of the rubber, comes to the plate in the pitch. Breaking ball taken inside. It's now 2-0.
0: So, tough call for Mark Kotze and Scott Emerson. When do you get the bullpen up today?
1: Right. You don't have an off day for quite a while. Left-hander delivers the pitch. That's going to drive to deep right field. Go back, Cortez at the wall, and it is gone. Troy Johnston, a 2-run homer. It's now 8-5 Colorado. For Johnston, his third of the year, and RBI's 32-33. And now you trail by 3 here in the top of the fourth. Cortez went back and just ran out of room. It's the third home run of the game for the Rockies. Still nobody out in this fourth inning. A little slider. And Johnston did not miss it. And that will bring up Braxton Fulford, the designated hitter. Another 3-run inning for Colorado. Off-speed pitch misses outside. 1-0. And now some action up in the A's bullpen. Luis Medina, the right-hander, beginning to loosen up. As Springs delivers in the pitch, that's waved at and missed on the changeup. And it's 1-1. Man. Three multi-run innings for the Rockies. As Springs delivers in the pitch, that's taken inside, 1-2. It is very difficult, we said it before the meeting, to sweep a series in the major leagues. Just is. Doesn't matter who the teams are.
0: For sure.
1: It's really hard to sweep a series in this league. Here's a 2-1 pitch. Springs delivers a strike. This game is far from over. I'm just saying, it's just kind of the nature of it, right?
0: You mentioned no days off for the A's until a week from tomorrow. Yeah. And in the first 5 games out here in Vegas, the A's bullpen threw 24 innings.
1: Yeah, again, had the longest outing of 5 2/3. as a starter. Pitch is fouled back to the screen. Remains a 2-2.
0: 4 2/3 yesterday.
1: Yep. Fulford struck out back in the second inning. He struck out swinging. Springs out of his windup in the 2-2 pitch. That is strike three called on the outside edge. So he strikes out Fulford for the second time for Springs, his fourth strikeout. One away. Here's Willie Castro, the second baseman. The top of the fourth, by the way, brought to you by Golden State Lumber and Showrooms with the premier inventory across the Bay Area, Sacramento and Stockton. 8-5 Rockies here in the fourth. Castro has struck out. He had a two-run homer in the second. As the pitch is taken outside and high, one ball, no strikes on the switch hitting Castro.
0: You might look at Joey Estes and his line last night and think, well, you know, that wasn't very good, but at least he got the club into the fifth inning.
1: That's the key at this ballpark. In this ballpark against major league hitters, the 1-0 pitch is taken for a strike, and it's 1-1. He looked back again, and he was frustrated with himself, and 5 2/3, five runs. That's actually a really good outing. 1-1 the count on Castro. Had that wind-aided two-run homer in the second. As Springs delivers, and the pitch, that's waved at and missed, and it's now 1-2.
0: Brady Basso is here today, by the way, active.
1: Yep.
0: And Joey went down.
1: For Springs, he's now at 71 pitches on the afternoon, 47 strikes. As Jeffrey to the plate in the pitch. That swung on and popped up. Shallow center field, coming in for it is Butler. So is Soderstrom. It'll be Soderstrom to make the catch in left center. There are two away. Communication between Butler and Soderstrom out there. Two outs. And that'll make up Tyler Freeman, the right fielder. So here's Freeman, who has reached on a Muncy error and scored in the first, flat out to the center fielder Lawrence Butler in the second. Freeman, right-hand hitter, as Ken said, former Cleveland Guardian. Here's the pitch. That's taking in for a strike, and it's nothing and one.
0: He was on the concussion IL, just came off, got hit by a pitch thrown by Jacob Mizorowski.
1: Oh, fastball.
0: Yeah, that'll send anybody to the concussion IL.
1: No question. Wow. That's scary. 0-1 pitch. That's foul back to the screen, 0-2. Freeman, there was about a month and a half period where he was on highlight reel after highlight reel for these acrobatic catches in center field with the Guardians. 2 years ago, 0-2 the count on Freeman as the left-hander to the plate. The pitch, that misses high. One ball and two strikes. 8-5 Rockies are in the fourth. Thanks for joining us on this Sunday. A's home for seven more. Beginning tomorrow, 3 against the Pirates, 4 against the Angels. Here's the pitch. That's taken high. 2 balls and 2 strikes. Kurt Suzuki, of course, the skipper of the Angels.
0: Breeze is really picking up now, Johnny, too. 5 balls, you're going to have a chance.
1: 2-2 the count on Freeman. As Springs delivers, and the pitch is swung on and missed. He struck him out. The inning is over. Pass ball from Springs. For Jeffrey, his 5th strikeout. But 3 runs on 3 hits. The 2-run homer from Johnston. We're through 3.5. It's the Rockies 8 and the A's 5.
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1: We go to the bottom of the fourth. It's an 8-5 Colorado lead. As Tomoyuki Sugano, the right-hander, facing Jeff McNeil. Sugano to the plate, McNeil left-hand hitter, and he takes low. One ball and no strikes. Rockies 2 in the first, 3 in the second, 3 in the fourth. The A's with 4 in the first, 1 in the second. There's an 8-5 deficit for the green and gold. Trying to keep that winning streak alive, trying to win their fifth straight. Sugano, the slow windup in the 1-0 pitch. That's chased and missed. And it's now 1-1 on McNeil. Jeff flied out to left fielder Johnston in the first inning, 0-1. Rockies have been swept 5 times this year. There's a 1-1 pitch to McNeil. That's taken outside, 2-1.
2: You said it was hard to sweep.
1: It is. It's difficult, but it still happens.
2: Yes, it does. You're right. It's like it's hard to sweep a doubleheader.
1: It really is. Used to be all those scheduled doubleheaders back in the day. Remember that? Is the 2-1 pitch. That's taken outside, 3-1.
2: Sunday doubleheaders.
1: Yeah.
2: That was a feast. Like when you were a kid, Johnny.
1: Oh, so great.
2: 18 innings of baseball.
1: I loved it. Couldn't get enough of it, but they just don't have those anymore. The schedule. It's rare to see a scheduled doubleheader anymore.
2: It is.
1: 3-1 the count on McNeil. As Sugano, the leg kick and the 3-1 pitch, that misses ball four. So he loses McNeil, lead-off walk here in the fourth. And that'll make Malika Williams the shortstop.
2: They just haven't had a rainout this year, right? So there's no, like, doubleheader coming up somewhere.
1: No rainouts.
2: Yeah, knock on wood.
1: Right? We're in pretty good shape on that in West Sacramento, but no rainouts.
2: Yeah, but still have to go to the Midwest and the East in thunderstorm time of the year.
1: For sure. Here is Alika, who singled and scored in the second. He's a hot hitter. Yeah, Sugano delivers pitch to one. Hard hit ball and one up. And it eats up. The shortstop, Tovar, goes into left field. See how they score. The ball was smoked by Williams.
2: That's got to be a hit.
1: Has to be.
2: I mean, if he makes the play, it's a double play.
1: For sure.
2: But the A's are going to take it. That ball was scalded, like you said.
1: Williams now, if that is it, which I think it will be, that's... He'll be 5-for-5 in this series with a walk.
2: As you said, it handcuffed him.
1: Oh, it ate him up. So it's now first and second. Nobody out. It's a base hit. How about Alika Williams? Over 300 now. And Butler with first and second. Nobody out. Stands up there from the left side. The pitch, that's waved at a missed. And it's nothing and one. For Sugano, 21% four-seamer, split 20% of the time, sinker 18%, sweeper 11% of the time. The right-hander to the plate, and the pitch to Butler misses down and away. One ball, one strike.
2: Boy, a bunt down the third baseline here. It's an automatic base hit.
1: It is. Karros is about 20, 25 feet off the line, 10 feet behind the bag. There's the 1-1 pitch to Lawrence Butler. Sugano at the belt, now to the plate, the pitch. That misses inside, and it's now 2-1. 8-5 Rockies. Butler represents the tying run. We're in the bottom of the fourth inning. 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Williams and McNeil take their leads. Now Sugano steps off as Butler calls time. A's trailed 2-0, led 4-2, trailed 5-4, tied it up at 5. And then 3 runs for the Rockies in the fourth, making it 8-5. As right-hander over to first, they try to...
2: Wow.
1: Get Alika Williams at first, but...
2: The old sneak in behind deal.
1: And give Alika credit. He saw it and got back to first base. Man.
2: That's your help from your first base coach, too.
1: Absolutely. Nice job, Rhino. Sugano at the belt is at 78 pitches, and that one's taken low. It's now 3-1 on Lawrence. The big man on deck, Nick Kurtz. Sugano in danger of loading the bases for Nick.

0: Pagano from the third base side of the rubber. He's at the belt. And the 3-1 pitch. Well, a little dribbler up that first base line. Sugano will go to glove it. He'll throw to first in time. And there is one away. So 1-3 on the put up. The runners move up 90 feet, which means they're going to put on Kurtz. They're not going to pitch to Kurtz here. So second and third, one out. Can't imagine they'll pitch to him here.
1: Soderson's been hot.
0: He has, but, you know, just set up the double play.
1: Yeah, no, I wouldn't pitch to him either.
0: So Kurtz, right now Goodman's going to go to the mound. And, you know, it's the translator for Sugano. It's an 8-5 game. Kurtz at the plate. Second and third, one out. 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
1: Alon Leishman, the pitching coach, is out with the interpreter, Johnny.
0: Israeli? Born, raised?
1: On a kibbutz.
0: Yes.
1: Great story.
0: Yep. Malachi Moore going to break things up at the mound.
1: His dad cleared a field on the kibbutz so they could play baseball there, and baseball was just a sport that wasn't played hardly at all in Israel, especially then. It is a great story, right?
0: It really is. Lass Castaño is listing up at the bullpen for... They're pitching to Kurtz here with the base open. Second and third with one out as Sugano at the belt. And at the plate, pitch to Nick is swung on. Ground ball to the first baseman, so score a run. Up in that run field, he'll take it to the bag himself. And there are two away. But on the play, McNeil scores, going to third base Williams. And the A's now trail 8-6 for Kurtz. Another RBI, his 52nd of the year. Good job by Nick. Runner on third, two outs for Tyler Soderstrom.
1: Yeah, I'm sure A's fans are hoping for a three-run homer there, but that's doing your job.
0: It's a great piece of hitting.
1: Can't, the one thing, you can't strike out there. You have to make contact, and he did.
0: High fives all over the place for number 16. And here is Soderstrom, who's doubled and scored and flied to center. 8-6 Rockies, bottom of the fourth, as Soderstrom takes a ball. It's 1-0. 8 runs, 7 hits, no errors for Colorado. 6 runs, 7 hits, 1 error for the A's. We're at the bottom of the fourth. Thanks so much for tuning in. Alika Williams creeps off that third base bag as the right-hander comes set. And the pitch to Soderstrom, big swing and a miss, and it's 1-1. Sugano now at 84 pitches on the day, 47 strikes. There's been a grind for the pitchers in this ballgame. Sugano, third base side of the rubber, comes set. And that's taken inside, and you know, kind of it's a bit of a wear it for Springs in this on this homestand. He had to pitch in Vegas twice. Not an easy place to pitch.
1: My guess is Medina's going to come in the fifth.
0: Yeah. 2-1 on the Turlock native Tyler Soderstrom.
1: Monday night might have been the toughest night.
0: So. Yeah. Here's the pitch. Soderstrom, chopper to the first baseman, Rumfield, glove on the second hop. He'll flip Sugano, and the inning is over. 3-1 on the putout, but the A's do get a run on. One hit, a walk, and one left. We're through four. It's the Rockies 8 and the A's 6.
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0: 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It's 8-6 Rockies. And we go to the fifth. Once again, here's Ken.
1: T.J. Rumfield will lead it off for Colorado against Medina. Rumfield, Goodman, and Tovar. So Luis comes out of the A's bullpen after Springs went the first four. Right, Sunshine, and the pitch is swung on and a big leg pop-up on the infield. Who wants it? Geloff at second, fighting the sun. Drifty, he makes the catch. Rim of the outfield grass, and Jeff McNeil, the first baseman, was over there as well. That could have been a disaster. Yeah,
0: people see that and say, oh, it's a pop-up, big deal. But that was no picnic for Geloff.
1: Not at all. And that'll bring up Hunter Goodman, who's homered and fly to center.
8: Nine for Athletics starting pitcher Jeffrey Springs.
1: So 8-6 in favor of the Rockies. They're batting in the fifth.
8: Six earned runs, no walks, five strikeouts, 77 pitches.
1: On the farm today, Johnny, the Aviators are playing in Omaha, and it's 12-7 Aviators in the 11th inning.
0: You been to the Haw?
1: I have not. Here's the pitch. And that's taken outside. I've never been there for a baseball game. I've been there for basketball.
0: Yeah. I like the Haw. I like that city.
1: Do they call it the Haw? Or is that just a Doskyism?
0: A Doskyism.
1: Okay. You kind of threw me there for a second. 5-run 11th inning for the Vegas Aviators. 12-7. Now we get a pitch clock violation on Medina. Now, you think that the games have been wild here? What about in the Midwest League, the Lansing Lugnuts last night against Cedar Rapids? It was 23-15.
0: Oh, man.
1: And Lansing lost. And the pitch for a strike, and it's 2-1.
0: That's tough on the pitching coaches.
1: Cedar Rapids, 23 runs on 30 hits.
0: Oh.
1: Lansing, 15 runs on 18 hits. How
0: tough.
1: Do you like you score 15 runs on 18 hits, and you lose by 8. Here's the pitch, and that's driven to left way back. Forget about it. My goodness, what a shot by Goodman. Swung on, gone. His second long ball today. It's 9-6, Colorado. 453 feet.
0: That's 7 home runs in his last 12 games now.
1: That'll bring up Ezekiel Tovar. That was a no-doubter straight away left. 4 of the 6 longest home runs hit in the big leagues this year have come this week Las Vegas ballpark.
0: Yeah.
1: Led by Kurtz at 471 on Friday night. So here's Ezekiel Tovar, right-handed hitter. It's 9-6 Rockies. Tons of baseball left. We're in the fifth. Time is called, and Jonah Heim's going to go out. Little chat with Luis Medina. Well, Goodman, he has big-time power, right?
0: Yes.
1: That was his 20th home run.
0: Yep.
1: He can be a little bit of an all-or-nothing guy. So ready to go, and here's Medina out of the stretch. He works from the first base side, and the delivery, and Tovar taking a strike, and it's no balls and one strike. The Mariners lost that ball game to the Nationals 10-1. 5-run fourth inning for Washington. Emerson Hancock was the starter for Seattle, took the loss. He went 4 innings. He allowed 9 hits and 6 runs. Now time is called. Let's see if there's a Pitchcom issue with Heim? I guess so, Johnny.
0: Yeah, it looks that way.
1: A little technology delay here. Hope you can join us as the A's get back up to West Sacramento tomorrow night. 7 games at home. The first six are night games, Monday through Wednesday against the Pirates. Then Thursday through Sunday with the Halos in town. The last time the A's played a regular season day game here in Las Vegas, Johnny.
0: Yeah.
1: Geronimo Baroa hit that bottom of the ninth inning walk-off home run.
0: Wow.
1: Against the Tigers.
0: Heard the
1: Sunday afternoon.
0: Referenced a few times. Great series 96.
1: Yeah. Unforgettable. There's a drive right center. Butler is going to have to play it on a hop. So Tovar drills a base hit to right center. That'll bring up Cole Kerrig. 9-6 Colorado. One out. Top of the fifth inning. Kerrig a switch hitter. He'll bat left. Well, yeah, that was the game. And we talked quite extensively with Terry Steinbach on the broadcast yesterday about the triple play.
0: Yeah, both those guys. And, by the way, both those guys, great interviews.
1: Fabulous.
0: Steinbach and Lansford.
1: Yeah, Carney was on Friday night.
0: Yeah.
1: Here's the pitch, and that's taken inside 1-0. Yeah, we should mention, too, and just a thank you to all of the A's alumni who played a big part in this week out here in the Vegas Valley. Now we get time called at the plate by Kerrig. Dave Stewart, Tony Kemp, Jason Giambi, Eric Chavez, Lansford, Steinbach. I forget anybody?
0: No,
1: obviously, Dallas is up here working with us.
0: So Melissa and Dietra, the job they do with
1: incredible.
0: The amazing. So big thanks to them.
1: Yeah, Dietra Page and Melissa Guzman.
0: Yes.
1: They do such a great job with their reaching out to the alumni and taking care of things for them when they're on the road and all the arrangements they make. It's just, great point. Great that you mentioned that. Here's the 1-1 pitch, and that's taken outside, and the count 2-1. This was not easy. This was not a routine endeavor to pull this off.
0: No. A lot of planning.
1: So much hard work.
0: Everybody working together, exactly.
1: Yep, for sure. Not just the A's, but the Aviators and their staff, led by Don Logan and Chuck Johnson. Here's the 2-1 pitch, and that's lifted left side. That's going to be foul out of play, and two balls and two strikes. A ton of work. 2-2. 9-6. Here's a throw to first, not inside. Bright sunshine here. Blue skies above the ballpark. There's a topping of clouds above the mountains that frame this Las Vegas Valley, Johnny, all the way around now. There's some thunderstorm activity, but well off in the distance. Count 2-2. And Medina, runner going, and the pitch is bounced foul at the first baseline, and the count holds.
0: That's fortunate. He got a huge jump there.
1: He did. In Double A last night, Midland lost to Corpus Christi 12-3. Leo DeVries was 2-for-5, and he's batting .285. How long will he stay in Double A?
0: Yeah, great question.
1: Butler two steps toward left center. Two balls and two strikes. And Medina and a breaky ball taken outside 3-2. The A's need to stay within striking distance here. Three balls and two strikes. And the 3-2 pitch, the runner goes, is taken inside. That's ball four. Now gets away from Heim in a wide turn at second. Holding there was Tovar. So Kerrig walks, and that'll bring up Kyle Karros.
0: Well, you're right, Kenny. Just make sure this game doesn't get away from you. It's a three-run deficit right now. So there's one out in the inning.
1: Kyle Karros has singled and doubled. He's going to look for two on the infield. Nobody throwing in the A's bullpen. Jamie Arnold, the A's first-round pick a year ago, got the start yesterday for Midland. 4 1/3, 6 hits, 4 runs, 3 earned. Walked 3 K'd, 6. Here's the pitch, and a breaking ball for a strike to Kyle Karros in the count 0-1. 9 runs, 9 hits, Rockies. 6 runs, 7 hits, an error for the A's. Hitting room in left center. And here's the 0-1 pitch. Medina turns. Here it is. And a check swing, and he goes. We've been talking a little bit about Kyle's father, of course, the great Eric Karros. Eric played his last major league game with the Athletics. July 21st of 2004. No balls, two strikes. And now here's the pitch. It's on the way, and that's a drive to left. This is deep, way back. Soderstrom at the track, leaping at the wall. He can't make the play. Over his head, it's off the wall. Tobor had to wait. They're going to wave him around third. He'll come to the plate. And throw gets loose on the infield. The run has scored. Carrick stops at second. A long single for Karros off the wall. And it's 10-6 Colorado. Great effort out there by Soderstrom. So the runner is initially just waiting to see if the ball might be caught. Tobar scored from second, and Carrick went from first to second. And here comes Mark Kotze out.
0: Yeah, Kotze.
1: And I think he's a little disappointed with the way that ball got loose on the infield, perhaps.
0: Yeah, maybe.
1: Does he want to talk to the infielders, Johnny?
0: I don't know. I mean, he's talking to Medina. Looks like he's talking to Medina right now.
1: He came out with an emphatic run out to the mound. Would you say the way he came out? Like he was really intent on saying something there.
0: Yep.
1: And doing it emphatically.
0: I know it was a breaking ball that Medina just left up, and Kotze wanna make his point. Make sure this game again doesn't get out of hand. It's now a 10-6 game. Karros, by the way, Kenny, is now he's now 6-for-10 in the series.
1: Good looking young player.
0: Yep.
1: The Bruin. So here's Troy Johnston coming up, and still just one away. Well, you've got your 10 runs there now.
0: Yeah. That's something I did not want to be right about.
1: Well, it's going to take more than 10.
0: Yep.
1: Butler shaded toward right center. Here's the pitch, and it's swung on, foul back. I don't have a great view of left field, but kind of peeking around the corner here, Johnny. It looks like Soderstrom is straight away.
0: I got your back.
1: Yeah, you do.
0: I got your back. Yeah. He is. He's straight away and left.
1: Thanks.
0: Yep.
1: No balls in one strike. They lead from first and second. And here's Medina out of the stretch of whirl. A pickoff throw to second and diving back on a close play. And Carrick dives back. No balls in one strike. The A's and the Rockies on a Sunday afternoon. Butler three steps toward right center. Cortez straight up and right and deep, and the pitch, and that's taken outside. Great job by Kotze and the A's yesterday in really utilizing their bench. And then the way they can maneuver things, and it's almost like a defensive platoon late in a ball game when they have the lead. Here's a fly ball in center field. Butler going back on it. Still going back. Nearing the track. At the track. Over his head. That's off the wall. Carrick around third to score. Karros goes to third on a double to center by Johnston. And now this is getting out of hand if you're the Athletics, as the Rockies lead 11-6.
0: Yeah,
1: that ball really carried.
0: Oh, it did. Their third three-run inning of the ball game.
1: Everything right now here is conspiring against the pitchers.
0: It is. And look, as you said, one of these pitchers is going to have to wear it and stay in there a little bit longer. He's going to have to get some length from somebody.
1: Five straight Rockies have reached in the inning, and the A's draw the infield in. And it began with kind of an innocent pop fly to second that Rumfield hit that was caught by Geloff. Infield in, it's 11-6. Medina's pitch is a fastball outside. It's backhanded by Jonah Heim. The double by Johnston. Initially on that ball, it looked like Butler might have it lined up, and it just kept flying and carrying and landed near the 4-15 mark out there in center. Here's the 1-0 pitch, and that's a pop-up. Going to carry out to right. That'll be deep enough to score the run as Cortez is there to make the catch. A tag by Karros. He scores. Runner goes to third. The throw is on the money, but it gets away from Muncy. Going into third is Johnston. Fulford flies to right. That's a sack fly. And the Rockies have taken a 12-6 lead. Good throw by Cortez to third base.
0: It was. Hit the runner, unfortunately. It was a good throw.
1: It got him on the backside as he was initiating his slide over there. So it's 12-6. Brady Basso has up and throwing in the bullpen for the A's. The left-hander just up from AAA today. And a breaking ball is ball one. It's the fifth inning. It's 12-6. Willie Castro, a switch hitter batting left, homered from the right side in the second inning. And he takes inside and the count 2-0. Pop out, homer, single walk, single double, sack fly in this top of the fifth. Outfield is room in right center, and the pitch by Medina, and that is a fastball inside corner at 95, and now 2-1. Luis works from the first base side. He is ready. He's at the belt. And the 2-1 pitch. And that swung, that's blister to right for a base hit. It's 13-6. So Willie Castro, a smash into right, scoring Johnston. And it's 13-6 in the fifth. And Tyler Freeman will be coming up. And we'll see about the A's skipper. So they'll go righty against righty here with Medina against Freeman. Freeman is from Rancho Cucamonga. That's kind of close to Johnny Dosco territory. It's a fly ball, shallow left center. A trio of A's. It's going to be Butler from center. Fighting the sun, he can't see it. And the ball drops in left center field. The run is scored. Freeman's going to third. And another run for the Rockies comes in. Lawrence Butler was fighting that all the way, Johnny.
0: He was.
1: And as he raced toward left center, he got his glove on the ball. And just tough conditions. And the ball dropped in left center field.
0: You see, he had a beat on it for a while, and then he just lost it. The sun just blinded him. And he got a glove on it, but
1: it's 14-6. Yeah, it's just a helpless feeling.
0: Yep.
1: The sun, the wind, the heat. Now, here is the pitch taken for a strike, and that is ruled, as it should be, a triple for Freeman. Rumfield batting for the second time today. And the A's will still have five at-bats, five innings left to come back. And the pitch is taken inside, one ball, one strike.
0: It's a crazy game.
1: But not totally unexpected.
0: Right. Day games at this ballpark with major league hitters in these conditions, yep, pretty tough.
1: And here's the 1-1 pitch, and it's on the way, and it's taken outside, 2-1. When I was doing games here, once you got to the summertime, you played at night on Sundays.
0: Yeah.
1: Of course, I worked at Old Cashman Field, beginning in 89. 2-1 pitch. And the delivery, and it's swung on, a fly ball to left. Soders is back on this. He's at the track, and he's there to make the catch. Halfway through our ball game today, after 4.5, the Rockies lead the A's 14-6.
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12: Gambler's Bonus hits again. 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
1: Along with Johnny Dosko and Jenny Kavner and Chris Carey and Chris Townsend and the rest of our crew here in the desert. The A's are down 14-6. Cortez leads off in the fifth. The pitch outside from Tomoyuki Sugano. Three more outs, and Mr. Sugano would be in line for a win. He's given up seven hits. The A's haven't homered today, and here's the 1-0 pitch, and that's a fly ball center field. Pretty well hit, but Carrig is coming on toward left center to make the catch. Sugano now has retired four straight. That'll bring up Gelon. He is hitting 18 homers in the first five games of this six-game stand here in Vegas. Three with Milwaukee, day off Thursday, and this is the final game of this set. So here's Zach. Struck out and popped out. 17-game hitting streak on the line. The pitch by Sugano is taken outside. Alec Burleson of the Cardinals and Luis Arraez of the Giants entering today. Those two guys had hit in 13 straight. One ball, no strikes. And the pitch to Zach. Here it is. And that's a strike on the inside corner. Kind of bent him back. And it's one ball, one strike. Yeah, we used to play night games over at Cashman on Sundays. And at least one year, it might have been two, there was a sponsored program, Johnny. Here's the 1-1 pitch. And that's a pop-up. Short right center from second base going out. Willie Castro fighting. Doesn't see it. And it's going to drop. And Geloff goes to second base. Man, what a wacky day. Two base hit. And I feel bad for Castro because I'm not sure that was his ball.
0: I don't feel
1: bad. It had to have been one of the outfielders.
0: I'll be honest, I don't feel bad for him at all because that extends Geloff's hitting streak to 18 games.
1: So the center fielder coming on, yeah. Carrig, the right fielder, Freeman, and I don't, second baseman, somebody else has to take charge on that ball.
0: No question. Carrig, a young player, right? So normally center fielder call him off and try to make that play. But again, for Geloff, 18 straight now.
1: Jonah Heim is 1-for-2 as he stands in. Switch hitter batting left. Sugano comes to the belt, and the pitch is a one-hopper right to first. Dug out by Rumfield. He goes to the bag. Two away, and that'll bring up Muncy. But I was going to say that we had a Sunday nights, the games would start at 7. And we had a sponsored show that came on the station at 10 o'clock at night. And these sponsors were adamant that no matter what was going on in the game, we had to throw to that show at 10 o'clock. It might be bases loaded, tie game, bottom of the ninth. Sorry, we're gone. See you later.
0: That's rough.
1: So here's Muncy, and the pitch to Max is drilled down the left field line, foul, out of play. And they were, like almost militant about it. Like, right. You got to throw it to us. Doesn't matter what's going on.
0: Yeah.
1: And I have to admit that in some of those Coast Lake specials, when it was like 20-4 in the ninth, it didn't bother me.
0: You're happy in the 17th.
1: Right, yeah.
0: That's hilarious. Well, you know, it's funny because they went to day games at Cashman when I got in the league.
1: Here's the 0-1 pitch, starting at noon, right?
0: Yeah.
1: Muncy drills one to left. Is it high enough to get out? And it is! A line smash home run to left by Muncy. They is trying to start the long road back. And now it's 14-8, Colorado. And it's only the bottom of the fifth.
0: Well, look, this game is far from over.
1: His third home run. Remember, Max just off the IL this week. a blistering shot. The only question, would it be high enough? So 14-8. And here's Jeff McNeil. And here's the right-hander ready, and Sugano, the kick, it's on the way, and that's taken by Jeff Lowe, and it's 1-0. Jeff McNeil has flied out and walked. They're stirring around in the Rockies bullpen, and the pitch to Jeff is low, and the Rockies get a right-hander up throwing in their pen.
0: When you say that about the day games, I remember so many crazy day games at Cashman. Mm-hmm. Nine-run innings.
1: Now, here's the 2-0 pitch, the delivery on the way, and McNeil hits a pop-up. Short left, a trio of Rockies. Let's see what happens here. The left fielder taking charge, and a good job by the left fielder, Troy Johnson. He makes the catch. We played five on a Sunday in Vegas. It's 14-8, Colorado.
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4: We go to the 6th, and Brady Abasto just up from AAA today. 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The great Don Logan is paying us a visit here. Hello, DL. And the pitch is taken high. And the count, one ball and no strikes. Our host for this week at Las Vegas Ballpark. Donnie's been running this ball club for decades now. Here's the pitch. And taken for a strike in the outside corner. It's one ball and one strike. So Springs went the first four. And he was charged with 8 runs and 6 earned runs. The 1-1 pitch swung on and missed. Now it's 1-2. Medina, tough fifth inning. He was charged with a half dozen. Then the A's came back on Muncy's homer in the bottom of the fifth, and now the A's are down by a half dozen. And it's fouled back out of play in the count 1-2. This is kind of a, in a way, a full circle moment for Brady, pitching here in a big league game for the A's. And here's the 1-2 pitch, and that swung on a shot into left for a base hit, hanging breaking ball. And Goodman has his third hit today, his first that wasn't a home run. Brady's father was a catcher. Speaking of Cashman Field for the Las Vegas Stars in the Coast League.
5: Mike Basso.
4: Yeah, Mike.
5: Longtime minor league manager as well.
4: For sure. They had two pretty good catchers in the 80s here in Vegas with the Stars in Benito Santiago and Sandy Alomar Jr.
5: Say. That's nice.
4: Here's Ezekiel Tovar, a bouncy ball foul. They also had a guy in, I think it was the first year in 83, Bruce Bochy, yeah, played here.
6: We knew that. Yeah, you knew that about Bochy. Yeah. So
4: nobody out, runner at first, that's Tovar, and the pitch, or Tovar batting, Goodman's at first, and the pitch is strike two, 0-2. Tovar is 1-for-3, he's from Venezuela. A couple of stints on the IL a year ago, and he batted 255. And here's Brady's pitch, and that's bloop foul to the right, that's out of play. And the count holds, no balls and 2 strikes. My first broadcast partner with the Las Vegas Stars in 89 was a man who actually was one of the broadcasters for the A's. Right before the A's hired Bill and Lon, and that was in 81 when Bill and Lon came in, the late Dom Valentino, high for a ball, 1-2.
5: You told me many a story about Valentino.
4: Dom was an A's broadcaster for a year. 1-2. Butler 2 steps toward right center. Right field Cortez 3 steps toward the line, and the pitch is bounced foul third base side. Yeah, we're pretty proud with the Vegas club, some of the broadcasters who've moved on.
5: Oh, absolutely.
4: Guys like Rich Waltz and Tim Neverett, Paul Olden, Colin Cowherd. Here's the 1-2 pitch, and waved at. Off speed, that's strike three. Tovar strikes out. That'll bring up Cole Kerrig.
5: Now for Basso, keep this at a 6-run deficit. We know this ballpark. Still in it.
4: Not inconceivable.
5: Nope.
4: Here's the pitch by Brady, and that's taken for a strike. Brady actually got the win in the last game that he pitched here at Las Vegas Ballpark, and that was this past Saturday night, coming in relief against the Reno Club. His 0-1 pitch, and that swung out and missed, and the count, no balls and two strikes. He relieved Wei-Yin Lin in that game. A 20-year-old left-hander who has just moved up from AA to AAA. Count 0-2. Infield a pull, lots of room on the right side. Count, no balls, two strikes to Carrig. Karros on deck. And Brady ready, and the 0-2 pitch is swung on and popped up foul out of play right side. No balls, two strikes. Here it is. Swung on, popped up. And from third base, Muncy coming down, trying to find it. He's in fair territory, drifting. He makes the catch. And good job trying to shield his eyes from the sun, not just with his hat, but also with his mitt. Two away, and that'll bring up Kyle Karros.
5: An absolute adventure on every pop-up for both
4: teams.
5: It
4: is. How about the White Sox? They beat the Dodgers today. They bounce back after the near Yamamoto perfect game yesterday. Sox over the Dodgers 6-4. And the White Sox are 38-32. And the strike on the outside corner, 0-1. It's pretty remarkable if you think about it.
5: It is. It is. Will Venable's done a fantastic job of that young team.
4: They scored six runs in the sixth inning today at home. Pop foul out of play. They had 38,507 at the one-time Comiskey Park.
5: I'd love to hear that.
4: That's pretty much capacity.
5: Very cool. I mean, start of the year, they did okay, but it was all Cubs in that town, right?
4: Right, yeah. It doesn't hurt that the Dodgers were in town.
5: Right, that's true. That's a good point.
4: 0-2. Karros, a right-handed hitter, top of the sixth inning, and the delivery to Karros is bloop foul down the right field line, out of play. 340 now on the lines here. Left center and right center, 380. 415 is straightaway center. There are a few folks in the swimming pool out beyond the right center field fence. Here's the 0-2 pitch. And low. I can't understand why we didn't send Johnny out there with a bathing suit and a wireless mic. That would have been a real treat during one of our broadcasts here.
5: Treat for who? I don't know. What I don't know. I honestly like it up here.
4: Here's the 1-2 pitch. A ground ball to short to his left, up with it, Alika Williams. Short way to second for the fourth, and the inning is over. We go to the bottom of the sixth, and it's 14-8 Colorado.
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4: 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Alika Williams leads off for the A's against Castaño. 14-8 Rockies, bottom of the sixth. Alika, 2-for-2 with two singles, takes outside 1-0. Yeah, Alika, no games in the big leagues last year in the Pirates organization. They had actually DFA'd him before the year, but he re-signed on a minor league deal. Strike on the outside corner, so he'll be facing his former team beginning tomorrow night. He's from down in the San Diego area, Rancho Bernardo, and pops it up foul to the right. Out of play, and it's one ball and two strikes.
5: It's got to be just a great feeling for a player when you didn't get to the big leagues with the team, then you go face them, the big league team, with another team, and you're hitting the ball well.
4: Well, he did play a couple of years with the Pirates in the big leagues, but not last year.
5: Last year, I'm talking about.
4: Yep. He swings, fouls it back, 1-2.
5: He was in Indianapolis all last year. Yep.
4: Yeah, 46 games with the Pirates in 23, and he batted 198. And 37 games in 24, he hit 207. One ball, two strikes, and Alika pops it up foul out of play. The A's are down six, but you can't underestimate or overestimate, I guess, the work of the A's hitting group.
5: Yes.
4: Led by Darren Bush and Chris Krohn and Mike Aldretti. Alika, line drive, center field, going to carry, and Carrick is there to make the catch. Again, another ball, 108 off the bat by Alika. Lines to center, one out, Butler coming up. Those guys do a great job.
5: They really do.
4: So here's Butler. He's singled, struck out, and bounced out. Nick Kurtz is on deck. Sugano with the first five. Charged with eight runs on nine hits, and Butler takes a strike on the outside corner. But at this point, he's in line to be the winner. Castaño out of the stretch. And the right-hander throws, and Butler whistles one up the middle for a base hit. Another ball that was hit right on the screws. Just to the right of the bag at second. Good effort by the shortstop Tovar to try to snare it. Couldn't. And Kurtz is coming up. Well, the A's are at the point in this game where they need another long ball to really feel like they're back in it.
5: Yes.
4: It's 14-8. Kurtz has walked, doubled, and bounced out. When he bounced out in the fourth inning, it was a run batted in. A's have their 10th hit. Castaño in the pitch is a fastball for a strike at 94. The A's are 14-12 in interleague play. Here's the 0-1 pitch. Foul back. Their last interleague series will be over the first week of August when they play the Reds in Cincy. So the A's last interleague game will be on August 6th, and that's great because you really want to have the games in your own division or even in your own league the rest of the way. 0-2 count. Castaño throws to Nick, and it's foul back out of play.
5: He had a long stretch right now, as we said. It began in early June, 21 of 31 interleague games. So, yeah, you're right. I mean, with only 13, if not 19, against your own division, a lot, more.
4: And then even with the wild card, you want to go head-to-head with teams you're battling with for the wild card. Here's the delivery. High and tight. Wow. And Nick lost his helmet. Fastball 93 right under his chin. A's fans don't like it.
5: No, they don't.
4: Yeah, when you're playing the Rockies and you get a win, yeah, it counts. It's a regulation game. A win is in your column, but a game against a team in your own league, that's a two-way game. Here's the 1-2 pitch, and Kurtz takes outside 2-2. Well, the A's have the Giants next week in San Francisco. Then at home, they still have the Dodgers and the Marlins. They have the Nationals at home. Two balls, two strikes, and Kurtz hits a ground ball. Well hit. Karras, the third baseman. The shortstop, Tovar, in the middle of the throw to first for the out. So with the infield swung around to pull, it turns into a 5-6-3 double play to finish off the bottom of the sixth. 14-8, Colorado.

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3: Hey, it's Evan Cohen. Coming up Monday, after blowing a 29-point lead, will Wemby and the Spurs be able to regroup and get a win in Game 5 to extend their season? It's on Sportsmanlike 6 a.m. Eastern right here on ESPN Radio, ESPN 2, and ESPNU.
4: 14-8 Rockies, top of the seventh. Here's Johnny D.
5: Troy Johnston will lead things off against Brady Basso, the left-hander, in the first pitch swung, bounced onto the second baseman. He's scooped up by Geloff, flips it to McNeil, and there is one away. So 4-3 on the putout. And Basso on his second inning. Braxton Fulford, the designated hitter, will be the batter. 14-8 Colorado. 14 runs, 14 hits, no errors for the Rockies. 8 runs, 10 hits, 1 error for the A's. Where we are in the seventh. Fulford has struck out twice and picked up a sacrifice fly as he takes inside, one ball and no strikes. It's top of the seventh, brought to you by NorCal Auto Group. 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Brady Basso delivers low, and it's going to be a challenge from high. He thought it caught the bottom of the zone.
6: Catcher is challenging to call a ball.
5: Gets this one, and he will get this one.
6: Calls overturned. Athletics have one challenge remaining.
5: Nice job, Jonah Heim. And it's a one ball, one strike count on Braxton Fulford. Basso delivers, and the breaking ball misses, and the count's two balls and one strike. So they lost the first game of this six-game Vegas homestand, 15-14, that wild affair that lasted 12 innings as Basso delivers outside and low. It's now 3-1. They won the next four games and now in a tough spot here, down by six here in the seventh inning. Center fielder Butler shaded several steps toward left center as Basso delivers. Pitch to one line, drive past Muncy and down the line for a base hit. It goes all the way into the corner, and Soderstrom will play the carom into second base with a double as Fulford. So Fulford picks up the 15th hit for the Rockies on the day. And that'll bring up Willie Castro, the second baseman. Well, in Vegas, the lineup is stacked with options. 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As the pitch,
6: catcher is challenging to call the ball.
5: Misses, but another challenge from Jonah Heim here. Castro at the plate, and Jonah Heim to lose this one.
6: Calls confirmed that Athletics have no challenges.
5: These are out of challenges now. I just missed. No, both teams out of challenges now. Castro, switch hitter, batting right-handed. 14-8 Rockies. As Basso delivers, and the pitch is swung on and foul tipped into the glove of Heim. And the count's one ball and one strike. Hope to see you at the ballpark in West Sacramento. Again, three against the Pirates and four against the Angels. And that will begin tomorrow night. As Basso delivers, is the 1-1 pitch. That's a little chopper up along third, and having trouble with it, Muncy, and everybody's safe. He tried to make the play on the second hop, which was a short hop, and couldn't quite come up with it. It was not going to be an easy play anyway. See if they score that a hit. Stopping at third base is Fulford. And for Castro, that is his third hit of the day and the 16th hit for the Rockies. And here is Tyler Freeman, the center fielder. Or the right fielder, rather. Freeman is 1-for-4. So first and third, one out, as Brady Basso, the left-hander, comes to the plate. The pitch, that's swung on, he's tried to hold up, and it's nothing. Don't forget, tomorrow, it'll be Jared Jones, the right-hander for the Pirates, against the right-hander J.T. Ginn. 6:40 start. It'll all start with Towning and the Commander. Ace Cast Live at 4:30. Next pitch is taken low. 1-ball, 1-strike on the former Guardian, Tyler Freeman. The Rockies with 4 multi-run innings, with 2 in the first, 3 in the second, 3 in the fourth, and 6 in the fifth. There's the pitch. That's a ground ball toward the shortstop.

0: second, too, that maybe Geloff was off the bag. Interesting. So, that's rare. You have the double challenge there. It looks like he did beat it at first base, though, Kenny.
1: He definitely beat it at first. Yeah.
0: Let's check out second, though. Williams making that play to his right as he fed Geloff. Was Geloff on the bag? He was. Looks like he was. The A's are staying on the field. He's already understood you're going to lose the challenge call at first.
1: It's going to be a run.
0: For sure.
2: After review, the call at second base is confirmed. The runner is out. However, at first base, the call is overturned. The runner is safe, and Colorado will retain their challenge.
0: So Freeman, RBI ground out, and that makes it 15-8. Runner on first, two outs, and that will bring up TJ Runfield. So Colorado wins this challenge. It's now a seven-run deficit for the A's. And left on left here, as Freeman being held over there by McNeil. As Basso peers into Heim. Runfield is 0 for 4 on the day as he swings and fouls it back. Runfield came in 4 for 7, and now 4 for 11 in the series, former Yankee. Here's the pitch from Basso. That's taken low. And it's one ball and one strike. The pitching matchup on Tuesday will feature the veteran right-hander Mitch Keller for Pittsburgh against the right-hander Jack Perkins. We know Braxton Ashcraft will pitch on Wednesday. All three night games, by the way, in West Sacramento, Monday, Tuesday, Wednesday. As the pitch, that's waved at and missed. And the breaking ball is now 1-2 on Runfield. Stand to be on a Sunday against the Angels. The Angels ahead of the road. They'll take on the Giants and Angels. And he's down 15-8 here in the seventh as Basso delivers the pitch. Breaking ball swung on. A fly ball to right center. Moving to his right. And under it is Cortez. And now it drops between Cortez and Butler as Cortez lost it. Coming in to score is Freeman. Digging for third is Runfield. He's going to get there, and it's now 16-8. Some more problems with the sun out there as Cortez was moving to his right and Butler to his left, and it landed between them. So that'll be a triple for Runfield. And an RBI, his 33rd RBI of the year. Man, tough condition. 16-8. Cortez just lost it. He absolutely just lost the ball. And now here is Hunter Goodman, who's 3 for 4 on the day. As Basso delivers a little chopper foul, so A's now trail by 8. And it's the 5th multi-run inning for the Rockies. 17 hits for Colorado. It's been a rough game for the green and gold as Geloff shaded up the middle. Here's the pitch. That's one on, drive to the left center field gap. That's going to fall in for a base hit and one off the wall. In to score is Runfield. Hunter Goodman with a double. What a day he's having. And the A's now trail 17-8. Give Goodman his 4th hit of the day and his 4th RBI, giving him 37 RBIs for the year. And the A's now trail by 9. And here is Ezekiel Tovar, the shortstop. He's 1 for 4. No, it's now a 9-run deficit. And here's Tovar, a switch hitter, batting from the right side. As Basso delivers, the pitch misses high. It's 1-0. 17 runs, 18 hits, no errors for Colorado. 8 runs, 10 hits, and 1 error for the A's. That's where we are in the 7th. As Brady Basso checks second out of the plate, the pitch, that's taken first right.
1: That's what you said, that 17 runs would do it.
0: Yeah. About 10 runs, but yeah, this is, and again, the sun affecting the ball in right center. This has been a tough day as the lefty delivers on the pitch. That swung on, a fly ball to left center. But back for it is Butler near the tracks. Ball's going to hit the base of a

0: coming in to score is Goodman. It's a double for Tovar. It's now 18-8. So Ezekiel Tovar with the RBI double, his first RBI of the day, his 24th for the year. And that means seven different Rockies have driven in runs. And Conce coming out to get Bassa, which is a rough day. It's a 10-run deficit for the A's. And we're going to go get the left hand. We'll take a break. A's down by 10 with two outs here in the seventh. And we'll have more after this.
1: Hey, Jeff. How's the new job working out?
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0: Cole Carrick will be the hitter. He is the eighth man to bat in the inning. 18-8. The new pitcher is Scott Barlow. 33rd appearance, 2-0, 4.11 ERA with 17 walks, 25 strikeouts. So here's Carrick, who's 2-for-3, a walk and a run, scored his fifth plate appearance. Switch hitter, batting left-handed as the pitch is taken for a strike, and it's nothing and one. Carson Castellano loosening up at the bullpen for the Rockies, the right-hander, as Barlow delivers in the pitch. That slider misses down. One ball, one strike. 19 hits for the Rockies in this game.
9: You might see Carlos Cortez on the mound a little bit later.
0: Yeah. Tovar standing at second base. Carrick is 3-for-11 in the series. Barlow delivers, and the Turlock native swings and misses, and it's 1-2. So 1-2 the count on Cole Carrick. As Barlow checks second on the plate, pitch that swing, fly ball to center field. The backboard is Butler near the track, on the track, and Butler able to make the catch. He bangs into the wall, and the inning is mercifully over. So three more runs. With the benefit of five hits, four extra base hits, and one left, we're through 6.5. It's the Rockies 18 in the A's 8.
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9: 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Pereira back at the track, right to the wall, and it's gone!
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0: We go to the bottom of the seventh inning, with the A's trailing it 18-8. And for the Athletics, Tyler Soderstrom will be the hitter. Blas Castaño still in there for the Rocks. Doing some changes for Colorado as the pitch to Soderstrom. And since, by the way, I said three runs, four runs in the inning for the Rockies, making it 18-8. Sterling Thompson now is in right field. So Thompson now in right field for the Rockies. A's trail by 10 here in the bottom of the seventh. Pitch to Soderstrom, misses, and the count is two balls and no strikes. Just one of those games, Kenny. What are you going to do? Are you going to have some of these over the course of 162 as the pitch is a little chopper foul outside first and down the line?
9: Context would be, unless they pull a miraculous comeback, you're 4-2
0: right
9: this week.
0: Two out of three, you take that. Two out of three against Milwaukee. Two out of three against Colorado.
9: Your game back.
0: Yep.
9: The Mariners lost, so really tough day to play.
0: Yep. 2-1 the count. It's to Soderstrom. That's chopped foul to the screen. Remains at 2-2.
9: But a great week all the way around, I think, for the A's organization out here. A lot of stuff going on besides the baseball.
0: Absolutely.
9: Positive stuff.
15: 8,268. Attendance is 8,268, and that is a sellout.
0: 8,268, the sixth sellout of the homestand. That's line foul into the netting down the right field line. 2-2 on Soderstrom.
9: People might be wondering, well, if the capacity is 10,000 and you're announcing like 8,400, 8,500, how can that be a sellout? Right. Well, Major League Baseball mandates that you announce tickets sold.
0: Right.
9: So you talk about two Major League teams with players and staffs and the A staff, the Aviators.
0: Soderstrom, a fly ball to deep center field. Going back is Kerrig, and it is gone. That's number 12 for Tyler, and his 38th RBI, 39th RBI. Trail 18-9. What a shot from Soderstrom as one of his best friends went back for the ball and no chance.
9: Well, my point is there are a lot of people that have tickets that, you know, players have comp tickets. That's part of the deal if you're a player and so on. And that can number well up into the hundreds when you have two Major League ball clubs here.
0: Sure.
9: And then, you know, other people who have a vested interest in the game, organizations like the A's, the Aviators, and Las Vegas Convention and Visitors Authority. And so that's why you can have an announced crowd of 8,500, 8,600, or like today, 82,500, in a capacity of 10,000 ballparks.
0: That's a great point.
9: Because it doesn't mean that there aren't 10,000 people here.
0: Exactly.
9: Now, today it was different. I mean, there are people that stayed away, obviously, and you understand why.
0: Yeah, absolutely. Soderstrom with a solo homer. That'll be it for Castaño. We'll take a break with the A's trailing 18-9 in the seventh with nobody out. Tell you about the new pitcher after this.
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0: New pitcher is Elverson Castellano, or Iverson Castellano, excuse me. And his contract selected by the AAA Albuquerque Isotopes yesterday. His first stint on a major league roster. He's making his major league debut. Facing Carlos Cortez, 18-9 Rockies, bottom of the seventh. As he delivers inside, it's one ball and no strikes.
9: So Castaño and Castellano in the inning.
0: And Iverson making his big league debut. Always exciting. 1-0 the count. Zach Geloff waits next. Cortez, a left-handed hitter. As Castellano delivers, but swung a fly ball to right field. On the move is Sterling Thompson. He makes the catch for the out. He's making that play to his left, and there is one away. Right down to the seventh. Zach Geloff, we did a Geloff. Had a bloop double in the fifth inning to extend his hitting streak to 18 games, longest active hitting streak in the major leagues. You know, sometimes with these hitting streaks, Kenny, you got to get a break, and Geloff got a break. A little blooper into right center. Geloff is 1-for-3, struck out, fouled out, doubled and scored. Right-hand hitter, here's the pitch. That's taken a little high, 1-0.
9: Regardless, it's a great kind of comeback for Geloff after two tough years.
0: It really is.
9: He's playing himself back into an everyday role. Different positions, but playing every day.
0: It's been fantastic. Here's the pitch. That's swung on and missed, and it's now one ball and one strike. 18-9 Rockies, bottom of the seventh. We only had four half innings where teams have not scored in this game. As the pitch to Geloff is swung on, line drive, base hit left field, his second hit of the day. Geloff, a sharp single to left. And that will bring up Jonah Heim, the catcher.
9: 104.3 off the bat.
0: So Geloff. Now hitting 275 on the year. And here's Heim, who has singled, lined out, and bounced out 1-for-3. Switch hitter batting left-handed. Iverson Castellano, originally signed by the Phillies, is a non-drafted free agent. Pitch taken inside. One ball, no strikes. Selected by the Twins in the 2024 Rule 5 draft and returned to the Phillies March 25th of last year. Then signed by the Rockies, a minor league deal, December 5th, 2025. Iverson delivers in the pitch. That swung on him. His time tried to hold up but could not. The appeal definitely went. As Mike Estabrook, it's 1-1 on Heim. Iverson, the right-hander, looks in, now to the plate, the pitch. That misses, and it's now 2-1 on Jonah, the former Ranger. Max Muncy, the on-deck hitter. Had 27 runs and 31 hits in this game between the two clubs. Right-hander at the belt, now to the plate in the pitch. That misses outside. And I know it's not Lansing Cedar Rapids, but still a pretty high-scoring game nonetheless here.
9: Get a walk here, or three-run homer, and now you kind of got something going, huh, Johnny?
0: You're starting to think like me. Your attitude over there. 3-1 the count. As Iverson at the belt, and now to the plate the pitch. That's it, foul to our left and out of play.
9: I don't think the final score is going to be 18-9.
0: I don't either. All right, Stephen Lewis Saxon. Be with me next few days, right?
9: Yeah, it'd be great to hear you two guys.
0: And you'll rejoin and on Thursday. A's take on the Angels. Pitch swung. Line drive, base hit right center. He's going to catch the alley over to cut it off as carries into a slide. Rounding third base is Geloff. Bobby waving him home. The throw to the plate, and it is in time to get him. They may appeal that. They may challenge that. Close play at the plate. So they got Geloff. We'll see if they're going to challenge. I thought Geloff got in, Kenny. I really did.
9: I did, too. We'll see aggressive base coaching again by Crosby.
0: Time with a sharp double. Nice play by Carey to get to it. Girl came in. I think he was in. It looked like he was in. By plan. It shouldn't take long. After seeing it.
9: I think he was safe. Remember, all the replays are being managed from here. We're not going back to New York. There's a truck out beyond right field.
0: Yeah, we'll see how long it takes to... Good relay, nonetheless. If it is overturned, and this is the angle I see right here where Geloff just gets that foot in before the ball even gets the glove.
9: Yeah, he's safe. Now, we don't know that it's going to go that way, but it looks to us like he's safe. We've been wrong before.
0: Oh, yeah. But it looks like he's in. That would make it 18-10. I'm surprised about because he made that a close play. It took a great relay. Right there. Yeah, I just... Here we go.
18: After review, the call stands. The runner is out.
0: What? I'm really surprised on that. So, Geloff is out at the plate.
9: Call stands.
0: Call stands. Man.
9: They could not definitively determine.
0: Hey, well, respectfully disagree, but remains 18-9. Time with a double. Geloff is thrown out. That goes 8-4-2 on the putout. So with Carrick, DeCastro, to Goodman, there are now two outs in the inning. As the pitch to Max Muncy in there for a strike, and it's nothing and one. 18-9 Colorado. Muncy has picked up a sacrifice fly, popped up and homered. Two-run homer in the fifth. Here's the pitch. Checks his swing. Did he go? He did not. Counts 1-1.
9: Jonah Heim really a plus for the A's right now, especially with Rooker on the IL, and he's been DHing a little bit.
0: That's a great swing.
9: He gives
0: swing.
9: Langoliers a rest today. Jonah playing behind the plate.
0: Much deserved rest for Langoliers. Right hitter. Castellano checks second. Out of the plate of the pitch. That swung on drive to deep left field, the hooking foul. Muncy's seeing it well right now. Yeah, the count on Max now. One ball and one strike. I guess on that play, Kenny, I guess they just thought Geloff maybe slid over home plate, never touched home plate. I don't know what's going on here. Maybe. Problem with the pitch column or something. Goodman going out there to talk to Castellano. Counters one ball and two strikes on Max. It's consultation on the mound brought to you by Granite Expo, Grand Slam Savings. 10 Northern California locations, GraniteExpo.com. Hope to see you at the ballpark tomorrow. It'll be the Pittsburgh Pirates in town. They begin a 3-game set. Now Malachi Moore, home plate umpire, going to break things up at the mound. Jonah Heim, by the way, 8-20 this month. Emerson Castellano, the right-hander from the first base side of the rubber. Runner at second is Heim. And the pitch. Max takes low, and it's two balls and two strikes. Ace Janaka back. They'll fall to 35 and 36 on the year. Still be a game back of the Seattle Mariners, who lost the Nationals 10-1 today. There's the pitch. That's taken high. Oh, strike three call. Excuse me. Delayed call by Malachi Moore, and Muncy can't believe it. But Muncy strikes out. That's the end of the seventh. One run, three hits, one left. We're through seven complete. It's still 18-9 Colorado.
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24: Ray Jensen here with you on A's Cast and the A's Radio Network. I'll be taking your calls after today's game on A's Talk, number 833-625-2278, alongside Nate Littlefield. A's trail 18-9 as we enter the eighth inning in Las Vegas, but I'm not going to let the score get me down. Johnny, Ken, you guys said it best. This has been a fantastic homestand for the A's here in Las Vegas. The offense has been really good. The stars came out for every first pitch. Just a lot to like in what's been a preview of the A's future home in Las Vegas, between all the community visits, the stadium being built right across the street from the MGM Grand. Looking forward to see you guys in West Sacramento, though, but all in all, you have to be happy with what the A's have done here in Las Vegas this week.
0: Yeah, great point, Ray. No question about it. The great Ray Jensen. Thanks so much, Ray. Yeah, you're so right. One game can't take away the great week that the A's had in every respect, really. So you said it perfectly. Ray, thank you so much. We go to the top of the eighth. It's 18-9 Colorado. Once again, here's Ken.
9: Kyle Karros will lead it off. And he's facing Barlow. And the pitch by Barlow will be on the way. Here it is, and that's taken inside for ball one. So Barlow came on. He got the last out of the seventh inning. And Karros with a big day. He has three hits. And the pitch to this right-handed hitter, he has four hits. Line drive, base hit to left. The Rockies have been hitterish today. Leadoff base hit by Karros. Barlow is the fourth A's pitcher to work today. Springs, Medina, Basso, and then Barlow. And Trey Johnston is coming up for the Rockies.
0: I think hitter is a good way to put it. I mean, 20 hits for Colorado in this game.
9: Yeah. So Barlow working out of the stretch. Butler shaded toward right center. And the delivery, and that's a bouncy ball foul toward the A's dugout up to the right. A's have 13 hits.
0: Carroll's now 7 for 12 in this series.
9: Guys getting healthy with their averages, Johnny. Low for a ball in the count. One ball and one strike. 4:30 for A's Cast Live tomorrow with Towney and the Commander. And then the pregame coverage live from the booth. It'll be Johnny D at 5:30. First pitch is 6:40, the A's and the Pirates. One ball, one strike, and Barlow's pitch is taken just low and outside. And now two balls and one strike. Tomoyuki Sugano is still in line to be the winning pitcher. And he allowed 8 runs in his 5 innings. Here's the 2-1 pitch by Barlow. Sidewinder delivers, and a breaking ball is outside. And 3 balls and 1 strike. Jeffrey Springs got the start for the Athletics. He went the first 4, and he was charged with 8 runs and 6 earned runs. Still bright sunshine here. breeze has died down a little bit, and the pitch misses the outside corner, and that's ball four. So two on and nobody out, and that'll bring up Braxton Fulford. Braxton Fulford. The Giants won their ball game today over the Cubs in San Francisco, 5-1. Logan Webb got the win. The A's will be over there a week from Tuesday. Here is Fulford, and he takes ball one, 1-0.
0: He's looking for revenge after the Giants took two out of three in West Sacramento.
9: Yes. White Sox over the Dodgers, 6-3. Sox are 38-32. The Dodgers are 45-27. Two balls and no strikes. So the count now 2-0. And here's the pitch by Barlow. And that's a strike in the outside corner. The Yankees beat the Blue Jays earlier, 8-3 in favor of New York. A five-run ninth inning. Game that was tied up at 3-3 going to the ninth at the Rogers Center. Dribble foul back behind the plate. Camilo Doval got the win, speaking of the Giants. And Ben Rice and Jose Caballero homered for the Yanks in that big top of the ninth. Now the pitch, and that's a check swing. Did he go? And apparently not. Yeah, Ben Rice, 293, Johnny, 19 home runs, 47 RBIs.
0: Having a great year.
9: First base in the American League is a pretty wealthy position right now. Wealth of talent. They lead from first and second, and the 3-2 delivery by Barlow. And that's low, and they're loaded. Right now, you're just trying to get this game to the house. Absolutely. Get on the plane and head back to Sac. 18-9, they're loaded with nobody out. And Scott Emerson's coming out, the A's pitching coach.
0: Well, for over 89 years, Laborers Local 872 in Las Vegas have teamed up to change the world of entertainment, sports, and economic development. 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Our members built Las Vegas from the ground up, including Allegiant Stadium, the Las Vegas Ballpark, and, of course, the future home of the Athletics, making Vegas the biggest stage in sports. Vegas is ready. It's game time.
9: Thank you, Johnny D. Here's Willy Castro, switch hitter batting left. Bases loaded. Nobody out. 18-9 Rockies, top of the eighth. Nobody throwing in the A's bullpen. And here's Barlow, and he throws, and Willie takes outside 1-0. The Yankees, with that win over the Blue Jays, are now 43-27. Toronto, 34-38. Here's the 1-0 pitch. The infield is back. Barlow throws, and that breaking ball is in for a strike. The Angels and the Rays completing their series, and they're in the bottom of the sixth in Anaheim. Ball game is tied up at 3-3. The A's will be down there to play the Halos in a couple of weeks. Swung on foul back. That got a piece. That got Jonah Heim. He's going to try to walk it off as he steps in front of home plate. Tough and long day for the catchers. Oh. With all that equipment back there, Johnny.
0: In this heat? You kidding me?
9: So the Angels and Rays, with the Angels going for the sweep. 3-3 after six. Grayson Rodriguez, the former Oriole, got the start for the Halos. 2 1/3, 3 hits, 2 runs. He walked 2 and K'd 1. Donovan Walton has homered for the Angels. And Joe Adell is 2 for 2. Bases loaded, 1-2 count. And here's the pitch by Barlow to Willie Castro on the way. And Willie dribbles it down the third baseline, rolling foul left of the bag. And the count holds.
0: Good for Donovan Walton, up and down guy out of Oklahoma State.
9: Yeah, good call. The Pirates come into Sutter Health Park tomorrow. And beaten by the Marlins 4-2 today. Paul Skeens hasn't won since the middle of May, and the Pirates fall back to 536-36. Here's the 1-2 pitch Barlow throws, and that misses outside. Nationals over the Mariners 10-1. Seattle is now 37-36. An A's loss, and the A's would fall to 35-36. Here's the 2-2 pitch by Barlow with the bases loaded. And it's on the way, and that is low, 3-2. The Mets beat the Braves 8-1. The Padres over the Orioles 5-2, and Baltimore 34-39. Mason Miller got the save. Here's the 3-2 pitch, swung on, lifted, foul, out of play, left side. 19th save for Mason as he worked the last inning in the third at 3 strikeouts. Walker Buehler got the win for the Padres. He's 4-3. And again, San Diego 5 and Baltimore 2. 3-2, and Castro waits, and the pitch is a deep drive to right, way back. That's a grand slam. And it's now 22-9. A tremendous shot up on the berm, the grassy hillside beyond the A's bullpen out there. A slam for Willie Castro, 444 feet, 22-9 Colorado. And nobody out in the top of the eighth.
0: That's 7 RBIs for Willie Castro. We'll see if that's a career high for Willie.
9: And 2 home runs. And I'm willing to bet you that that is a career high.
0: I would say
9: in the RBI department for Willie.
0: I would say that it is.
9: He's a good player, man. Yep. Always been. Here's Sterling Thompson.
15: Coming up in the Athletics bullpen is 63, Mason Barnett.
9: Mason Barnett is up throwing in the A's pen, and the pitch is swung on, lifted down the left field line, slicing, and it's going to be just barely foul left of the line.
0: Yeah, obviously the 22 runs and the 21 hits, the most the A's have allowed in the game this year.
9: One of those days.
0: It is. As a pitcher, obviously not trying to paint at all, just trying to throw strikes and just get the, as you said, get the game to the house, right?
9: Right. The D-backs beat the Reds 5-3 today. Arizona jumps over 500, 36-35. Nobody out. Barlow's 0-1 pitch is swung on, lifted, left field side. That's peeling off and slicing foul out of play. Well, Scott Barlow, he knows the deal. He's been around long enough to know. You're just trying to, like you said, throw strikes, yep, get some outs, and get back to the clubhouse. Two away, or nobody out, the count 0-2. And Thompson, a left-handed hitter, the pitch to him, and that's taken inside 1-2. Nobody out in the eighth inning and 4 runs in on the one swing. Thompson is batting in Freeman's spot as Thompson replaced Freeman in right field. Here's the 1-2, and that's hit foul out of play. You can't tell the hitters not to swing the bats,
0: nope.
9: Johnny.
0: Yeah. 6 multi-run innings for the Rockies in this game.
9: Here's the 1-2 pitch, and that's swung on and missed. And that's out number one. Thompson K's and Rumfield coming up, and now here comes Mark Conce out, and he's going to make a change here, and the way he has his lineup card out, it looks like this might be a rare, like, American League type game double switch.
0: Yeah, right?
9: Because you don't see the manager come out. You used to see that in the National League
0: all the time. Those double switches.
9: With
0: exactly.
9: The lineup card out. You wonder if Jonah Heim is okay too, Johnny.
0: Yeah, you're right. Cortez is going to come in.
9: Well, they're going to bring Cortez in to pitch,
0: yes,
9: and Colby Thomas is going to go to right field.
0: Right.
9: So we'll take the break. It is 22-9 Rockies, and Carlos will pitch for the third time this year. And we'll come back after this.
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9: T.J. Rumfield batting against Carlos Cortez, the A's right fielder, comes on to work, and of course no time to warm up in the bullpen. And the pitch is ball one. So Colby Thomas is in right, and that means that he goes into the Kurtz spot in the batting order, the DH spot.
0: Yeah.
9: Little breaking ball for a strike, and it's 1-1. 22-9 Colorado. They have 21 hits, the A's have 13, and the pitch is dribbled down the first base line. Does Carlos have an inning and 2/3 in him, Johnny?
0: Yeah. I mean, I think he has to at this point, and like, it's just one of those things. No one wants to see this. Manager does not like doing this.
9: It's the last thing a manager wants to do is bring a position player in, but it's the reality.
0: It's necessary, yep.
9: Here's the 1-2 pitch, ready, and it's missing outside. Especially because we had mentioned how much the A's bullpen has been working on this homestand. Two balls and two strikes. And Carlos ready and kicks. Here's the pitch. And a breaking ball hits the right field. Gone. And so it's 23-9. So Rumfield homers to right. Well, you're trying to save the pen, and the A's don't have a day off until a week from tomorrow.
0: That's right.
9: And the bullpen went 4 2/3 yesterday, went 4 Friday, 5 innings Wednesday, 3 1/3 on Tuesday, and 7 innings on Monday.
0: Yep.
9: Chris Townsend, the one-time star right-hander for San Jose State, is warming up in our broadcast booth. Well, Jerry Coleman came out of the booth to manage, and maybe Towney can come out of the booth. Now, here's Hunter Goodman hitting a ground ball into left for a base hit.
0: Towney absolutely crushed it this week with everybody, with Commander, and of course with Jenny. And
9: I thought you were talking about his 5-iron or his 4-iron.
0: That too.
9: You're talking about the on-air stuff.
0: Great work. Absolutely.
9: Towney is nonstop. He is ubiquitous. He's done a great job. He's been all over town. Here is Tovar, right-handed hitter, and Tovar takes a strike. His golf game, he is up there with the most improved when it comes to his golf game, too.
0: Yeah, and by the way, Goodman, 5 hits in the game.
9: High for a ball, 2-0. Well, keep me on my toes here, just kind of pick me up here, partner.
0: Yeah, 23 hits.
9: And the pitch is fouled back out of play, 2-1 by Ezekiel Tovar.
0: And you said just trying to find a way to get 5 more outs here. And
9: right.
0: Get on the plane.
9: 23-9 in favor of the Rockies. Cortez to the plate, and it's swung on and fouled back. And the count 2-2. Third time that Carlos has pitched this year, and this one has popped up. Short right center going out is Geloff from right field Thomas, and Zach makes an attempt at it, can't make the play. Thomas throws the ball back in, trying to get a force at second. The throw is high, and now it's going to be a base hit, and the Rockies have runners at first and second. Rolled a base hit. I think they would have had a force with a good throw, but the hurried effort by Thomas, reaching down, picking the ball up off the grass. And Cole Kerrig is coming up. Goodman to second. Tovar has a hit.
0: You see Thomas kind of rush that throw.
9: Here's the pitch, and that's taken for a strike.
0: So
9: the infielders and the outfielders looking forward to a game under the lights tomorrow night.
0: No doubt.
9: And this pitch is lined to short. Alika Williams bobbles it, and the runners get back. I think
0: they're calling it an out.
9: Are they saying that it was in the transfer?
0: No, they're not. They're saying that it just popped in and out of his glove, but they're calling it an out. Not that he dropped it on purpose, but
9: they're saying it's an out.
0: Yeah, yep.
9: That he caught the ball.
0: Yes.
9: And that then as the ball popped out and flipped to second base, they ruling in and out on a line drive to short. And that'll bring up Kyle Karras. And the pitch is popped up by Karras. Short left. Let's see what happens. Here comes Soderson from left. He's there and he makes the catch. To the bottom of the eighth. 23-9, Colorado.
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9: Jeff McNeil leads off for the A's, bottom of the A's, 23-9 Colorado. Brett Sullivan, the Stockton product, comes in behind the plate. We believe that Willie Castro has gone to short.
0: Yep.
9: Edouard Julien is now playing second base. Rockies 24 hits, the A's 13. Both clubs, they're going to sleep well and likely on their respective flights. Here's the pitch to McNeil on the way, and Jeff hits a soft line drive right to second. Julien makes the play, out number one. Yeah, you feel for the fielders. I mean, it's one thing for the pitchers, too, but it's just, you can see the battling of the elements all day today.
0: Yeah.
9: So here's Alika Williams, a right-handed hitter. And the right-hander working from the belt. And here's the pitch by Castellano to Alika. And it's a ground ball up the middle, far to his left. Back a second throw by Castro in time, two away. We get asked a lot of questions about the A's new stadium, open air, retractable. It'll be fully enclosed, so yes. There won't be any situations like this. It's going to be air-conditioned and fully enclosed.
0: Yes, absolutely. I don't know how it'll play, but won't play as hitter-friendly as this.
9: I think it will be hitter-friendly, but yeah. I don't think it'll be close to this, right?
0: No.
9: Here's Butler, and the pitch to Lawrence is taken for a strike. No balls and one strike. Right-handed pitcher, left-handed hitter, two out, bottom of the eighth. And Castellano to the plate, and the pitch is inside. One ball, one strike. JT Ginn for the A's tomorrow night against the Pirates. And JT pitched the middle game of the Brewers series on Tuesday. 5 2/3, 8 hits, 5 runs. He walked 3, K'd 5. And here's the 1-1 pitch, and that's a shot one hop and right through the backhanded try of the second baseman, Julianne. And Butler has the base hit, and the A's have their 14th.
0: Well, Butler,
9: it's a very important development for the Athletics.
0: It is. He is 5-for-8 in this series, Kenny. That's huge.
9: Well, his mammoth home run on Wednesday night was huge for the ball club, and also in terms of the distance, 463 feet. Colby Thomas, first at bat today, takes a strike.
15: Number 33, Henry Bolte is on the on deck.
9: Henry Bolte is on deck to pinch hit. Now, the 0-1 pitch. And the right-hander delivers to Colby, and Colby big cut and a miss in the count 0-2. And then Jack Perkins would go in the middle game of the series against the Pirates on Wednesday night. He went four innings against the Brewers, allowed five hits, so that'll be on Tuesday night. And he pitched this past Wednesday against Milwaukee. He allowed five hits and three runs in four frames. Here's the pitch. Colby takes high. Then Aaron Civale, who was lights out in his rehab appearance, 4 1/3 and perfect this past Thursday on the road for Vegas. He'll rejoin the rotation, come off the IL, and pitch Thursday night. Here's the 1-2 pitch by Castellanos. And Colby Thomas swings, hits it foul to the right. For a moment there, the A's actually had six starters with Joey Estes pitching last night, but he goes down today. Brady Basso comes up. Here's the 1-2 delivery. Runner at first. They're not holding him on, of course. A's are trailing 23-9, and the pitch to Thomas is swung out and missed. We go to the ninth. A's trailing 23-9.
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9: Top of the ninth inning is brought to you by California Community Colleges. We move along to the top of the ninth inning. It's 23-9 Colorado, and Troy Johnston will lead it off. And the pitch, this left-handed hitter is lined in a little leap at second base by Geloff, went away, and Carlos Cortez, a little long relief here for the A's. He came on in the eighth.
0: He did.
9: Line drive, that's out number one. Here's Braxton Fulford coming up. Today, the A's recognize JAG Nevada as the A's nonprofit partner of the game. They work with young people across the state to ensure they reach graduation and find sustainable career paths. 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That's JAGNevada.org. Braxton Fulford at the plate. And the 0-2 pitch, off speed, is outside, 1-2. Carlos actually can get his fastball up there in the 80s. Not sure we've seen it today, but here's the 1-2 pitch on the way and outside. He has a lot of right field to play the rest of the year. You don't want to blow your arm out in an emergency, like, position player deal coming into pitch.
0: No doubt. Just lobbing it in there for sure. Yeah.
9: Pop foul out of play, right side.
0: As you said, just get him to the airplane, right?
9: Yeah.
0: Just get him the airplane. Get the sack.
9: You going to play some backgammon on the plane with Mr. Braden?
0: I hope so, for my sake. I don't know. I've been, he's been actually making a comeback. He's been playing better.
9: What's this season series look like?
0: Well, check it out.
9: Come on, you know it by
0: heart. I don't.
9: Honestly. I can't believe you don't know it by heart.
0: I don't. I'll tell you right now.
9: 3-2 count, one out. Here it is, and it's taken outside, and that's ball four. So Braxton Fulford works a walk, and that'll bring up Willie Castro, who's had a career day.
0: It is 54-46.
9: You're leading.
0: Yes.
9: How about the ping pong derby this year?
0: We have not played this year. I don't know what's going on. Yeah, we just haven't. I don't know. We haven't done it yet.
9: Are you ducking him?
0: I'm not ducking. Well, it's 69-16. So it's domination on the lefties' part right now.
9: Here's the 1-0 pitch on the way. Here it is, and it's taken high, 2-0.
0: Yeah.
9: Shooty has been accusing me of ducking him on the golf course.
0: People are saying, though, he's not the only one that says you're ducking him.
9: You can beat me right now. Here's the 2-0 pitch, that's in for a strike.
0: Big stretch there.
9: Two balls and one strike. 2-1. Hitting room in right center on the way, and that's taken for a ball, and the count 3-1.
0: What are you going to do on the plane? Are you going to listen to some music?
9: I have a... No, I've got a good book, I think.
0: Okay.
9: Now, here's the 3-1 pitch, and that's taken high, and that's ball four. My headphones are in my car, and my car is at the Sacramento airport.
0: That's not good.
9: So, based on balls, that'll bring up Thompson. Well, it's not a real long flight.
0: No, it's not.
9: Might have a little rock and roll, a little bit of a rock and roller getting up into the atmosphere. Here's the ground ball to short. That's going to be a 6-3 double play. Malik Williams goes to the bag, and that ends the top of the ninth. 23-9, Colorado.
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27: Get IKEA whenever, wherever, however at IKEA.us. IKEA, dream the possibilities.
9: Henry Bolte leads off for the A's, bottom of the ninth, 23-9, Colorado. We failed to mention, to our great regret, that Henry came in the game in the top of this inning at center field. And Butler went to right, and Colby Thomas went to left. Dribbler toward third, charging Karros. He's got a quick throw to first, and he pulls the first baseman off the bag. And that'll be an infield single for Henry Bolte. Another case of Bolte with the blazing speed, getting the ball on the ground and beating a throw and forcing kind of an errant throw from Karras, and he might have beaten it anyway. So here's the A's pitcher, Carlos Cortez, coming up.

0: just swung not and missed, and no balls and two strikes. Tomoyuki Sugano in line for the win. He went 5, 9 hits, 8 runs. He walked 2 and K'd 2. Castaño, who preceded Castellano, worked an inning. He allowed 2 hits and a run. And Carlos, the ground ball back at first. The flip to second. That's one. Pitcher covering on to first. That's a 3-6-1 double play. And quickly 2 away. That'll bring up Geloff. The bottom of the ninth inning is brought to you by Pacific Drafting and Design, your trusted partner for professional drafting, design, and permit services in Sacramento and the surrounding areas. So here's Geloff, and he has extended his hitting streak to 18 straight. He has 2 hits today, and the pitch to Zach is taken outside 1-0. 23-9, Colorado, bottom of the ninth. Time for perspective. He will still finish 4-2 on this six-game stand in Vegas, taking 2 series against the Brewers and the Rockies. And the pitch is taken for a strike. 1-1. The Mariners losing. The A's staying a game behind. Here's the 1-1 pitch. Ready, the right-hander at the belt. And deals to Geloff, and it's swung on and missed. The Astros lost. They were blanked by KC 4-0. They stay 4 back, and the Rangers playing tonight, the Sunday night game against the Red Sox at Fenway. 1-2 count, 2 away. Right-hander ready. And now the pitch to Zach, and here it is. And inside hit him. Wow. That will prolong the proceedings as Geloff got nailed by a 95-mile-an-hour fastball. He's going to be a little sore. Remember that earlier in the seventh inning, he was thrown out at the plate on that bang-bang play when the A's lost the challenge, and he went in hard on that occasion, trying to beat the throw and sliding across. And we kind of thought that he had beaten the tag by Hunter Goodman, but the replay umpires said no. 2 out, runner on, 23-9 Rockies, bottom of the ninth. Here's Jonah Heim. And Jonah hits a one-hopper right to second. Julian flipped to first inside. The Rockies salvage 1 game of this series in a big way over the A's, with the final being 23-9. Tomoyuki Sugano, the winner. Jeffrey Springs, the loser. Castellano, in his debut, gets the save. A's tomorrow will be taking on the Pittsburgh Pirates. That'll be in West Sacramento. 6:40 for the first pitch. JT Ginn on the mound for the Athletics. A's cast live with Towney and the Commander beginning at 4:30. 23 runs, 24 hits, Rockies. 9 runs, 15 hits, an error for the Athletics. 8,268, a sellout. Did we hear the time of the game? It's probably around 3 hours and 24 minutes. 324 or 323. What do you got, Johnny?
1: Trying to find it here.
0: Okay.
1: Let's see here. Let's see.
0: It's not going to make or break our day.
1: No, it's not.
0: 324 was the official time of the game.
1: There we go, 324.
0: 324. Kevin Curran engineering for us, and Nate the Great back in our studios. Ken Korak for Johnny D and our entire crew. 4:30 tomorrow, 5:30. Johnny has the pregame, 6:40. First pitch. The Great One back in our studios. And from Vegas, it's been a great week of baseball and also in the community. And now we send things to A's Cast on NBC Sports California.
2: Well, there are times in the season where you just need to flush a game and forget about it and focus on how the week went. Yes, this was brutal. 23-9, not happy about this loss. But when you look at this week and you take 2 out of 3 from the Milwaukee Brewers and you take 2 out of 3 from the Colorado Rockies and you're right back in it in the American League West, that's what you're going to focus on. Chris Townsend alongside Chris Carey. Obviously, this game was really rough to watch. I mean, we got to be honest. You got to tell the truth. This was not easy.
3: Yeah, it was not a walk in the park whatsoever. You know, the A's today, it just wasn't their game. But you think about folks.

0: focusing on the positives. Yeah. Winning back-to-back home series on a home stand for the first time since July of 2025. They achieved that. They've got a chance to make it three in a row if they can win the series against Pittsburgh coming up next to West Sacramento. But all the festivities, the celebration, the community efforts by the A's, it's just been a wonderful celebration of baseball and a wonderful celebration of this great city that will be the home of the Athletics in 2028.
1: Well, and you think about where they are now, just a game under 500. They got back to 500 yesterday for the first time since May 26th. And when once you drop under 500, you start worrying about, will you ever get back there? So really, this homestand got you back to within reach. Now you head back home to the ballpark in West Sacramento, and you got seven straight games again at home. You got the Pirates, you've got the Angels. You got a chance to climb over 500 and stay over 500 for the rest of the season.
0: Over the last 2 weeks or so, the A's have just chipped, and chipped away at the opponents. You know, now one game out of first place. Seattle still leads narrowly, but this is a Pittsburgh Pirates team that can pitch it, and they're starting to swing it a little bit more. Colorado today, they just were seeing the baseball better than the Athletics were. You know, it's 23 runs. Even the A's, they saw the baseball well. 9 runs scored, that's not bad, especially at home, but the ball has flied. It just didn't go by the way of the A's, and I think that you're absolutely right, Tony. When you start to break down a team and you look at a team's fight, you're starting to see these young guys really come together and start putting together complete games. Sometimes you're going to have some duds, and that's what that was today.
1: Yeah, the first game of the series, that was a long game and that you lose in extra innings, 15-14, of course, the blowout today, but all the games sandwiched in between were fantastic, such good play, a lot to take from here, and really the one thing I'm thinking about, you know, tomorrow we're going to be back in Sacramento. It's like, well, hey, you learn to take 2 out of 3 here from two different teams, especially one of the best teams in baseball, Milwaukee Brewers. You got to carry this momentum, winning at home, back to the ballpark in West Sacramento.
0: You're totally right. It's looked like a completely different team here in Las Vegas, at Las Vegas Ballpark, and it is a home series or home stand that we count it as, but West Sacramento, they've had their struggles. And we know what the name of the game is, Tony. It's great to get a sweep, but we are in the business, the A's are really in the business of winning series, stacking series wins. 2 of 3, 3 of 4. They were able to achieve that twice, 3 times out of their last 4 series, whether it's Chicago, then the Milwaukee Brewers, or against these Colorado Rockies. They answered the task. They answered the bell. Mark Kotze has a lot to be proud of for this young A's squad here today.
1: Yeah, I've been fortunate in my career to cover all 4 major sports, and the fact that, like, when you're in the NFL, it's just one game a week. It's so dramatic, one game. NBA or hockey, a couple games a week. Since we do play every day, you can't get overly emotional about one game. You got to take it with series. And when you win 2 out of 3, that's mission accomplished.
0: You put yourself in a position to sweep a series at any point in time, you feel very good about the way your team's clicking, the way you're humming. And right now, you know, the A's, they won the back 2 games against a really tough Milwaukee Brewers team. A lot of fight in that series. Of course, a lot more fight, too, against the Colorado Rockies. Another come-from-behind victory. You know, I think they're 20 or 21 now on the season. It's been really fun to watch. And this is giving the team a sense of identity, a sense of culture, because this is being built from within. These are not just the veteran leaders in the clubhouse saying, hey, we got to come back. It is all of the young guys. It's an all-hands-on-deck effort, and that is what makes a good team, turns a good team into a great team.
1: All right, let's get into the Toyota Turning Point, and there's a lot of runs that we could go over, but unfortunately, for Jeffrey Springs, keeping the ball in the ballpark and not giving up runs early continues to be the thing that does him in.
0: It's a long ball parade. That's exactly what happened for Colorado. And, you know, a lot of narratives will be said about this ballpark. A few were just wall scrapers, but a lot of these home runs, they were not cheapies. They got all over the baseball. They were hitting Springs and the rest of this bullpen hard. Kudos to Colorado that just came to swing the bat just a little bit harder than the A's tonight.
1: Well, you start looking at the location. You know, we talk with Scott Emerson, the pitching coach, about this all the time. That dead zone, now that we're so used to baseball with a box as we're watching it, we're watching you guys on TV do the games, we see the box, and now with ABS, we can go on MLB.com and see where every pitch is. And when you're living in the middle of the strike zone, whether you're here or the best pitcher's ballpark in baseball, you're going to get hammered. And especially here, and one of the problems for guys that pitch to contact, a guy like Jeffrey Springs, this is not a good ballpark for him.
0: No, and even though it's the Rockies and they have one of the worst records in Major League Baseball, Townie, these are Major League hitters, and they're going to hit the baseball.
1: And when you see the starting pitching comparison, It was just another rough one for Springs. You know, 8 runs, 6 earned, 4 innings. It is what it is, and got to figure out a way. I don't know if you start thinking about an opener for him, because a lot of these, and same thing with Luis Severino, when you look at a lot of the damage it's done early, that's either the first inning or you look at the first 3 innings.
0: Well, last year, Jeffrey Springs, first and second innings, 6.10 ERA. I mean, it was one of the worst ERAs in qualified starting pitchers in baseball. This year, he settled through some things, was a little bit sharper earlier in the season, and now has faltered a bit, and I think it is about location, and maybe that is something that Mark Kotze will test out. But remember, this guy is a veteran pitcher. He still knows how to command the baseball. He still knows how to attack hitters. He just needs to get back on the horse and get another quality start. What he was doing a lot early in the season, just get one of those off under his belt again, just see how that goes.
1: All right, so for all the hitters who played in this series, they were all loving what's been happening lately, because when you think about it, you're seeing, just think about what you're, the Milwaukee Brewers were at Coors Field and then came here. And of course, the Rockies have been playing at Coors Field then came here. So everybody's offensive stats, the offensive players absolutely loved it. Let's look at the stats for the Athletics being here for the 6 games. They finished 4-2. The runs per game, 7.83, a .316 average. And you look right there, Chris. 20 home runs. Ball was flying.
0: And that was one fun thing to watch, right? You know, these Vegas fans, they're exposed to Major League Baseball for the first time in regular season play since 1996. And they got the big boppers out. They saw Kurtz, they saw Soderstrom, they saw Gelof, they saw a bunch of other A's hitters hit the ball out of the ballpark. And I think that's something they're going to be very excited about, Townie, because we talk about it a lot. When this offense clicks together, they are a very tough team to pitch to. And we saw that all week long, whether it was against Milwaukee's tough starting rotation, even out of the bullpen with Aaron Ashby, and then Colorado, even though they had this big win today, they still face some really good A's hitters.
1: All right, let's get to the River Rock Daily Jackpot, and we're talking streaks, because leaving Las Vegas and then heading to Sacramento, you got some guys coming in hot. How about Tyler Soderstrom? 23-game on-base streak. He's hit .354 during that time. The power is back, the home runs, the extra base hits, and then Zach Gelof. Baseball better take notice. 18-game hitting streak, .352. You start getting into this range, it's no joke. But the great thing about Zach Gelof is seeing the power back, and also 7 multi-hit games during this 18-game hitting streak. So you got some guys leaving this ballpark feeling really good about their strokes.
0: Well, and doing it with a level of consistency. For Soderstrom, just powering the baseball out of the ballpark, you know, hitting the ball gap to gap, which we've known him to do. You know, he's one of the extra base hit leaders early in the season this season. Then he slowed down a bit. Now that power has come back. What we saw earlier this week was power against left-handed pitching. It's good to see him knocking righties left and right as well. And for Zach Gelof, we've talked about him a lot, and the resurgence of Zach Gelof might be the biggest story of the year for the A's offense, especially when you start to consider all that he's gone through. A positional change, starting the year in AAA, another positional change, now bouncing back to second base. I mean, he's worn a lot of different hats, and the offensive side of the game for him, it has followed in a big way.
1: And he's very grateful. You know, that's one thing when you look at a young athlete who, when he came up, it looked like he was going to be a star for this team, and then injuries really hurt him. And now that he's back, he is healthy. He's just very thankful that he's here. Zach Gelof, we can put him in center, you can put him in right, he can play second, he can play third. But just to watch him come back, I saw him in the clubhouse yesterday. I told him how proud I am of him, because at some point people are like, you know, they got Jeff McNeil. Where is he going to play? Is he just going to sit in AAA all year? He has shown that he is a big league player, and he needs to play every day. I'm just so happy for him.
0: Not just a big league player, but a good big league player at the very least. When he is on, he is on. We talked about it yesterday. I still think if he swings the bat the way that he does with a super utility position now, receiving late end of the year honors like Gold Glove Award or Silver Slugger, he might be firmly planted in that conversation if they continue putting him in multiple different positions, whether it's center field, second base, third base. You said about Mark Kotze, or we heard from Mark Kotze that he said, you know, there might be a situation where Zach Gelof plays all 9 positions at some point or another in this season. That's how athletic he can be. I mean, he's a true super utility guy, but right now he's just needs to be in that lineup every day.
1: Well, remember, he was the second baseman of the future, so we can say super utility now, but you keep hitting, you may find a spot And you may play it every day. Remember we talked about Tyler Soderstrom. Will he catch? Will he play first? Well, Tyler hits, and now he plays left field every day. So you keep hitting, you might find yourself back at a certain spot. All right, time for Simply the Best. And you want hot? Nobody hotter than Nick Kurtz. And it's brought to you by Northwest Exteriors. Nick Kurtz has reached base safely in 65 of 70 games he's played in.
0: The only person he trails is Taylor Ward, who has been a walk machine this year, which I don't think is what Baltimore expected him to be, especially the power throw that he was. He was striking out at a higher rate, but ever since he put on that orange Orioles uniform, has been walking left and right. Now, Kurtz, just a model of consistency. He can go everywhere with the baseball. Line drive, left center field gap, just gets it right to the wall and scores Alika Williams all the way from first base. You know, he's going to walk. He's going to hit his home runs. We saw all of that this series. And for a guy that's as big as he is, 6'6", 240, to be able to move like he does, this is a guy that, you know, he's a four, maybe five-tool player at first base. And he's another guy that you're talking about, all-star game, late season awards, and maybe some very, very big late season awards if he can continue the consistency that we've seen in 2026.
1: Let me say that again. He's been on base 65 of 70 games. That's stuff like you saw Barry Bonds do when everybody was afraid to pitch him. Last 15 games for him, he's hitting .327, 8 home runs, 15 RBIs, 10 extra base hits, and a 1,264 OPS. It was his bobblehead today. And you know, we joked and we put his face on the Elvis picture. But, you know, Vegas is realizing not too far down the road, you're going to get a true superstar. And I hate throwing out the word superstar. I think we throw it out way too much. I fight people on it all the time on the talk show. But he's a guy that I do believe, when we start talking about superstars in baseball, when you start looking at his numbers and you talk about the biggest names in our game, when you think about a guy like Aaron Judge, who's hurt right now, but we know what he has done in his career, Shohei Ohtani, you talk about the baddest men in this game, Kurtz is inching his way up that ladder to be one of those guys.
0: One of the great pleasures of getting to travel to all these wonderful ballparks and new places for me as a young broadcaster is getting to collaborate and talk with the visiting broadcasters, and they always lead with saying, what's the big guy like? And I have to say, much like Dallas says, just watch him take batting practice and you'll get a pretty good idea of how he swings the bat. It's not too complicated of an approach. It works for him. It's an approach with power to the backside, power to all fields, and a guy that's just able to do the little things right. You know, when you talk about somebody in their sophomore year, sometimes there's a sophomore slump that exists. I haven't seen it. I know you haven't seen it. For Kurtz, this may just be the case. He may be a 290, 300 hitter for his entire career and do this year in and year out, and then that will affirm what you're saying as a superstar for Kurtz, because I believe he's right in there with the Judges of the world, the Trouts, the Ohtanis of the world. You know, he still had a little bit to do, you know, on the defensive side. He's still learning that position, doing very well this year. But when
1: now
0: it comes
1: he's
0: to
1: legit at first base,
0: when
1: I
0: it
1: mean,
0: comes
1: no
0: to
1: question.
0: When it comes to some of the best players in the game, Kurtz, I think he's right up there in the top 10.
1: He's on lists with guys like Ted Williams, Stan Musial, Barry Bonds, Ricky Henderson, Jimmy Fox. We've shown so much on this show and the pregame about these lists when it was the 23 or younger longest on base streaks, and you're on there with Ted Williams. I mean, that shows you how special this guy is. And then if you put him in a ballpark like this, he eats this place alive.
0: Yeah, and it will be interesting to see how the A's transition to West Sacramento. Does the ballpark play similarly in West Sacramento? I guess we will find out, because this A's offense coming off of a hot streak, and I think they're going to still try and swing big the ballpark in West Sacramento next week.
1: Yeah, 7 straight games coming your way. We'll be back in West Sacramento tomorrow. No day off. We are back in business as we'll get you ready for the Bucks and the Athletics. A tough one for the A's today. They lose 23-9. We're going to hear from the skipper next, Mark Hotze, right here on A's Cast. 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
1: 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Take a look at the final scoreboard. This is not a National Football League game, by the way. This wasn't the Broncos against the Raiders. This was the Rockies against the Athletics. 23-9.
0: Townie, the only graphic, the only part of the graphic that I'm paying attention to is the very bottom. A's win series 2-1. You know, another series victory at home. It's always a positive. Muncy and Soderstrom get on the board again. Soderstrom's 12th home run of the year. He had a great offensive series in terms of power here in Las Vegas. It just didn't go Jeffrey Springs' way, and I think it just was a little bit contagious for the bullpen. It's something that they will easily forget on the plane ride home.
1: What's the only thing you're seeing on the screen again?
0: A's win series 2-1.
1: Let's hear from the skipper, Mark Gonsolin.
4: There's no other way to explain this. You know, as a pitcher, you go out there and you compete, and he competed. You know, it's not easy from a confidence standpoint when, you know, you're on the mound and you're playing in elements. We played really poorly behind him. I think both teams had really a tough day with the conditions. You know, and it's just it's a game that we need to flush, really.
5: Tough way to end the week, but overall, just how do you kind of view the week that you guys had here?
4: I mean, I think it's as successful as we could have had here. You know, today was a day after, you know, playing five games here and grinding. You know, you can say it caught up to us. But overall, I have a 4-2 homestand, you know, and in these conditions and environment, it was, I think, a successful one.
6: Just how kind of challenging were the elements, the heat, sun, everything out there today?
4: Again, it's both teams played in those elements. You know, it's nothing new for us, you know, with the conditions, the wind, the sun, the temperatures. So, you know, we obviously have to be mentally tough, which I didn't see guys quit. It was challenging.
1: You know who really impressed in this series? Aleca Williams hit the ball hard all series. We know what he's done defensively, what he can do at shortstop. He's shown he can play second base, middle infield, great glove. But, boy, he hit the ball hard all series. And also Jonah Heim.
0: Yeah, Townie, we're in the capital of the entertainment capital of the world in Las Vegas. You ever heard of a little thing called the Academy Awards?
1: Yes, I've heard of that before, Chris.
0: There's a reason that they give the award for best supporting actor is when the supporting actors steal the show. How about this Las Vegas series for Aleca Williams? 474 with a homer, his first of his career, 1,300-plus OPS. Jonah Heim starting to swing it well. This has been really fun to watch, and especially when we talk about the big boppers and Kurtz, Soderstrom, and Gelof. Even Butler was getting hot, but some of the supporting guys getting involved, too. It just adds even more flexibility for Mark Kotze.
1: Now, they usually give that award out at the beginning of the Academy Awards. At the end is best actor. Who are you giving best actor to?
0: Oh, man. I think Kurtz hitting the way that he did in Las Vegas. You know, another one I think is a sneaky best actor is Elvis Alvarado. His reemergence out of the bullpen,
1: that's,
0: I think, is a very welcome sight. A guy who is just pitching with so much ferocity, being able to command the strike zone with his fastball. So I would pick either Kurtz or Alvarado. How about you?
1: It makes you think, well, I want to stick with a new Elvis in town. Bottom line, everybody loves WBC, but how many players now talk about they get off to slow starts because of the WBC? And I can't remember what front office guy said, I love the WBC. Let everybody else's players play in it. I don't want my guys in it. Because Alvarado did not get the work. So he came from the WBC back to camp, struggled, comes back here to Las Vegas, regains form, and now he's the guy that looks like we have a closer again. And if you have somebody like that, slot everybody down a little bit. The bullpen could be something special before we head to the trading deadline. You know, we're all panicking. Do you need arms? We may not need those arms we were thinking about.
0: Well, like Alika Williams and now for Elvis Alvarado, the emergence of these two guys is just another feather in the A's cap and what was a fantastic homestand here in Las Vegas.
1: No doubt. They won both series and they won in the community. The community effort by the Athletics here this week, absolutely amazing. We'll get you ready for tomorrow's action next, right here on A's Cast. 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
7: We got some arms coming to West Sacramento. Paul Skeens won't even be on the mound, but Jared Jones, Ashcraft is nasty. They've got velocity. They're going to be bringing it, and once again, the Pirates are about a 500. They were 500 going into today. Are they still 500? They're one under 500 just selling the Athletics they lost. So it's three games against the Pirates, four against the Halos, then on the road against the Giants, and then more Halos again. So you're going to see a not very good team, the Angels, coming up here. But it's going to be fun, this homestand, and should be getting Aaron Civale back, and you know, once again, get over 500 and start getting some cushion and stay over 500 and be in this race with the Seattle Mariners.
8: Yeah, it's going to be a lot of fun, Tony. It will be great to go back to West Sacramento, see how the A's will do there after really a great series in Las Vegas. Marcotte worked the bullpen well, so I think everybody's ready to go and get some wins at home against the Pirates and the Angels, then before going back on the road against San Francisco and then the Angels again. Get used to the Angels, folks.
7: Our first official series in Las Vegas, 2 out of 3 against the Brewers, 2 out of 3 against the Rockies. Great stuff in the community. What a week. Your phone calls are coming up next, and we'll see you tomorrow.
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22: One run, three hit work. And now he's aligned to be one of the week's top two start pitchers.
23: 0-2 pitch. Strike three called. Slider on the outside edge.
22: With matchups against the Red Sox, who are barely averaging 4 runs per game for the season, and Cubs, who have been the second lowest scoring offense since Mother's Day weekend, Cease seems likely to be a leading man in a lot of fantasy matchups.
23: Cease set. Pitch. Swing and a miss. Strike three.
22: On the bargain bin side, Brandon Young of the Orioles, available in more than 90% of ESPN leagues, draws a two-start week with road matchups against the Mariners and Dodgers. And while the latter of those is a scary

0: matchup, bear in mind that Young is in the midst of a streak of 4 straight quality starts, the past 3 of which came against the Blue Jays, 2 of those, and Mariners. He's a worthy pickup in larger leagues. So that was quite a week of hitting in Las Vegas, was it not? The Athletics again play a full slate of home games, and while these won't take place at Hitters Heaven Las Vegas Ballpark, Sutter Health Park back in Sacramento isn't too shabby among hitting-friendly environments either. The A's play 7 games there this week, the only team to play that many at home and one of only 2 with 7 games total, with 6 right-handed starters projected on the opposing side. Nick Kurtz and Tyler Soderstrom should continue to stand out for their fantasy teams. Also get Zach Gelof, a multi-position player, into all your lineups. For more rankings and projections, check out my forecaster on ESPN's Fantasy Baseball page.
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13: 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If you're unemployed,